You're tuned in to Dublin City FM. I'm Regina Cantu, and this is Smooth Jazz. 3 hours of the coolest, calmest sounds to ease you gently through your Thursday night.

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In the meantime, we've got more of the music you love right here on Smooth Jazz.

bitch from the coffee house on 39th and Lennox. You know the one with the braids? Yeah. Well, I see you on Wednesdays all the time. You come in every Wednesday on your lunch break, I think. And you always order the special with the hot chocolate. And my manager be tripping and stuff, talking about we gotta use water, but I always use some milk and cream for you, cause...

listen. I mean, we could just go across the street to the park, right here.

As we wrap up Smooth Jazz today, here's one last track to send you off on a high note. 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
0: 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The stories shaping Dublin.
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3: Hey, good morning. It's Thursday and you're welcome to Dublin City FM's Good Morning Dublin. 2 hours of big music, big conversation, all the usual bits and pieces to take you through until midday. And thank you, as always, to the Live Drive team, keeping things moving all across the city. And the guys are back tomorrow morning from 7 a.m. Coming up on the show today, Lauren O'Reilly joins us as summer is the perfect opportunity to get out in the sun and enjoy a delicious, healthy meal outdoors. It is picnic season, and our resident nutritionist, Lauren O'Reilly, speaks to Helen Dubois about how to create the perfect picnic. Some great advice on the way in just a bit. We'll also be joined by AI, tech and marketing journalist Joanne Sweeney of the Digital Training Institute, who'll be speaking to Michael O'Kane about Hollywood's use of AI to revive deceased film stars, the legal and ethical implications, and what it means for personal image rights. And Mairead Hughes speaks to the Liberties Festival director Michael McDermott about one of Ireland's oldest and most established festivals, taking place from Monday, July 20th till Sunday 26th. More information on the website, libertiesfestival.com, but we'll tell you all about it on this morning's show. It's all on the way in a busy 2 hours of Good Morning Dublin. Plenty of great music to come to. Joe Dolan and Sigala up ahead. We kick off, though, with a proper old school classic from Dan Hartman. We Light My Fire on Good Morning Dublin.

Hey, yeah, I'm Megan McRury, and this is Loving and Listening Live, your go-to guide to the hottest live concerts in Dublin. We are keeping it Irish for this one. Blessed be our music. Let's see who we got. Kicking this off with, you already know, Dermot Kennedy, along with special guests Amble and Aaron Rowe. Three big Irish names all in one night, playing in the Aviva July 11th and 12th. This makes Dermot the first Irish solo artist to play not one, but two gigs in this iconic venue. Followed by D10, and I'm not talking about Ballyferment, I'm talking about December 10. The new and exciting Irish and British boy band that's been popping off everywhere. Super talented with a very bright future ahead of them, and they are in the National Stadium on July 21st. Finishing off with no other than the Wolftones, the iconic Irish band that's made its music a staple in our culture. They keep trying to leave, but we won't let them. No farewell tours while I'm around. Playing in the Three Arena, July 3rd and 4th and 24th and 25th. The Irish are completely taking over the rest of July, as we should. Let's get our summer, people. I'm Meg, and that was Loving and Listening Live.

0: Dublin City FM, playing more of the music you love. Great disco classic from the Village People in the Navy on Good Morning Dublin for Thursday the 16th of July. Good morning, it's Stephen Dowdy here. Hope your day has started well. Loads to come on this morning's show, but you're not getting off that easy because it's time to put you to the test with our head record this morning. See if you can figure out the answer to this. Women spent 1,200 hours or 50 days of their life doing this. Any ideas what we might be talking about? Women spent 1,200 hours or 50 days of their life doing this? 087 179 1032 at Dublin City FM on social media. Have a guess at the head wrecker. We'll tell you what the answer is before 11 o'clock. Catching up with Lauren O'Reilly on picnic advice for the summer in Dublin. We'll get you that in just a couple of minutes. More great music on the way too on Good Morning Dublin.
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0: Dublin City FM, playing more of the music you love. Great homegrown dance anthem from the brilliant Belters Only, Nobody Knows, as we take you through until midday. More of the music you love, plenty of big conversation every morning in the city. It's what Good Morning Dublin is all about. And a great chat ahead for you right now, as we catch up once again with our resident nutritionist, Lorraine O'Reilly, standing by to speak with Helen Dubois. Today, summer, it's the perfect opportunity to get out in the sun, get the sun in our skin, get it into our bones, and also to enjoy delicious and healthy meals outdoors. We are talking this morning about how to create the perfect picnic on Good Morning Dublin.
1: Always a pleasure to catch up with our resident nutritionist, Lorraine O'Reilly. What are we going to chat about today, Lorraine?
2: So Helen, today we're going to talk about how to plan the perfect picnic.
1: Oh, yummy.
2: So with this glorious weather we're having, I'm all about getting outside with any opportunity that we can. And why not take this opportunity to have our meals outside then as well?
1: Yeah.
2: So today I'm going to teach you about some nice little ways to plan your perfect picnic.
1: Go on, make me hungry.
2: Make you hungry. I always do, hopefully. So let's start off with like what utensils and bits and pieces that we need. Okay, so we might start off with a lovely picnic blanket, something nice to sit on. You know, the ground can get a little bit hard, so get yourself a nice little comfortable picnic blanket to sit down on. And then let's think about, okay, what we're going to need to put the food into from a safety perspective then too. So maybe invest, it's a good idea if you're doing your meal prep, for example, you can invest in your BPA, so your heat safe little Tupperware boxes. You can get some good ones. For example, the Sistema brand is the one that I like. They're leak proof.
1: Yes.
2: You can put hot food into them. You can put cold food into them. And they're just heat stable if kind of the sun gets to the plastic and that sort of thing there as well. And they'll also double up for your meal prep then as well.
1: Oh,
2: so
1: that's good.
2: Those guys there. And then in terms of from a food safety perspective then as well, is a really good idea to invest in like cooler bags and the cooler blocks that you can put in the freezer then as well, just so that your food stays safe when you're out having a picnic then as well.
1: Yeah, people don't realize. I mean, even if you have a journey in the car, it's already kind of heating up, and then you're probably walking somewhere and then you're sat in the sun. So it is a good idea.
2: It's a good idea. And again, it keeps the food both cool from a taste perspective, but also safe. So if you're bringing kind of the perishable foods, if you're bringing cheeses or bringing dairy products or anything like that, it's always a good idea to invest in cooler bags and cooler boxes, even if you're bringing your lunch into work, for example, or going off in school bags in this hot weather then as well. So they're a good investment then as well, just from a food safety perspective. Then let's dive into what kind of nice, delicious foods, healthy foods we can bring on our picnic then as well. So let's start with maybe thinking about some salads. So satisfying salads. So this could be like a green leafy salad. You can introduce some kale or lettuce or spinach or roquette, for example, then as well. You could make up a potato salad. Maybe you've made up some potatoes for your dinner. You could double up those and mix them with a little bit of maybe light mayonnaise and some spring onions, for example.
1: Yeah.
2: You can make up some coleslaw. Easy things to make up, or even couscous and quinoa. And you could chop in some lovely tomatoes and cucumbers and so on there as well. Or just raw veggie salads. I just love my raw veggies.
1: So give me a crudité any day.
2: Absolutely. You know, so think about what kind of nice ways you can incorporate some fruit and vegetables inside there and make up the salad part first then as well. You want to think about bringing in some nice lean proteins then too. So again, lean meat, chicken, turkey, fish and so on there as well. If you're plant-based, it could be tofu, tempeh, cooked lentils, roasted chickpeas as well, look lovely are lovely for snacks. Nuts and seeds work great for proteins then as well. Or even a small little selection of cheese. Again, keep it in your cooler bag with your ice blocks then as well to keep them nice and safe and cool. Put some nice whole grain crackers on the side then as well. You might want to, there's a lot of the sun might cause us to burn a lot of energy, especially if there's kids running around then too. So we might need some fiber, some grains inside there as well. So think about things like whole grain breads, for example, some crackers. You could pop in some breadsticks in there too. And again, keeping your fiber in this time of year is important for sustaining your blood sugar levels over the longer term then too. You might want to introduce some nice healthy fats. Okay. So

0: fats. Good for our hair, skin, nails, circulation, concentration, joints, brain, eyes, the whole lot. So your healthy fats might be a lovely salad made up with a little bit of extra virgin olive oil. A lovely salad dressing that I came up with, and it's a great way of getting the apple cider vinegar in. So apple cider vinegar is really healthy for us. It helps to stabilize our blood sugar levels and so on. And it's got apple cider vinegar has a component in it called the mother, which is probiotic.
1: Oh.
0: Okay, so it's really good for our gut. So instead of balsamic vinegar, you might do a little bit of a couple of tablespoons of apple cider vinegar with a couple of tablespoons of extra virgin olive oil, and you have a really gut-friendly, healthy salad dressing. You can pop that on top of your quinoa. You can pop it on top of your green salads and that sort of thing there as well. So mix, that's a really healthy and easy salad dressing to put together. And it's got a lovely apple-y taste to it then as well, but really delicious. Even like some cucumber with some strawberries and some pumpkin seeds, they really work. It's like, think about innovative ways to mix all these foods in together then as well.
1: Mm.
0: You could even prepare some like a mixed chopped fruits, for example, then as well. So again, think about color when you're putting your salads together then as well. So again, I've often mentioned it. I might get a spectrum of different fruits, maybe some pineapple, maybe some strawberries, some apples, some pears, mix them all up, pop them into a little bowl, mix them up, and then pop them into little heat safe storage boxes then as well. And off you go. And they can be in your fridge from a meal prep perspective, or you can bring them on your picnics then as well. In terms of delicious dips. So you might want something to dip your veggies and stuff into. So again, you can chop up some celery, some carrots, some cucumber sticks, maybe some sliced peppers, maybe some cherry tomatoes or even sun-dried tomatoes then as well. And then there's some really healthy dips you can make up. You can make up a little salsa, for example, some chopped tomatoes, reduced fat hummus, or a really, really handy dip is just a little bit of light mayonnaise with some curry powder mixed in with it. And you've got a really healthy, quick and easy curry dip for dipping your veggies into, really easy to make. And again, you can pop that into your cooler bags then to bring with you then as well. Okay. In terms of the hot weather then as well, it's really important to stay hydrated. So picnic drinks are the next on the list there too. Alcohol doesn't always have to be involved either then as well. And there's lots of alcohol-free alternatives out there. In fact, it's kind of cool not to drink. You know, so again, you could go for your zero beers. There's zero, everything's available. There's zero gin, there's zero vodka. And you could even go with it for your fruit-infused water if you want then as well. So again, you can make it up in advance, a nice jug. It could be sparkling water if you so wish, or it could be still water. You can pop some mint leaves with some lemon, or you can pop some citrus fruits in there, chopped oranges, chopped lemons, for example. And you've just made up really nutrition. Actually, the vitamins and minerals from the fruits seep into the water. So you're actually getting good nutritious water then as well. And actually the acids from a lemon or lime actually slow the rate of sugar into your bloodstream then as well. So it's good for blood, managing your blood sugar levels during the summer months there too. Okay. And then one little trick that I quite like, and it's a nice little thing if you're dining with friends, for example, or if you want to make it a little bit more fun, is charcuterie. Okay. I love charcuterie. You get up the jars and you can pre-make these in advance. So you might get your jar, you might pop some of your parma ham, you might get some pepperoni and so on, pop that inside there. You might get little breadsticks and pop them in there. You might have your pre-sliced cheeses and everything inside there. And you can make up your little jars in advance. And it's really handy for bringing with you on your picnic then as well. And they look really pretty.
1: Yeah, it's all portioned as well. There's no fighting over the last piece of cheese.
0: Exactly. You're all getting evens. It's all about the evens, especially with kids around. They all want equality then as well. So everyone's getting the same treats. You can even pop a little brownie or something in there if you wanted to. Or even some little energy balls. They're quite handy.
1: Yeah.
0: Like you can make them up really easy with some dates and some nuts mixed in and some berries mixed into them. You could actually make up your own little energy balls using dates and pop them into the fridge and then into your cooler bags then after then as well. When we are eating out as well, it's really important to, you know, look after our environment. So I'm a big supporter of Leave No Trace then as well. You know, we'll, we're off. There's nothing worse than loads of people haven't been in a beach or in a park and all that litter being left behind then as well. So it's really important that we look after our litter. So from a sustainability perspective, you know, this, we can always bring reusable Tupperware with us and bring it home with us then as well, or be sure to bring a little plastic bag for any rubbish to throw away thereafter then as well. So it's important to look after our environment at the same time. Yeah. And then finally, extra things for including in the picnic basket or picnic bag is just really maybe it's a good opportunity to support local. So even like the local markets are out there, you can get some nice fresh produce. And even in some of, like, for example, Super Value will have a local producer section then as well. Some of, again, being a farmer's daughter, I'm all about supporting local and getting some fresh local produce to try and include in your picnic then as well.
1: Yeah.
0: So that's it for today in terms of your perfect picnic.
1: Well, I'm off to go and pack my perfect picnic box. Thank you so much, Loran. And as always, if anybody wants to track you down or got any questions about today or any of the episodes, where do we find you?
0: So my website is nutritionbyloran.ie and my socials are @nutritionbyloran. Thank you so much for having me again.
1: Thank you.

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1: Dublin City FM, playing more of the music you love. It's Good Morning Dublin with Ed Sheeran and Lego House. Stephen Tady here. Loads more coming up after 11 o'clock this morning. But how did you get on with the answer to our head wrecker? Women spend 1,200 hours or 50 days of their life doing this. Plenty of great guesses coming in, and lots of them in the ballpark, but maybe not exactly right. We've had everything from doing their hair, doing their makeup, shaving their legs. Good, but not quite the one. Women spend 1,200 hours or 50 days of their life doing this, applying moisturiser. Well done if you got that right. Another head wrecker on Friday's show. Loads more to chat about after 11 o'clock. Gonna squeeze this in first though. From one of Ireland's biggest indie bands, probably their most famous song as well. It's Snow Patrol and Run on Good Morning Dublin.

Hey, this is Sydney with Just Press Play. Stop endlessly scrolling for what to watch and let me guide you on the best that's coming to your streaming services this month. A new docuseries called Murder 101 tells the story of a classroom of children tasked with solving the Redhead Murders, a series of unsolved killings that once captured headlines across the American South. As the children get further into the case, they discover new clues and new leads that could bring peace to the victims of these horrible crimes. You can watch this on Amazon Prime, July 13th. Will Ferrell is back with his new comedy series on Netflix called The Hawk. The show sees Ferrell play a retired golf champion who's trying to recapture the magic of his career and achieve the golf grand slam. You can watch this on Netflix July 16th. And finally, the fans of The Wolf of Wall Street can finally see the true story of Jordan Belfort. The new 3-episode miniseries, The Real Wolf of Wall Street, reveals the true story of Jordan Belfort and his boiler room brokers at Stratton Oakmont. You can watch this on Sky, July 13th. I'm Sydney, and that was Just Press Play, your guide to the best of what's coming to your streaming services this month on 103.2 Dublin City FM.

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2: 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Loads more to come between now and midday. Plenty more big conversations to bring you, including Joanne Sweeney, AI tech and marketing journalist of the Digital Training Institute, joining Michael O'Kane, talking about Hollywood's use of AI to revive deceased film stars, the legal and ethical implications, what it means for personal image rights. It's a big thorny issue, and we're talking in particular about Val Kilmer, of course, star of Top Gun and Batman and so many other movies, sadly passed away a couple of years ago, but he'll be making an appearance in some new movies. How AI is bringing film stars back from the dead. We'll dig into that with Joanne and Michael in just a little bit. Plus, Mairead Hughes speaks to Michael McDermott, the Liberties Festival director, talking all about one of Ireland's oldest and most established festivals. It kicks off next Monday and runs through until Sunday, July 26th. Libertiesfestival.com is the website, but you can find out all about it in a great chat on Good Morning Dublin. More great music too, with JLS and Avril Lavigne up ahead, Madness to play too, right after this guy who's coming to play at the National Stadium this September. It's going to be great to see him back in town. Here's Billy Ocean, Caribbean Queen. Good morning.

Michael Caine. It's 16th of July, and this is what happened on this day in music. Rewind all the way back to 1966, when Jack Bruce, Ginger Baker, and Eric Clapton formed the band Cream. The three-piece group, which only lasted for 3 years, left a lasting impression on rock and roll music, with classics such as Sunshine of Your Love, Badge, and Strange Brew. In 1969, during the recording sessions for Abbey Road, the Beatles worked on their new track written by George Harrison called Here Comes the Sun. Harrison, who was inspired to write the song after taking a day off and spending a day walking around the garden of Eric Clapton's house. And finally, on this day in the year 2000, Coldplay went to number one in the UK albums charts with their debut release, Parachutes. The release spawned many hits including Shiver, Yellow, Trouble and Don't Panic, as well as winning Grammy Award for Best Alternative Music Album of 2022. And if you're celebrating your birthday today, you share with legendary multi-instrumentalist and drummer Stuart Copeland, best known for his work with The Police and his film soundtracks. Widely considered among drum circles as one of the greatest rock and roll drummers of all time. With The Police, Copeland scored the 1983 UK and US number one single with Every Breath You Take, plus 4 consecutive UK number ones. Copeland was born on this day in 1952. I'm Michael Caine, and that was what happened on this day in music.

0: Good morning, Dublin, on Dublin City FM with Avril Lavigne and Skater Boy as we take it through until midday. Stephen Daly here, and plenty of talk about this online over the past couple of weeks, but AI is bringing film stars back from the dead. I mean, the big story is about Val Kilmer, star of things like Batman, Top Gun. He's making an appearance in some new movies. But this morning, AI tech and marketing journalist Joanne Sweeney of the Digital Training Institute joins Michael O'Kane to discuss Hollywood's use of AI to revive deceased film stars. We'll talk about the legal and ethical implications and what it means for personal image rights. Good morning to Joanne, who's with Michael O'Kane.
1: And thank you very much, Stephen, and good morning, Dublin. Michael O'Kane here, and it's my absolute pleasure, as always, to be joined on the line with Joanne Sweeney from the Digital Training Institute. How are you doing this morning, Joanne?
2: I'm great, thanks, Michael.
1: Thank you very much for joining us. So today, Joanne, we're talking about something a little bit different, a topic that I was quite interested in doing, being a bit of a film nut myself. We saw earlier in the week all the stories about Val Kilmer and AI being used to kind of revive Val Kilmer for new movies, so to speak. So I suppose we kind of today want to talk about kind of the morals of this, kind of the ethics of this, so on. But I suppose just to kick off, why do you think this conversation is so controversial, especially among film nuts?
2: Well, I guess if somebody has passed away and they are essentially resurrected using artificial intelligence, it really calls into question the morals of it, but also do these film studios have consent, or is it the estate of the deceased person that is actually giving the consent to the movie studio? So absolutely, I am not surprised that it's up for a huge debate.
1: Yeah, and I know, like, just for myself, again, being a bit of a film nut, we've seen Val Kilmer in recent years, but we've also seen examples in the past. And I know, you know, there's been that conversation about whether or not they have the permissions to use these and the like, but what's the kind of morals when it comes to, you know, someone like Val Kilmer? He's a public figure. There's public images of him all over the internet. How does that work when it comes to legally and film studios being allowed to use his image?
2: Well, I mean, I don't know if he signed off, but you're absolutely right. That is the point. All of this historic material is available across the internet, on movies, on YouTube, on social, like anywhere and everywhere. And so studios could essentially gather all these old films, interviews, photos, audios of the actor, and then recreate a likeness, because we know how powerful and how much AI has accelerated. I wonder if there might be, you know, something in the future whereby actors are actually signing into this, and maybe there are state benefits after they die, because you know, I know as an author in the EU, you have the rights to your book for 70 years, but maybe in contracts now with these actors and creators, they might be putting lines in like in perpetuity, so yeah, like forever. But these are new conversations based on where AI has gone.
1: It's interesting, isn't it? I know, I think is it James Earl Jones, I believe, who's the voice of Darth Vader and all the classic Star Wars movies. I know one of the things that he did recently was signing off his voice. So even after his passing, Disney or whoever owned the rights to Star Wars at the time are allowed to use his voice for future projects. Are we going to be seeing these contracts, I should say, coming into fruition further down the line in the next coming years?
2: I think so. And when you have precedents like that, and you definitely are a movie buff, then I actually think that other actors will be looking to this. How can they monetize after their death for the benefit of their children or of their estate? So it's very interesting.
1: Yeah. One of the other things I want to touch on, Joanne, I know kind of the thing that inspired this conversation, particularly around me, is the kind of film aspect, Hollywood, that kind of thing. But it also brings up a lot of questions. It brings up a lot of questions for me when it comes to also just the general public. You know, we talked very openly in January all about the stuff that's going on with Grok AI. For any of the listeners who need a refresher on that, be welcome to Google Grok AI, G-R-O-K, AI on the internet. When we've seen these contracts coming up and kind of rights to our image, how is that going to impact us publicly when it comes to us posting on Facebook and Instagram and all these kind of things?
2: Well, this is where there's huge challenges. And I was actually only having a conversation with somebody in the last week whereby images were taken off their club Facebook page and deepfake were manipulated into deepfakes for a bit of a laugh on a WhatsApp group, which was not funny for the person that was directly impacted. So, you know, you can have policies in place. You can say you don't have my permission, but maybe we need to follow a Denmark lead, and maybe we give citizens of the EU the opportunity to actually, patent and protect their likeness. Mm. So not just for actors or big movie stars. Maybe that's something we need to do to protect ourselves in the AIH.
1: Yeah, it should be something that we should look in at. I suppose, Joanne, just to let you go now, because I know you're very short on time here, and before we tell everyone about Digital Training Institute, I suppose, what can we do as the public, as kind of consumers of AI, what can we do to protect ourselves and stop us becoming the victim of some of these grok AI things that we're seeing coming to fruition in the recent months?
2: Oh, it's really difficult, Michael, because once you're posting on the internet, it's there to be taken, even if you don't want it to be taken. So if you're really full of it, then you've got to just maybe change your habits and really think about where your digital footprint is landing, because ultimately it's landing on servers and in data centers somewhere. People are screenshotting your work. So if you are worried, then you've got to be more cautious, and maybe it's about rethinking what you post online.
1: Yeah, 100%. 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I know it's quite brief, but thank you very much nonetheless. 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
1: Well, thank you very much, Joanne. I'll see you next week. Have a good one.
2: Thank you. Bye-bye.
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0: One of the biggest rock anthems in music history, Guns N' Roses' Sweet Child of Mine on Dublin City FM's Good Morning Dublin. Stephen Daly here and ready to talk all about one of Ireland's and most established festivals. We're talking about the Liberties Festival. Michael McDermott, the festival director, joins Mairead Hughes right now to chat all about the Liberties Festival. Kicking off next Monday, July 20th, running through until Sunday, July 26th. You'll find all the deets at libertiesfestival.com. But a great conversation ahead now on what you can expect.
1: Well, a very warm welcome to Michael McDermott, Festival Director of the Liberties Festival 2026. It's back again, Michael.
2: Yep, it's game on. Here we go.
1: Thank you so much for coming into us this morning. So obviously the Liberties Festival is only around the corner from us and only around the corner time-wise as well, folks. It's happening the 20th to the 26th of July. So Michael, I suppose, first of all, it's expanding year on year.
2: Yeah, this is my third edition being involved in it. And the festival dates back to the late 1960s. So I think it's one of the oldest, if not the oldest, community festivals in the country. So this is my third rodeo, so to speak. And you'd like to think it gets easier, but I think it's just scaling up in terms of the possibilities and expanding in terms of partnerships and spaces and artists and ambition. And with that comes exciting challenges
1: right.
2: in the lead up.
1: Okay. So I guess tell me a little bit about the venues that you're using this year, because I believe there's a few new spaces involved and new approaches within the spaces. Like you've talks going on in various
2: we have a series called Talking Shop. So last year I approached the nighttime economy advisor, Ray O'Donoghue, with Dublin City Council, with regards to the idea of doing pop-up conversations after hours in local businesses. And we did the first series last year, and this year we're back with six new businesses. And they range from Hopeless Botanics, flower shop at the end of Francis Street, Thomas House, famous pub on Thomas Street, Sumnet Guitars, Picado Mexican, Martin Finley Antiques, and Betty Bojangles. And it's an association with Dublin Inquirer, which is obviously a wonderful local resource as well, which is based in the Liberties. And they'll have their journalists doing pop-up conversations with each business. And I suppose for us, the point is humanizing why you want to shop local, why you want to make a connection with the people that are on the street outside of your big giant chains. And it's really important that, you know, once you know the backstory or a little bit about it, then you'll think twice, or maybe you'll consider the rationale behind the engagement with local business.
1: Yeah, supporting local businesses, which I suppose is the cornerstone of the festival, really, is it?
2: Yeah, I think the important thing about the festival, it's about community, ultimately. But people often ask me, is there a theme? And it's always about community. It's about bringing people together. It's about connecting us to

0: stories, ideas, experiences, but most importantly, I think to each other. And also, the Liberties is not just a community, it's communities, it's multiple communities. And that changes and that evolves. And that comes with, without a doubt, with its challenges as well. And I think the Liberties in particularly is obviously incredibly rich in its history and heritage, has so many wonderful institutions and stakeholders and people there. But also it's at the crosswinds of gentrification, and there are challenges for people who are from the area who can no longer afford to live there.
1: Yeah.
0: There's developments happening. There's obviously a huge tourist trail as well. So these are all interesting, knotty, complex challenges. And what we want to do is have the festival as a means of celebrating the area, bring people together, and a sense of inclusivity for everyone.
1: I like it. Okay. So how do you go about deciding on certain events and contributors and performers? Must be a fairly mammoth task now, Michael.
0: I have literally a note in my phone with Liberties Festival 2027.
1: Okay.
0: So what happens is you just keep rolling ideas over. You know, you're kind of going something you mightn't have realized last year, you'll put forward to next year, or you'll spot something, or you'll be, oh, I'd like to activate this space. So for example, I think one piece that's come together this year, which is really important for us, is a traditional art strand where we're looking at the traditional music within the Liberties. And that came about from going up to a wonderful festival called the Sean Corcoran Series in Drogheda last year and being mind blown by its programming, by its director, Rosa Corcoran, by its design in itself, the actual design for the poster by Stina Sandstrom. And I've been working with Rosa about looking at this and looking at the history of musicians within the Liberties. And it's an incredibly rich program, which is going to happen in multiple offshoots. There'll be three nights in Taylor's Hall, which will look at a number of musicians such as the legacy of Tommy Potts, Brendan Brahanock. These are incredibly significant figures within the history of music, traditional music in the Liberties. We're also going to be working with dancer Edwina Guckian and Straysod Kelly Band. So we're going to be doing a costume making, Straw Boys costume making workshop in the Rialto Centre on the Sunday of the 19th of July, which is free to everybody, which leads up to a Bilbury Ball, which is basically a celebration of the Feast of Lunasa, which is going to be in a marquee in Michael Mallon Park on the final Sunday of the festival.
1: Fantastic.
0: And after that, we're going to bring back the Guinness Zero Bartender's Race.
1: Yes, please. Now, can you explain this a little bit to me? Because I just don't understand how this actually works.
0: So Evelyn Coughlin and the archivist with Guinness discovered that there was this race that happened in the 60s and up until the 90s, I think, in which like bartenders ran with pints.
1: Okay.
0: And it was a friendly, competitive rivalry, shall we say. And we decided it'd be a wonderful thing to bring this back. So we're bringing it back in a modest form this year. It's going to be from the Lark Inn on Mead Street to the Liberty Bell on Francis Street. And I think there might be something like 13 or 14 competitors. Only one can win. They will get a trophy that they will adorn for the year on the wall of their bar. And a keg or two might roll their way as well.
1: Yeah.
0: And so it's all part of, I think it's important to kind of interrogate the history and tradition. And a lot of a lot of what we're doing with the festival is about making it accessible to everybody. 90% of our events are free. I think Fiverr is the most, so really important. And that's because of so many multiple partners and supporters and sponsors, primarily co-funders, obviously, such as Diageo and Dublin City Council. But we're trying to make sure that everything is accessible and free to as many people as possible.
1: Yeah, but I believe like the Liberties themselves, like the Liberties Festival organization, ye are the ones that primarily keep it going.
0: Yeah. Yeah. We've been kind of custodians of it, I suppose, for a long time. And it sits within the Liberties Community Project, which is an organization which looks after integration, after schools, older people, advocacy, regeneration. So it's a wider, I suppose, umbrella organization that has significant input and significant liaising with community members as well throughout the year. So the festival is obviously a 1 week celebratory part of that, but the project itself goes 365 days a year.
1: Yeah, well, I'm sure. Yeah. So can I ask then, Michael, in what way do the residents of the local area and the businesses contribute in that? I presume there's feedback of some sort and you learn year on year what works, what doesn't.
0: Yeah. Like I think engagement is crucial to the festival. And for example, we've done a number of events. We have an event called A Dish to Remember, and the cover of the brochure this year is a burger. Looks like a vegan burger. Looks like a burger. It's actually a burger molded out of clay, which was part of a series of workshops we did where we invited local residents to basically clay mold a favorite food dish of theirs. And we've captured the memories, and we're going to be launching that in Fusco's on Mead Street on the Tuesday of the festival. The night before that, I should add that we have President Catherine Connolly officially opening the festival.
1: I heard.
0: In St. Catherine's Church with Says She, which is a wonderful night, which has been curated by spoken word poets, Jan Burton and Martina King.
1: Yeah, yeah.
0: So there's a kind of a momentum there. There's an opportunity to, I think, particularly to get voices on the radio from the Liberties, to get stories told, to get issues raised, and to get celebrated, to get, you know, great work celebrated and great efforts. And that's down to volunteerism and activism. And, you know, an area is ultimately made up of multiple people that lift it up on their shoulders. And I think that's really important, that there's a sense of civic pride and duty that is undertaken by all.
1: Right. Okay. And how do you then go about balancing and showcasing like established artists along with emerging artists? It's got to be somewhat of a challenge, because I mean, you've 1 week, Michael, to showcase the whole
0: thing.
1: Like,
0: you know, like my challenge is I make decisions, and some things I not necessarily sideline, but don't necessarily prioritize. And you got to make calls. It's there's limited resources. There's limited capacity. Mm. My challenge is to try and highlight things that I feel are not necessarily getting maybe as much attention. One project in particular that I'm very proud of is called Where Do We All Belong? And it's a socially engaged visual art project, which is looking at experiences of loneliness.
1: Yeah.
0: So we had artist Ronan Dillon and colleagues, photographer Peter Martin and producer Noel Feeney down here in May, talking to local community groups, getting feedback from them, which will inform the concept of urban loneliness, because obviously it's not a unique phenomenon. They did this project in Sligo last year, so this is a kind of a urban contrast. And for me, that's a meaningful project. It's probably a little bit more challenging than something else, but I feel it's worthwhile. If nothing else, because of the engagement piece that with community members and community members who may not necessarily be listened to or feel that they're, you know, their thoughts are considered as often as others. So I think that's important. And then you counterbalance it with things where I feel people, you know, I'm always looking for opportunities for something that doesn't get showcased, for voices that aren't heard, or for something a little bit more complex and knotty than normal.
1: Okay. Well, I contributed to that actually anonymously.
0: Oh, no way.
1: I did, because I live in the area.
0: Oh, wonderful. So, oh, my God, that's so great.
1: Oh, I'm
0: Thank
1: all
0: you.
1: About getting involved, Michael.
0: Oh,
1: all
0: well,
1: about
0: please come
1: it.
0: Along. It's going to be in the bank, and I think it's going to be a really special output as part of that. It's going to be great.
1: So, folks, those listening now, the festival is happening the 20th to the 26th of July. It is thelibertiesfestival.com. All the information is there. I'm sure they can follow you on socials as well. Michael, do you want to share those?
0: Yeah, primarily we use Instagram, I suppose, as our main social, and that's at the Liberties Festival. As I said, most events are free. Some are selling out or booked out at the moment. There is one event, the Bilberry Ball, which I would love people to turn up to, obviously. That's on the final Sunday. It precedes the Bartender's Race. And then we actually also have the Ned Guinness, the Earl of Ivy, in conversation that evening in Taylor's Hall. So that kind of closes out a nice loop of connectivity, hopefully, around the festival as well.
1: Indeed.
0: Well, and we might have a pint of the Bread Batch Red, which is the brew, which has been brewed for the festival as well, which is available throughout July and August, with proceeds going back into future programming.
1: Love it. Love it. Well, Michael McDermott, Festival Director of the Liberties Festival, thank you so much for your time this morning. If I

Wrapping up Good Morning Dublin for Thursday with a great throwback Thursday classic. Diana King and Shy Guy, thank you so much for hanging out with us for the past couple of hours. We'll do it again tomorrow morning. More great music and conversation for Friday on Good Morning Dublin. We will chat to you then. Enjoy the rest of your day. Let's leave you with one of Ireland's biggest stars of the past decade, the awesome Hozier. Too Sweet on Good Morning Dublin.

Hey, it's Emily, and I'm here with your out-out guide to tell you all about Dublin's event scene. With ballet to comedy, Dublin has got it all for you this week. Bolero Plus comes to the Helix from Wednesday the 15th of July to Friday the 17th. Presented by DWC Contemporary Ballet Company, this captivating program showcases the return of Bolero alongside works by renowned choreographer Richard Werlock. Audiences can expect powerful performances, striking choreography, and evocative music. The Brightening Air by Conor McPherson is a drama set in rural Ireland during the 1980s. Adult siblings Billy and Stephen live together in their family home, maintaining a fragile routine until the arrival of their estranged brother Dermot and excommunicated uncle Father Pierre. As all tensions resurface, hidden forces are awakened, leading to profound and devastating consequences. This runs from the Gate Theatre from Friday the 17th of July to Sunday the 30th of August. Ilana Glazer brings her acclaimed stand-up comedy to Vicar Street on Saturday the 18th of July at 7 p.m. Best known as a co-creator and star of the hit television series Broad City, Glazer has built an international reputation for her sharp, insightful, and socially aware comedy. I'm Emily, and that has been your Out Out Guide on 103.2 Dublin City FM.

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2: Hey, it's Michael O'Kane. It's the 17th of July, and here's what happened on this day in music. In 2019, Snow Patrol's ballad, Chasing Cars, was named the most played song of the 21st century on UK radio. Originally released in 2006, the love-struck ballad nearly reached number one in the UK, but remained in the chart for an astonishing 4 years. Runner-up went to Black Eyed Peas' I Got a Feeling, and third place was Pharrell's Happy. Here's two for you, Take That fans out there. In 1993, Take That had their first UK number one with Pray. And only 2 years later, in 1995, Robbie Williams officially announced he was going to be leaving Take That. Announcing his leaving of the band in the middle of their world tour, as a solo artist, Robbie went on to have 7 UK number one singles, and all but one of his 14 studio albums reaching number one. And lastly, in 1965, King Records released Papa's Got a Brand New Bag by the one and only James Brown. The track went on to sell over 2 million copies worldwide and received a Grammy Award for Best Rhythm and Blues Recording. And if you're celebrating your birthday today, you share with country music star Luke Bryan and Tom Fletcher, guitarist, vocalist, now YouTuber with McFly, who in 2004 had the UK number one single with Colours in Her Hair. Fletcher was born on this day in 1985. My name's Michael O'Kane, and that was what happened on this day in music.
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2: Hi, I'm Emily and I'm here with your out guide. Don't know what to do in Dublin with your days off or bored after work? I got you covered. Bolero Plus comes to the Helix from Wednesday 15th of July to Friday the 17th, with performances running from 7 p.m. Presented by DWC Contemporary Ballet Company, this captivating program showcases the return of Bolero alongside works by renowned choreographer Richard Warlock. Combining passion, athleticism, and artistic innovation, the production highlights the energy and emotional intensity of contemporary ballet. The Brightening Air by Conor McPherson runs at the Gate Theatre from Friday 17th of July to Sunday the 30th of August. Set in rural Ireland during the 1980s, this atmospheric new drama explores themes of longing, family, destiny, and the supernatural. Adult siblings Billy and Stephen live together in their family home, maintaining a fragile routine until the arrival of their estranged brother Dermot and excommunicated uncle Father Pierre. The Brightening Air is a haunting and emotionally powerful theatrical experience. Alana Glazer brings her acclaimed stand-up comedy to Vicar Street on Sunday, 18th of July. Best known as the co-creator and star of the hit television series Broad City, Glazer has built an international reputation for her sharp, insightful, and socially aware comedy. Audiences can expect a hilarious evening blending personal stories, cultural observations, and Glazer's distinctive comedic voice. I'm Emily, and this has been your Out Guide on 103.2 Dublin City FM.
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0: Hello and welcome to Ladies Launch. We're here on Dublin City FM. I'm Sarah Naylor and today I'm joined by Georgie McCormick. She's the co-founder with her partner Helen Flynn of the Balance Project. Together they're changing the way we think about well-being, moving away from being another thing to achieve and towards something more real, human and sustainable. Georgie brings a strong background in healthcare leadership and Helen brings almost two decades of experience in the software industry and a deep belief in people feeling understood and supported. I'm really looking forward to hearing how the Balance Project came to life and what balance means to them and how we can all find a little bit more of it in our lives. Welcome to the show, Georgie.
1: Thanks, Sarah. And thanks for having us.
0: Oh, I'm so excited to get chatting to you. I just want to like preface this with, we met at a networking event for women in business and you were the one person that just turned around and went, "Hi, how are you?"
1: Yeah, it was our first one. And I was like, well, I'm just going to go and say hello to as many people as I can.
0: And you did. And yeah. Like, that's what networking is all about. Just talking to that will say hello to you. And then when I heard about what you guys are bringing together with the Balance Project, I was like, everybody needs a little bit more about that in their lives. So
1: I think so. Yeah. Well, obviously we think so. So I suppose, first of all, what is the Balance Project? We have set up and we are offering intelligence workshops and in-time retreats. And so we're clinically led and evidence-based. And the idea is to bring people together in a really sort of lovely, luxury, calm environment. And then at that space, there will be clinicians and experts in their field offering advice and information. And the first two that we're launching are called Own It, which is a parent and teen workshop. And that's a hormone intelligence workshop. And the other one is called Mastering the Transition. And that's for people who are experiencing menopause or perimenopause, postmenopause. And so the first one I'll talk about is Own It.
0: I'm absolutely really enthralled with this. I literally had my daughter at a hormone specialist yesterday. Oh, she's 17.
1: Okay.
0: Yeah, so I'm telling you more. Tell me more.
1: The Own It is a parent and teen workshop. And really, it's either for mothers and daughters or, of course, fathers and daughters. And the premise of it is that your hormonal journey starts when you get your first period. Yeah. And really, a lot of people don't realize that, or it doesn't really resonate or land that when that big change happens, the hormones affect really everything in your body. And for children in of school going age, you know, it can happen from 11, 12, 13, any age from there. In schools now, there were big changes made, thankfully, and they're starting to be in effect from, you know, the last school year, this school year and the next school year. There were the first changes made in over 20 plus years. But unfortunately, still, you know, the information that girls get about periods, it's mixed in with their, when they get their sexual education as well. And so while it is hugely improved, it's still not great. And it's very much, you know, this change is going to happen in your body, you're going to get a period and that's it. You know, it ends there, when in actual fact, there's a huge amount more that they need to understand. And obviously it happens in school and then they go home and it's reiterated, which is, it's still great. And girls, it's brilliant. I mean, any talk about it is good. And the fact that they're talking to each other about it is good, but it's still very much, that's it. It's happening. Get on with it. Move on. And that's it. And it's not really talked about again until it's a problem. And then what is a problem? And the problem is systemic, of course, because we didn't get that education. Yes. And, you know, our mothers didn't get that education.
0: And we still don't know a lot of the information.
1: No, we still don't know. Yeah. And so women don't deal with it until it really becomes a problem, such as endometriosis, or you're struggling and you're missing days off work, or the older teenagers are missing days off school, or there's a problem with infertility. Or in some cases, which in my mind is like just totally unacceptable, you get to menopause and it's only then, when there's another chaotic event in your life and you're really struggling, that you realize, oh God, all those other years weren't normal that I was struggling.
0: Yeah.
1: So, you know,
0: why did I go through? Why did I go? Years of this?
1: Why did I have all this? You know, when it wasn't necessary. And so I suppose the parent and teen workshop, the purpose of it is to, at that very early stage, not to scare anybody, none of that. It's actually to really build on the bond between the parent and teen and just educate very simply, clinically, with evidence-based. You know, there'll be GPs there, there'll be educators there, there'll be lots. It's actually a very fun day. Yeah. I'm just giving the background of what it involves, but just to educate everybody about what is a normal period and what isn't. And so if something isn't, then when do you need to maybe get some advice, or and simple things like when to take painkillers, when not? Because very often, you know, you'll hear, oh, you know, she's very dramatic, or, you know, oh, she's someone doing.
2: I had a situation where my daughter had to come home because it was such a bad day for her in school. And the teacher rang me and said, I'll allow her have 1 hour and then she needs to come straight back to school because the boys don't get to have this time off.
1: Oh dear. Yeah. I've had another parent who said to me, you know, that the daughter went to the principal and said, like, I need to go home. Mm-hmm. And the principal said to her, like, I think you'll be okay. Just take some time. And she went to him a second time and said, I need to come home. And the principal wouldn't let her go home and didn't ring the mom. Mm-hmm. So the next day, the mom had to go into the school and say, like, seriously, like, in this day and age, like, she told you, she went to a male principal and told you she had her period. And he apologized to the mother, but the mother really strongly felt he didn't get the point.
2: Yeah.
1: And I suppose there's a win there in that the girl got it. She got it. She went, she stood up for herself.
2: Yeah.
1: But it's, you know, that's not okay.
2: Yeah. It doesn't need to get to the extreme.
1: No, absolutely not. Now, it's great that that mom went in and said it to the principal. Mm-hmm. I suppose we're getting there. But, you know, that's really good. And I don't think that is the norm generally.
2: No.
1: What I would hope for more is just that girls know that they can, you know, it's okay. And more what I would like is that the girls come, the parents come, they understand what's going on, and that we get to a point where there's less missing school.
2: Yes.
1: There's less missing because symptoms are managed better.
2: Yeah, because there's more knowledge around
1: exactly
2: what's happening, and then they know how
1: to. Like, you shouldn't be bleeding through your clothes.
2: Yeah.
1: There, you do not have to be in pain. And if you are, there's something going on, and 99% of your symptoms can be managed better.
2: Yeah.
1: So, and even if, you know, you will hear a lot of parents saying, you know, they're very dramatic, you know, my little girl, you know, they're a bit dramatic. That can be a lot of anxiety.
2: Yeah.
1: So even that itself can be managed.
2: The understanding of what's happening inside of their bodies, because the hormones don't only affect the periods, they affect how the brain works.
1: They affect everything. Yeah. They affect the skin, they affect the appetite, they affect the whole lot. So it's just really taking all the fear out of it and building on the bond between the mother and daughter, because I think as well, the kids forget so quickly that the mother's gone through this.
2: Yeah.
1: The auntie, the older sister, it's a network. And as we get older, I think women, like, oh my gosh, women need women. Women support on women. They rely on women. Women support women. And like when you go out definitely in business and when you go out in your friend network and as you grow up, you'll definitely, every woman you talk to will say to you, oh, my sister, oh, yes, my best friends, my network, my people, my, you know, it's always women, women, women, women. And so why not, when they're teens, give them that little bond, let them know that they're the person you can talk to. And as fathers as well.
2: Yeah, I love that you're bringing the men into the conversation.
1: Oh, there's so many men out there that will say to you, like, I'd really love to know this. I don't want to be, you know,
2: it's not
1: taboo. I don't want to be on the outside of it. I don't think it needs to be as taboo. And there can't be this big gap between you get your first period and then you don't talk about it again till you hit menopause or until you have an infertility issue.
2: Yeah.
1: Now, I'm not suggesting everybody's going to have an infertility issue, but there are a lot of things that can be avoided and much better managed.
2: Yeah.
1: You know, so knowledge is power. Yeah. Definitely knowledge is power. And we're the only company in Ireland doing this. So it's a really important piece, I think, that's missing. You know, there's very little research out there for women, unfortunately. However, all the pieces of research that you will find that are out there say, like, our young people, they need this, they need more support. And the parent and child bond, the supportive home bond, that's where it's at. So these workshops need to be done together.
2: Yes.
1: You know, they need to be done together. And they need to be done together because very often what you'll find is that the parent realizes, oh God, I thought it was normal because my period is like that.
2: Yes. And you see, because of that genetic piece, like, my daughter's struggling and the struggles that she's having are the exact same ones that I had when I was younger and the exact same ones that my mother had, because it's that hereditary piece that comes alongside it.
1: Or even like my daughter would have periods very similar to my sister. I never had that struggle, you know, but there are connections and you don't often see them
2: or
1: yourself.
2: Join the dots even.
1: And it's amazing how you don't see things. Like, I've worked in a practice as a practice manager for 15 years I've been working, and I'm a consultant. I've gone out and I've helped other practices set up, and I've heavily involved. And, you know, the huge thing was menopause, and it was setting up menopause clinics and making sure that you had that service available to women. And I would know all the criteria that you had to do and all the checklists you had to have available to people, but didn't recognize myself that I was in menopause. And I remember going to my GP because I have a chronic pain issue. I have really bad back. And so you put everything down to your back.
2: Yes.
1: You know, or whatever it is for anyone, you know, you assign everything in your life to that problem. And then the GP was like, do you think possibly maybe, you know, it's menopause? I was like, oh my God, never thought of that, you know.
2: And it's take it out of the weeds.
1: When it's your own life, you can't see. When it's your own child, you worry about everything.
2: Yes.
1: And you get stuck in the weeds, I think, when it's your own, when you're so close to the situation.
2: And then you're putting together this event where you're going to have like the clinicians and the other experts in their field that can create the conversation, and then it'll be one by one. Oh, that makes sense.
1: Yes. That's so the exactly Own It workshop is really, really fun. So we've partnered with Airfield.
2: It's amazing.
1: Just fantastic. So it's just so good. So we have the clinician, like we'll have a GP specialist coming in who's like fantastic. And then we also have an educator coming in who's a qualified nurse as well, but she's years educating teenagers and she's just so fun. She takes all the cringe out of it. You know, she's just brilliant. And then we also have this brilliant person, Adele Conroy, coming in, who is just super, and she'll be doing really fun workshops with them. Like, we haven't decided that, like, you actually have a choice. There's like butter making, there's vision boarding, there's all these different things. And we'll also split the group up a little bit into the parents and the teens. And so they, you know,
2: everybody's,
1: it's kind of like
2: walk away,
1: they'll be talking amongst themselves in group workshops as well as bonding, as well as learning. So it's a really fun day. And we've done so much research on it, and we went out to our community as well. And we, really important, trying to work it around what suits them. We've done it at a weekend so they don't have to miss school. We've done it, we don't start it until 1 o'clock in the day so they don't have to miss their sport. You know, so we have it all kind of going at a time.
2: Really getting to know your customer and what your customer wants. So then,
1: well Helen and I met through our own children. Actually, who are boys, but we have a few children, but we met through our middle boys who are besties themselves. And that's how we met years ago. And Helen and I then both have younger daughters as well. So we know ourselves, you know, that
2: what works.
1: You've got so many dynamics
2: as well. Exactly.
1: Yeah. So it's, you know, you're trying to keep it all on the road, keep it all going and, you know, make it work. So so we went out and asked, and you know, you need to really listen to the community that you're trying to help, because it's demanding at that age. You know, there's a lot going on.
2: Tell me about the second project then.
1: So the second project we're doing is for women. It's called Mastering the Transition. And this is for women who are approaching, you know, perimenopause, who are in peri or in menopause, postmenopause. And it's called Mastering the Transition, and it's a hormone intelligence workshop. Again, clinically led. So we'll have a GP specialist specializing obviously in menopause, and other experts there in that as well. And this is about, you know, people who know that there's just so much going on. I mean, the menopause, again, I think we're at a stage with this where it's great. Everybody's talking about it. It's a hot topic, but we're at that point where there's like, we've gone from not talking about it to there's so much talk about it.
2: Yeah.
1: And there's just a massive amount of misinformation and a flood of it. And there's like, if you go into the pharmacy or any shop even, and you just look at a counter for supplements, I mean,
2: yeah, meno this, meno that, meno
1: Genie Makers, what would you buy? There's so much, you wouldn't know what to
2: it's
1: be getting.
2: It's just overwhelming, isn't it, really?
1: Like? Totally. And there's a lot of opportunistic kind of, you know,
2: people making a quick book.
1: Selling, I mean, oh my God. And you can't live without this if you're in menopause, and you can't live without that. And if you don't do this, oh, you're not going to be able to walk when you're 60, you know, and you're like, oh my God. And there's a huge amount of fear mongering as well, like that it's the worst thing in your life. Like the amount of women who come into the clinic and they're dreading it. Like they're absolutely dreading it. And I just think that's absolutely terrible. I mean, you know, it can start anytime from like your mid 30s on. I mean, It's a huge part of our life, yeah. You know?
2: And it goes on for so long as well. And it does explain different things that are happening in your body that, again, like you might not recognize.
1: I was listening to the radio the other day and there was an actuary on and he was saying that a baby born today is estimated to live to approximately 100 years old.
2: Wow.
1: Right. Now, this is based on obviously varying factors, right? But so say you and I are estimated to live to like 80 years old, say, right? Now, if your hormonal journey starts at about 13, mm-hmm. okay.
2: Or earlier, depending.
1: We really need to learn how these hormones are going to affect. We can't be dreading everything from 13 years on. Yeah. And you certainly can't be dreading menopause and saying, well, that, you know, from 40 to 80, I'm dreading those years. Absolutely not. It's mastering the transition. It's in her prime. It's a great 40 years. And really,
2: plan to make it the best.
1: Absolutely. All you have to do is understand. Knowledge is power. Understand what's going on. And so we're not aligned with any products or companies or anything like that. No, we're not aligned with anybody.
2: Okay.
1: So it's you know, we're bringing a GP specialist clinician in. And the idea is you can check out our contributors on our website, right? So you can check out who we're working with, and they're not aligned with anything. Okay. So you come along, they will explain to you what is physically happening. Okay. And they will say to you, it would be good if you took X, Y, Z, but not a branded product.
2: Yeah.
1: Just, you know, your body needs this.
2: During
1: menopause, you need to be building muscle.
2: Yeah.
1: You need protein. You need this, you need that. We will bring in an expert in strength conditioning who will explain to you, without spending like 6 billion euros on a gym, how you can do strength conditioning at home. We will, you know, explain, we will bring, we've various different people. We've got nutritionists, we've got dietitians, we have a blueprint. Okay. So we have the Balance Project blueprint, which is a key part. We use it in Own It. We use it in Mastering the Transition. We will use it in every program that we do. And it's, you fill it in at the beginning and you fill it in at the end, and then you go out and it's a 30, 60, 90 day plan, and it holds you accountable to how you're going to manage
2: your journey.
1: I think
2: accountability is a huge part of it, because we all want to take that quick fix, that tablet that's going to make everything better, but actually being held accountable or holding yourself accountable for doing the things
1: to do. We're the only people doing this, and it's about our whole ethos, right? Is about improving your life, right? Mm-hmm. It's and the key to improving your quality of life is actually lots of small changes. Okay, so it's not about, right, I've done that workshop now, I'm never going to eat pasta again, or I'm never going to, you know, I'm going to cut out all these really bad things and I'm going to be amazing forever. It's not really about that. It's just about making lots of small little changes. They will improve your quality of life, and that will improve your health span. Now, your health span is not necessarily your lifespan. So I'm not saying that instead of living from 80, you live to 90. I'm saying that you might still only live till 80, but you will have a better quality of life for those years.
2: Yeah.
1: Okay. So you will be balanced. Okay. You will be happier. You will have a better quality of life because you will have taken control over how you want to live your life.
2: You will have the knowledge that you need.
1: And that's it. So like I live with chronic pain. I have a spinal issue, but it's how I manage that. How I
2: live with that
1: is conscious decision making, little changes every day. And you can do that with your other things in life as well. So you can do that with your hormonal journey, but it is a lifelong journey. And it starts when you get your very first period. Yeah. And you do need to be re-educated as you go through. Like you have a big change when you start the journey, when you get your first period. You have another change if you have a child, and you have another massive change when you go through perimenopause, postmenopause. Mm-hmm. And it doesn't end at postmenopause. You still need hormonal treatments. Like it, you know, you need to be monitored all the way through.
2: Balance your body and your brain.
1: Yeah. And you have to do it for yourself.
2: Yeah.
1: Like, you know, and it's very difficult to be treated holistically unless you know what you want to be treated for. I'm years working in a GP surgery with excellent GP specialists. They're fantastic. But if the patient can't communicate
2: What's going on?
1: And what's very difficult about menopause, and anybody will tell you who's in it, is you go in and usually by the time you go in, you're so frazzled. You can only remember your last three or four symptoms.
2: Yeah.
1: Or you can only communicate your last three or four symptoms because you're so busy trying to keep everything together. It's so daunting.
2: And sometimes we don't, because we don't have the knowledge, we don't marry up the symptoms that they could possibly be all part of a hormonal imbalance.
1: No, absolutely.
2: It could be a sore knee.
1: No.
2: And you're like, God, what did I do to that knee? And then
1: frozen shoulder.
2: Yeah.
1: I mean, and the brain fog is a killer because it influences every single bit of you. And then you have the symptoms for so long and they've been creeping in for so long that that it affects your confidence. It affects everything. And then for so many women, there's anxiety. And that comes with the lack of confidence and that, you know, and then it all mixes in together. And then you're like, I don't even know if I'm imagining it. And then you have, you know, if you have children, you have teenagers at the same time who are telling you how terrible you are at everything. And then you have,
2: or you have a pubescent daughter.
1: Oh my
2: God. And then the perimenopausal.
1: Oh my God. It's just a disaster. From Mother Nature's perspective, you're like, dear God, you know, and then you've got women having children older. And then, so they often have very young children. They're just physically exhausted. Yeah. And then we have higher house prices and we have more expensive mortgages and we have bigger jobs and we have, it's so demanding.
2: Yeah. It's just, as you say, it's an overwhelm of information. But with the Balance Project, you're going to be getting tailored information to what you're there for.
1: Exactly. Yeah. And it's just trying to take all of, on top of everything else, it's trying to take health anxiety out of it. Mm-hmm. Okay. So let's just get down to the clinical, clinician-led, evidence-based information.
2: In a fun way.
1: Yes. So for the own it, it's totally fun. Mm-hmm. It's parent and teen bonding and educational. Clinically led, evidence-based, in a beautiful in airfield. So that one is on the 3rd of October. And there's some spaces left in that one. And you can book it online, www.thebalanceproject.ie. And we're on Instagram at thebalanceprojectIRL. So you can check us out there. And then for Mastering the Transition, that's also on our website. And that's on the 12th of September. And that one is in the Leinster in Dublin too. And there are some places, as far as I know, there's some places left for that one as well. And they're like, that one is for women. It's just going to be so good. It's going to be in a room full of other women. Mm-hmm. And you can email us in advance if there's anything in particular.
2: I can only imagine what the conversations at those tables are going to be. Like, I'd say it'd be electric.
1: It's so good because when you get women together, and I think there's so much that women think they're alone in and they're not. Yeah. You know, they think it's just them and they think, oh, I really thought I was the only one. And no matter how many times it's talked about, I think when it's evidence-based and you really show and when you explain, it doesn't have to be like this.
2: Yeah.
1: It doesn't have to be like this. And then we have a community. So like, I'm so excited it's July now because this is actually really exciting because as well as I know online is really popular and it so is and it's great and Instagram is super and we have an Instagram presence, which is super, but we actually have a real community, a real presence community. And we're going to be doing a hike once a month and we're going to be doing a beach walk once a month and a meetup once a month where people can physically come and talk. Yeah. And I think that's going to be really
2: great. That's a game changer because of everything that has moved into that online space to bring people back together to reconnect is so important.
1: Because the big thing we have found again from talking to our community is that women don't make time hugely for them, just themselves. So, you know, you'll hear that, you'll see all the memes online gets into the group chat, let's meet up, we'll go for a drink, we'll do this, we'll do that, we'll do that, da, da, da, and never happens, mm-hmm. you know. Or men are much better at that and they're so good and they deserve credit for that.
2: Absolutely.
1: They're amazing.
2: Yeah.
1: Like they, my own husband is great. Like he plays five-a-side and, you know, matches and they meet up and they just meet up and they meet up and they meet up and you'll say, was it good? No, we were useless. But they go and they play and they still do it. Whereas women, I don't have any single thing that I do every single week.
2: Yes, on a regular basis.
1: I have to make a real effort.
2: We're running out of time, I'm still want to talk somewhere tomorrow. But what's the one piece of advice you would give to a woman who's either launching a business, launching into a new career, because that's what you and Helen have done. You've launched into this business. What's that one piece of advice you give to another woman?
1: I think the one thing that Helen and I would say is be open to all the advice you can get with advocates. Be open. And I don't mean yes people. I mean, we've got so much good advice. Like another place that we've partnered with is the Deerstone. And Kevin in the Deerstone, for example, is just absolutely brilliant. He's one of those people who will support you and give you just phenomenal advice. You know, people who will align with your values, Airfield or another. We've had so many other great people who we've met with who will tell you, no, you're doing that wrong. Don't do that. You know, what you need to be doing is, you know, your idea is good, but you need to do it this way and you need to do it that way. And you need to be able to take that advice. It can be hard to take, but it's important and you need to be able to do it. And it's hard when it's your passion project, but if you really want it to work, you need to be able to take it and move on.
2: Amazing. Thanks, Georgie. Thank you to Georgie and Helen Flynn and for the Balance Project and for coming on the show today and sharing everything. I'm actually going to sign up for those two projects. What I loved about the conversation is the reminder that balance isn't about perfection. It's about support, self-awareness, finding ways of living and working and actually feeling sustainable. 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We're here every Saturday. We're also back on Tuesdays. And coming up next, we have Perfectly Imperfect Parenting with Dr. Mary O'Kane. At 12, we've got Curiosity. So until then, keep minding yourself and we'll see you next week.

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1: Hey, I'm Erica here with your latest showbiz news on Dublin City FM. Musician Harry Styles has officially achieved a Guinness World Record for the longest residency by a musician during a single run. Wrapping up his residency at London after 12 nights as a part of his Together Together tour, his record was marked on July 4th. This saw the singer overtake the previous record of 10 Wembley Stadium shows, which had been previously achieved by the band Coldplay. Styles is set to take his residency to Brazil, with performances spanning 4 nights in Sao Paulo. As the World Cup swiftly approaches the quarterfinals, football fans are preparing to bid farewell to the sport's most prolific players. After a devastating loss to Norway, Brazil's top scorer Neymar announces his retirement of international football. Similarly, captain of Portugal's national team Cristiano Ronaldo has also ended his World Cup career after losing a match against Spain. Fans and experts alike wonder whether we may also be seeing Argentina's captain Lionel Messi's departure, depending on how this global tournament comes to an end. Nico Lopez was overwhelmed after touching down in Ireland, where he received a hero's welcome at Dublin Airport. The centre-back for Shamrock Rovers and professional footballer for Cape Verde was reportedly blown away with support after returning home from the World Cup. Pictured with his wife and son, he was greeted by family, friends, reporters and fans as they welcomed him home after a well-played match against Argentina. That's the latest showbiz update from me, Erica, on 103.2 Dublin City FM.
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0: credit card.
1: Thank you to Sarah Naylor for another great edition of Ladies Who Launch. And welcome back to Perfectly Imperfect Parenting with me, Dr. Mary O'Kane. Oh, guys, this week we have a fantastic guest interview. I don't know when I've seen such excitement in the Dublin City FM studios for a while, but I'm over the moon to be able to welcome the wonderful magician, Cillian O'Connor, who I am sure you will all remember from Britain's Got Talent. Welcome to the show, Cillian.
2: Thank you for having me on, Mary. It's such a pleasure, honestly.
1: Cillian, honestly, the pleasure is all mine. Listeners, Cillian has just frightened the life out of me here in studio, recording a little magic trick that was going out on our social media, and I'm laughing because he

0: that I couldn't do many things. Like, I couldn't really hold stuff. So I would have been bought like decks of cards or Rubik's Cubes just to mess around with. And with them, that helped me discover the magic. And then back in 2017, I saw another young magician, Izzy Simpson, perform on BGT.
1: Yeah, and I remember she ended her, actually. Yeah.
0: And she ended up finishing second place. And seeing someone the same age as me make it that far is what really inspired me to start doing magic. And I met up with her, and through that, I've been able to connect with a lot more people in the world of magic. And over those 9 years, I've achieved so much. You know, Britain's Got Talent, America's Got Talent. Yeah. I've gone to South Korea, Portugal, Italy, loads of places. And it's all just thanks to the magic.
1: It is incredible. First of all, Killian, I have to say to you, for somebody with dyspraxia, wow, your fine motor skills with a pack of cards are absolutely incredible now.
0: Yeah, no, it's... I know how to handle the deck of cards like the back of my hand.
1: Yeah,
0: yeah.
1: And you really do, don't you?
0: Yeah.
1: And it's amazing, actually, that magic has brought so many changes in your life, from your traveling to even, you know, yourself in terms of something you might have struggled with, to change that so yeah. much. It really is incredible. I love when somebody finds their passion in life. I think so many people, they nearly go through life and they might be 50 or whatever age it is, and they've just never found something they love to do. To find something at your age is incredible.
0: Yeah. Everyone has dreams. The hard part is being able to chase up on that dream and make the best of your opportunities.
1: Yeah.
0: I feel, because I have a lot of friends in the magic world who are now looking into different sort of work, mm-hmm. work things. Can't think of the word off the top of my head. And they've achieved so much in magic as well. It's just being able to keep that dream going as long as you can is the hard part.
1: Yeah.
0: Yeah.
1: Yeah. And it's, I suppose, yes, it's a constant working and working and working at
0: yeah.
1: it. It was brave to just go on Britain's Got Talent. How does the process work? I mean, if you're sitting here in Ireland, how do you even apply for it?
0: So it's a very complicated process.
1: Yeah.
0: So the way I got on it, me and my sister, we did a competition back in 2021 for Argus, which was a collab with the best-selling magic company in the world. And me and my sister won that competition. And an agent from a producer from BGT saw that and got in touch with us. And 2 years later, I was able to appear on the stage. Well, it can happen loads of different ways. You might yeah. see you on social media. Maybe you apply. And just even to get onto BGT, I would say that's even harder than making it to the final.
1: Oh, yeah.
0: Because millions of people apply.
1: Yeah.
0: Out of those, maybe a few hundred get to audition. Out of them, only a few less hundred get shown on TV. Then 40 in the semifinals. And then, 10 or 11 in the final. And then yeah. to make the top three. Out of millions of people.
1: It's incredible.
0: Yeah.
1: It really is incredible. I love that they came looking for you. I mean, that's such a compliment. It really is lovely. It shows how impressed they were by you.
0: Yeah.
1: Funny, Killian, I have heard X Factor. I've heard of people who have applied for X Factor and gone through round after round after round. They never get in the telly. Like, I think as we're sitting at home on our sofa and we're watching these programs and we just think, it's easy. But as you say, thousands and thousands of people apply for them. Like, even to get on the show is absolutely incredible.
0: Yeah.
1: So tell us then, you've been found, you know, they've approached you, they've said, come along. You must have been so scared during the audition.
0: I was scared doing the audition. Before that, I hadn't performed on a stage ever, and my maximum crowd would have been 50 yeah. people. So now, walking out onto that stage back 3 years ago and performing in front of thousands, it was a high ceiling.
1: Yeah.
0: And even with that, you're not going to see it if you were to watch it back. But when I was on

0: the stage. And when I was down at the judge's desk, my legs were shaking like crazy.
1: Yeah.
0: You know, you couldn't see it, but the nerves were literally running through me as I was performing. And despite that, I was able to overcome those nerves and just go through the whole routine. And that is probably my proudest moment, because with that, that's how I got to the semis. That's how I got to the final. That's how I got third place. And that's how every opportunity that's come after that has happened, including this interview with you, Mary.
1: Yeah, it's all come from that moment. Oh, gosh.
0: That moment.
1: Yeah, I really understand how your legs would have been shaking. Funny, I know that feeling, Killian. I remember going to a job interview once, years ago, and sitting outside the room where the interviewers were, and literally my legs like jelly. It's like, oh my gosh, and it's very hard to concentrate. I don't know how you do magic when you're have that adrenaline going through your body. It's incredible.
0: Yeah. For me, I didn't have those nerves going into the live shows, which sort of seems like a paradox. Oh, this one's pre-recorded, they can edit it. This one's live. If you mess up, you mess up. But I think what it was, just being able to perform on the stage. Now I get sort of how it works. So when I go on the next time, there's more pressure, but there's less pressure, if you get what I mean.
1: There's familiarity, I suppose. Yeah. You now know what you're going to do. What was it like when you're in front of the live audience and you just got that phenomenal reaction?
0: You know, I have a funny story about that, because after I did the audition, I got a standing ovation.
1: Yeah.
0: But I was so caught up with everything going right. I was crying tears of joy that all I could hear was noise. I couldn't see it at all. But watching the clips back on YouTube and seeing that standing ovation, it's just, oh, what's the word? That gives me sort of energy, but also like proudness.
1: Oh,
0: again.
1: Yes.
0: Yeah.
1: Oh, you should be so proud, Killian. Do you know something? I remember watching you at the time, like when it was on air, and watching you since, and I watched it again before these interviews. I would say to anyone listening, if you haven't seen Killian's audition, or if it's been a long time since you've seen it, if you haven't seen it since it actually happened, if you actually Google Killian O'Connor BGT audition, it'll come up on YouTube. Oh, watch it back. Killian, it's actually really emotional. For me, as somebody who didn't know you, watching it, it's lovely. And you had obviously decided you were going to talk about autism before the thing.
0: Yeah.
1: So again, what made you make that decision?
0: Obviously, having autism myself, it's a thing that a lot of people in the world, they know about, but they don't know the ins and outs of it. And so getting to advocate for autism on such a big stage, it made me feel like, you know, with as long with as I am in Ireland, which I'm an ambassador for, being able to advocate for autism and show what actually goes on inside the head was just such a moment. And I've gotten letters in the mail about people with and without autism that have been inspired by my performance and even doing performances and events from then to now.
1: Yeah.
0: There's at least one person after every show who says, Killian, I have autism and watching your performances has helped me to overcome some issue that I faced with the autism. So thank you. And getting that feedback, it's a feel good moment every time.
1: Yeah. Killian, I actually wrote down a line that you used, and you were saying, it was on one of the auditions, you said that basically magic isn't just about the tricks, it's about connecting with people. But you said this line and it was just so inspirational. I used to be on the outside looking in, now I'm on the inside looking out. Oh, Killian, I think so many kids will, even today, your younger kids, you know, will watch that. And it is just, it's inspirational.
0: I reckon that would probably be the most impactful line behind what I said in the final, which was, don't give up on your dreams. Only you can create your story and go the distance. Just those three sayings, I think, was able to inspire a lot of young kids who wanted to get into some form of art, whether it be art itself or magic or whatever. Just those three words, I think, gave kids what it needed to go forward with their interests.
1: Yeah. Oh, yeah. Killian, I absolutely agree. And funny, I think the arts in any way, shape or form are not necessarily an easy thing to go into. You know, like if I'm saying, okay, I want to go and get an office job, it's probably an awful lot easier to do that. But to be a kid, and as you say, it's not only magic, it's even a kid who would like to get into acting or would like to get into dancing or whatever it might be, to watch somebody do it with such success at such a young age is, I think it will have given a lot of people hope. You think, you know what? Yeah, don't give up. You know, focus on this and go for it. I have to ask you about the actual BGT itself. Did you thoroughly enjoy? Forget about the audience. I'm on to the judges now, Killian. Tell us about that. What were they like?
0: The judges were, I guess, delightful is one way to put it. Bruno, the energy he brung was, I think, unmatched. Amanda was nice. So was Alicia. I got pictures with them all, and I'm pretty sure the big one that you're wanting to hear about is Simon Cowell.
1: The man himself. Yeah, this is what we want to know, isn't it, listeners? Go on, tell us.
0: My opinion on Simon Cowell is he is a really nice guy. And I have a few stories about him. And what I'll start with is before the final, they all had this live cast. Was it Les Mis, I believe it was? And after they finished their opening, they had all the acts come out. And then the judges, after that, they went to commercials. And while they were going to commercials, I was walking down the steps. Simon was there and he said to me, Killian, you're going to smash it tonight. Go get them.
1: Oh.
0: And yeah, but Simon is just, he's such a wonderful person. I know there's been word spreading around him based on how he used to be as a judge, but he can understand now with him having his son, Eric. Eric is a big fan of magic, and it's just changed Simon's perspective on magic performances. And with that, with him being able to have a different point of view on it, that allowed me to, I'll give a bit of backstory first. In 2023, there was an America's Got Talent spin-off called Fantasy League, which is sort of like the NFL or the NBA draft, where players get picked to different teams. And what it was, all four judges got to have a lineup of 10 acts that they believed were all-stars, pretty much, from all series and TV shows of the Got Talent franchise. And I was one of the 10 acts that Simon chose for his team. So before I went over to America, I had a call with Simon Cowell. He said, Killian, I want you on my team. You're the only magician I'm putting on my team. And I want you to go over to the States and absolutely smash it. And
1: Killian,
0: Simon has just been so nice to me in every venture that I've done with him, with both Got Talents. And I just love to meet up with him again and just talk about whatever. Simon, if you're listening, give me a call.
1: Well, I have to say, Kane, I completely agree with you. I think that having his little boy has changed that man. I don't know Simon Cowell. I've never met the man, but it just strikes me, just looking at him, as a viewer watching the TV, he seems to be a much more compassionate or a softer character than he was. Yeah. And I can imagine with you going in to BGT, when you think at 14, I mean, it is incredible for anybody, but I can actually see how perhaps years before, Simon might not have appreciated that, where I think now as a dad, he appreciates that this is a 14-year-old kid coming on and doing this phenomenal thing.
0: Yeah.
1: It's a huge thing, Killian, that he picked you as his magician. I mean, gosh, what a compliment.
0: No, being able to go over to America to film it in Los Angeles and talk again after months away from Simon. That was just am I dreaming moment? But no, I wasn't dreaming. And I really do think Simon is one of the nicest guys I've ever met.
1: Oh, Killian, that's really lovely. It really is. Really, magic has opened up so many doors to you. It really has. Can I ask you, do you have a favourite trick? Do you have a favourite, or even one of your auditions, do you have a favourite trick that you did on them?
0: My favourite trick in general, there's one I do with a deck of cards and a 4x4 grid.
1: Yeah.
0: Where I have someone cut however many cards from a mixed up deck. I write down some numbers. They count the cards. The numbers don't match. But then I do some maths and show, oh, all these rows and the columns and the diagonals actually add up to how many cards you coded. But before I mixed up this deck, I actually memorized all the cards. And then I'm able to call them back to a heart, nine of spades, all the way, however many cards they cut. That is the favorite routine that I do. And if I had to pick a favorite one from Got Talent, I would have to go with my semi-final routine. I think every trick that was included just went to perfection.
1: Yeah.
0: And the ending really caught the audience off guard as well. There was a lot of speculation online. Maybe it's a hologram, maybe it's a drop down. No.
1: Tell us, remind the listeners of what this trick was.
0: That'd probably be a good idea. the trick was, I stood on stage, I burst into confetti, and I appeared in a box. And so with that burst, as I said again, maybe it's a hologram, maybe he drops down. None of that. I do really burst into confetti.
1: Yeah.
0: And just that whole sequence, not just what the audience sees, but what I have to do, which I won't go in depth for, or yeah, I'll get in trouble with a magic circle. Just the ins and outs of that was, it was a lot. And that's why it's my favorite routine,
1: yeah,
0: that I did, because everything in that had to be split second, yeah, perfection.
1: Perfect.
0: Yeah.
1: Killian, do you get nervous before them? Because it is perfection. And funny, you've given us a little hint there a minute ago, because you mentioned your memory. Clearly, you have a very good memory, which obviously aids you in this. I won't ask any more secret details, but I'm gathering having a good memory helps. Do you get nervous thinking it could go disastrously wrong?
0: I think with most performers, that's something that they can think. And as I said before, I was nervous on stage for the audition. And even after so many years of performing and going on stages, there's still events to this day that before I go on, I can be nervous that something will go wrong or I'll slip up. But I think that also adds to the beauty of magic, the fact that anything can happen. It might be a mess up, it might be a miracle, but anything can happen. And that wonder can really add to the spectacle and the mystery of what magic is.
1: Oh, Killian, that's just lovely. That really is. And you know, you're right. You are really right. It is so true. Do you practice for ages? Yes.
0: It can take a while for a few tricks. As, yeah, I said, that confetti vanish took a while.
1: Yeah.
0: I'll go into another story about that. When, yes, I was rehearsing it, all the confetti, obviously it was very loud on stage. It was like really in the audience's faces. And I have a sensory autism.
1: Mm-hmm.
0: So balloons, fireworks, and confetti like that, it can be a lot to deal with. But my solution with it was that pose where I put my hand out like this and I was able to hide my head behind my arm so that I didn't have to,
1: yeah,
0: hear that. But that, I think, really made the routine even more, because even though I'm not talking about autism in that moment, it's being demonstrated.
1: Yes.
0: Yeah.
1: Yeah. And coming back to being autistic, if there are kids listening now who are autistic and are thinking, I struggle socially, and I've heard Killian talking about this, and you found magic has changed things for you. Is there anything you would say to them?
0: Once again, going back to what I said earlier, dog, don't give up on your dreams. Only you can create your story and go the distance. And whether that be magic, music, film, art, dancing, even whatever form of art it is that you're interested in, I think if you followed that advice, that can really take you far.
1: Killian, I just think that's the perfect way to finish this. I can't believe our half an hour is nearly up. Thank you so much. You genuinely are an absolute inspiration. You really are. And I know you're an ambassador for As I Am as well. I just wanted to mention that. If the listeners want to find your magic tricks and your BGT auditions, I know they can find them all on YouTube.
0: Yes, all under Killian's Magic, and not just YouTube, also X, Instagram, TikTok, Threads, even if that's where you're interested in, any social media under Killian's Magic. That's Killian with a C.
1: Killian with a C, O'Connor, Killian's Magic. Killian, thank you so much. I love the way you call it X. I still call the thing Twitter, but anyway, at my age, that's as good as I'm getting, and I won't even mention the TikTok, but anyway, but I'll have to join and look you up. But I would say, if you're an oldie like me, listeners, you'll find them all on YouTube. And I'm telling you, if you fancy a little cry, it's the emotion of watching them back there. Killian, you are just wonderful. You are actually such a fantastic role model for young people today to look up to. And your dog idea of not giving up and working, you're a credit to your own advice, because you really are an inspiration. Thank you so much for joining us, and thank you for doing your magic. I really appreciate it. Do stay tuned, guys, for we've Curiosity coming up. We've Connor Clear in at 1, and then your Sports Zone guys will be in at 2 o'clock with all your live sports coverage. This has been Dr. Mary O'Kane with Perfectly Imperfect Parenting. 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
1: Hiya, I'm Megan McRury and this is Loving and Listening Live, your go-to guide to the hottest live concerts in Dublin. We are keeping it Irish for this one. Blessed be our music. Let's see who we got. Kicking this off with, you already know, Dermot Kennedy, along with special guests Amble and Aaron Rowe. Three big Irish names all in one night. Playing in the Aviva July 11th and 12th. This makes Dermot the first Irish solo artist to play not one, but two gigs in this iconic venue. Followed by D10, and I'm not talking about Ballyferment, I'm talking about December 10. The new and exciting Irish and British boy band that's been popping off everywhere. Super talented with a very bright future ahead of them, and they are in the National Stadium on July 21st. Finishing off with no other than the Wolftones, the iconic Irish band that's made its music a staple in our culture. They keep trying to leave, but we won't let them. No farewell tours while I'm around. Playing in the Three Arena, July 3rd and 4th and 24th and 25th. The Irish are completely taking over the rest of July, as we should. Let's get our summer, people. I'm Meg, and that was Loving and Listening Live.
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6: Hello, hello, hello. Welcome to it and a very happy Friday to you. It's 7 o'clock on the dot. We've got something in already. There is a collision on the East Wall Road just at the lights before heading straight onto the slip for the Port Tunnel northbound. So do be aware of that. We'll keep you updated as we go though. The weather today, I know you're wondering, it's going to be a scorcher. It's dry again, plenty of summer sunshine. Top temperatures will range from a warm 24 to 26 degrees. Northerly breezes will be light to moderate. Keep in touch on that number 087 179 1032. We're with you till 10. Stay tuned. I will

0: lovely Anne-Marie, 2002, love, love, love. 7.04 in the morning, and right now on the N7, you're looking a little bit slow from Newlands Cross. On the N3, just a bit of a delay on the slip. Coming down the M50, not too bad, really, just a patch of traffic approaching Junction 4, Ballymun, busy but moving. And again, same story, approaching Junction 7, Lucan. There are slight delays on the M11 coming up from Junction 5, Bray North to the merge. Further ahead, you'll slow down slightly approaching Junction 4, Ballymun as well. The north side of the city, we have got that collision. It's on the East Wall Road at the lights before heading straight onto the slip for the Port Tunnel northbound. Also, slight delays on the right turn at Edges Corner. Coolock Lane sees slight delays as well. It's not too bad, though. And then across to the south side, it's looking pretty good. Stillorgan Road will slow you down just a tad on the right turn to Anglesey Road. And on the Canal Grove Road is just a little busy, too. That's it, really. The south side of the city centre is looking amazing. A very warm welcome to my lovelies in the studio. It is Stephen and J-Dog.
1: Good morning.
0: Hey, Judith. That's what I call her anyway.
2: Hi, Helen. Good morning.
0: Hello, guys. How are ya?
2: Very good.
0: I'm so good. Well, it is my birthday today.
2: I was going to say, sure, it's a very special
0: day. Got to put it out there.
2: Yes.
0: So the funny thing is, so I got up feeling totally perky and got in the car and headed over here. And I was just coming up to an intersection and I saw this black cat and it was about to cross in front of my car.
2: Oh, that's good luck.
0: No, it's supposed to be bad luck.
2: No, when a black cat crosses your path, it's meant to be good luck.
0: Oh, is it?
2: Yeah.
1: Yeah, there's a few different permutations.
0: Well, it didn't. It changed its mind. And then I was like, okay.
2: What's going on? Like,
0: so I dodged good luck.
2: Yeah.
0: Oh, no, I thought I dodged bad luck.
1: No, we'll see what the day has in store for you.
0: It's been pretty good so far.
1: Pretty good so far.
0: Right, loads of great music to keep you company on this Friday and get you going. Pretty quiet out there. Do keep in touch, though, and let us know as things unfold for you. 087 179 1032. 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

Mr. Bailey and Mr. Collins. Easy Lover. 7:18 is the time. It's a Friday morning. I hope you are amazing. It's really not looking too shabby out there at all. We've got slight delays on the N7 from Newlands Cross. The N3 just a bit slow on the slip. And if you're coming down the M50, there are slight delays approaching Junction 4, Ballymun. And again, approaching Junction 7, Lucan. A bit of a delay coming up on the M11 from Junction 5, Bray North to the merge. On the M50 northbound, it's just a little busy approaching Junction 4, Ballymun. And the north side of the city, we do have an incident. A collision on the East Wall Road just at the lights before heading straight onto the slip for the Port Tunnel northbound. Doesn't seem to be causing any delays though. The right turn at Edges Corner is a bit slow and Coolock Lane will hold you up just for a couple of minutes. On the south side, not much going on really either. Stillorgan Road is moving well, just the right turn to Anglesey Road. Slight delays for you there. And then on the canal, it's just a wee bit slow on Grove Road. The south side of the city centre is looking really, really good. More music to keep you company. And when we come back, we'll have a look what happened on this day. If it's your birthday, it's my birthday. If it's your birthday, let me know so that we can share the love, or anybody celebrating anything. Let me know, 087 179 1032.

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5: 7:31 on a Friday morning, and we do have beautiful

0: Delays from Junction 5 Bury North to the merge. And on the M50 northbound, there's a little slowdown at Junction 5 Finglas, and just a wee bit slow as well approaching Junction 4 Ballymun. On the north side, we've got that incident I mentioned. The right turn at Edges Corner is a bit busy. Coolock Lane's congested now, 6 or 7 minutes for you there. On the Navan Road, it's just a tad slow, kind of busy but moving really. From the railway bridge down to the roundabout, you could be about 4 minutes or so. On the south side, it's looking great. The right turn to Anglesey Road, just a couple of light weights, you know what I mean. On the Canal Grove Road is a bit busy. And then on the south side of the city centre, everything is awesome. It's awesome. I got a message in from Trish saying, happy birthday, Helen. Thank you. Yes. So, fun fact, and I think I might have mentioned this before, but if you look at your emojis, I don't know if it's the same on Android, but the date emoji is the 17th of July.
1: Oh, really?
2: Is it?
0: Yes. Oh. It's got to mean something.
2: It's got to mean something.
0: I'm the queen of the world.
1: Obviously. Yes.
0: Is what it means. Which means that David Hasselhoff is the king of the world.
1: Is it his birthday?
0: Because it's his birthday today and he turned 74 years old.
1: Oh, Hoff. My God.
0: What a cool guy. Mm-hmm. I mean, he's kind of cool and kind of not cool. What? How does he do it?
1: I don't know, because didn't Baywatch, like when it initially came out, it flopped after the first
0: series.
1: Yeah. And then I think he funded it.
0: Yeah.
1: For the when you look back, it's so funny.
0: It's so cheesy.
1: There's a comedian that breaks down like all the series and he's like, what is this story? Like some of the storylines were so ridiculous.
0: Absolutely. And even just the opening sequence.
1: Yeah, I know.
0: And
1: that's
0: the song.
1: Iconic though.
0: And the song.
1: That's iconic.
0: Oh my
2: gosh.
0: It's a
2: vanity project for him.
0: Yeah,
1: for sure.
0: Completely. I mean, Knight Rider.
1: Yeah.
0: Now you're that talking. Was cool. Now you're talking.
1: Yeah, that was a car talking to him.
0: It was.
1: So again,
0: Kit. Woo, woo, woo, woo. Gino DeCampo turns 50 years old today. And then we've got, on this day, we're going to go back to, where shall we go to first? We'll go to 1998, The Mask of Zorro is released. Who was in that then?
1: Antonio Banderas.
0: Oh, it was. It was.
1: But it just makes me think of Puss.
0: I know. It's so funny. We're going to jump forward and then we're going to jump back again. Sorry. So just hang on to your hats. You
1: sounds
0: might
1: like
0: get
1: the Macarena. Jump forward. Jump.
0: Or the Hokey Cokey.
1: Yeah.
0: All right. 2019 Snow Patrol's ballad, Chasing Cars, a good live drive song that, was named the most played song of the 21st century on UK radio. Originally released in 2006, the love-struck ballad never reached number one in the UK, but remained on the charts for more than 3 years, apparently.
1: Wow.
0: Second place went to Black Eyed Peas' I Got a Feeling, while Pharrell's Happy came third.
1: Oh.
0: That's crazy, isn't it?
2: That is crazy.
0: Wow.
2: Yeah.
0: I remember in one of the episodes of Grey's Anatomy, was it Grey's Anatomy?
1: Mm-hmm.
0: And they did, there was one episode where they did like a montage thingy.
1: Yeah.
0: And that they did a version of Chasing Cars. But it was, a lot of people were kind of up in arms about it because they went off their usual kind of format of the show.
1: Oh.
0: You know, it was all like people, like emergency, ER and everything else. And then they did this and they actually did sing in the show. Do you remember?
1: No.
0: It came out on telly and everyone was like, what are they doing? Is this Glee? Like Glee's Anatomy, you know?
1: Yeah.
0: But it was a great episode. Go and check it out.
1: I'll have to have a look.
0: Very good. We're going to go back then to 2013. U2 frontman Bono was awarded Commandeur of the Order des Arts de l'Etre from the French government.
1: He loved that, I think.
0: He did, and he probably couldn't say it either. That was for his contribution to music and commitment to humanitarian causes.
1: Oh.
0: Yeah. And then we are going to go to 1982. Back, all the way back. Irene Cara was at number one on the UK singles chart with a brilliant song called Fame. It was based on the hit TV series about a New York drama school. Cara, who actually played the role of Coco Hernandez in the original movie, won the Academy Award for Best Original Song and the Golden Globe Award for the same.
1: Wow.
0: I watched that and I think that's why I became what I am.
1: Oh, yeah.
0: Inspirational.
1: Incredible.
0: Those kids running through the thing, jumping up.
1: At the taxi scene where they're all like, I was just like, that man's probably raging. They're just jumping on the top of the cab.
0: Get off my car. What are you doing?

Lindsay Lizzie, Yabuli, and also some Hosier in the mix with Jackie and Wilson. 7:48 in the morning on a Friday. Trish got in touch. We were talking about fame there. Love fame. Couldn't stand Doris. Remember her? Yes, I do, actually. Good news, because the incident has been cleared. That was on the East Wall Road. So no incidents currently, and it's really not busy at all. Slight delays on the N7 from Newlands Cross on the N3. Still a bit slow on the slip. If you're coming down the M50, you will slow down a bit approaching Junction 4, Ballymun. Same story again, approaching Junction 7, Lucan. All fine beyond that. Coming up on the M11, it's slowing you down just a bit as well. From Junction 5, Bray North to the merge. On the M50 northbound, a couple of patches of busy but moving traffic. The first at Junction 5, Finglas, and the next approaching Junction 4, Ballymun. On the north side of the city, we have got slight delays on Gill Street. East Wall Road as well, just looking a little busy approaching Tom Clark Bridge southbound. Coolock Lane, you're slowing down there, 6 or 7 minutes, I'd say. And then we've also got delays on the right turn at Edges Corner. Richmond Road is congested. On the Swords Road, it's also just a wee bit slow at Whitehall Church. The left lane to Collins Avenue will slow you down a slight bit. Coming down the Navan Road, it's also not too shabby there. Maybe 4 or 5 minutes from the railway bridge. And then heading to the Keys, you can expect a slight delay on Church Street. That is from North King Street. On the south side, Long Mile Road slowing you down a bit to clear Walkinstown Avenue. Elsewhere, we've got the Stillorgan Road, a patch of traffic at the bus garage, and maybe one or two light changes on the right turn to Anglesey Road. And the canal is really not too bad either. Grove Road has got a slight delay, and the south side of the city centre is looking amazing and fabulous. You can voice note, text or WhatsApp us 087-179-1032. More music for you now. Christina Aguilera, Little Kim, Maya and Pink got together and did this epic song. Hey.

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1: 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Jack White released Frozen Charlotte on Friday 10th, a 13-piece rock album. The White Stripes artist released his 7th studio album through Third Man Records. Another album full of blues and rock, it's a no-skip record. Breakup in Reverse is Teddy Swims' newest single, after Mr. Know-It-All. This emotional powerhouse balladry has been teased during his latest live performances in the EU and the UK. 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
8: 8.04 Friday morning, you're with Live Drive Breakfast Show for the next couple of hours on a fabulous Friday. It is a dry day today, plenty of summer sunshine. Top temperatures ranging from 24 to 26 degrees. Northerly breezes will be just light to moderate. Jim Jim got in touch, 20 minutes, ball to cow. That sounds all right. Thank you, Jim Jim. There's a little bit of a slowdown from Newlands Cross there. On the N3, it's looking good, just a bit busy on the slip. And if you're coming down the M50, you will slow down just a bit, approaching Junction 4, Ballymun. And again, approaching Junction 7, Lucan. That's it for the southbound carriageway. We've got slight delays coming up the M11 from Junction 5, Bray North to the merge. And the M50 northbound looks like this, so a little slow at Junction 5, Finglas. And slight delays ahead approaching Junction 4, Ballymun as well. The north side of the city, East Wall Road, is going to slow you down a bit, approaching Tom Clark Bridge. Gill Street is also a little slow. The right turn at Edges Corner, busy but moving there. Richmond Road and Ballybuck Road will slow you down a bit as well. On the Swords Road, a little patch of traffic at Whitehall Church, and the left lane to Collins Avenue holding you up a little bit as well. And coming down the Navan Road, there are slight delays from the Railway Bridge. Church Street's a bit slow down to the Quays from North King Street. On the south side, Long Mile Road as well, busy but moving to clear Walkinstown Avenue. Leopardstown Road, also just a wee bit slow approaching the Lewis Bridge. And if you're heading down Stillorgan Road, it's looking good. There's a little patch of traffic at the bus garage and maybe a one or two light wait on the right turn to Anglesey Road. And then on the canal, Grove Road is looking a little busy, not too bad though. And lastly, Kevin Street will slow you down just a little bit as well. This is the maddest story. So this family went to this Airbnb and they discovered this photograph hanging on the wall in the Airbnb and had a closer look, and the guy discovered that he was in the photo.
9: I knew it was going to be something weird.
8: Yes. So they were staying at a rental property in San Diego. Aubrey's father noticed one of the people in the beach photo looked familiar. As the family examined it more clearly, they realized it appeared to feature him along with Aubrey's brother and sister wearing the same swimsuits they remembered from a family beach trip a decade before. They believe that the aerial photo was taken without them ever knowing, explaining why they'd never seen this particular image before. And the owner of the Airbnb hasn't really responded about where they got it from or anything. It's just bizarre.
9: That is so weird.
10: It's like the start of a horror movie.
8: It's strange. Well, listen to this. Same kind of thing happened in my family. So every year for Christmas, my dad used to love, you know, those calendars, like country calendars where it's got tourist scenes.
9: I was like, quickly explain which calendar it is.
8: It was like scenes of the country, yeah, kind of thing. And for Christmas, he just loved it. It was like on his desk at work. And it was this kind of ring-bound standing calendar, mm-hmm. but it was just made by this one company, and he, that was his thing. And I always used to get it for him for Christmas. So the one year I got it for Christmas for him, and I don't know, I think it was like June or something, had a photograph of a swimming pool at a beach resort that we used to go to in a place called Margate, okay. which was just kind of south of Durban. And on closer inspection, there's my brother in the pool.
10: No.
8: Literally.
9: Oh my God, so random.
8: I wonder if he still got it. It was so bizarre. He was like flipping through the calendar, and then it was like, oh, that's the pool of the resort that we go to. And then we looked, and there's my brother in the pool. He's just like walking in the pool.
10: Did you get to the bottom of it?
8: Well, I mean, they just obviously, the photographer who takes, you know, their photographers submit photographs from different places and resorts and beach things and whatever.
10: That's
8: and
10: mad.
8: That's the photo that got selected, and that's, it's just that's so wild. Bizarre. Yeah. Let me know if you guys have got any stories as well. Have a think, you two.
10: It'd be a good prank, wouldn't it, to do on someone to just leave photos of them around somewhere up on the wall.
9: Have you seen the prank that they're doing in the States now where they're like, you can cast something onto the TV, but it's like it's somebody doing the news and they have the picture of the parents. You think they're wanted for shoplifting or something, and then their parent is watching and being like, that's you.
8: Oh my gosh, that's hilarious. Oh, that'll ruin a party in one fell swoop. Right, we've got the course coming up for you. We've got the scripts as well, a double Irish play. The number if you need it, 087-179-1032. Get in touch. Let me know if you've got any strange stories like that.

Go on, Amy Winehouse. Rehab coming at you on a Friday morning, a lovely sunny Friday morning as well. Just to let you know, those roadworks are still there. Christchurch Place Junction affecting traffic on High Street, Nicholas Street, and heading on to Lord Edward Street. So do be aware of that. We've also got slight delays then on the N7 from Newlands Cross, 20 minutes Bull to Cow. Everything else looking good on the approaches. On the M50 southbound carriageway, there's a patch of traffic approaching Junction 7, Lucan. Northbound, bit busy at Junction 5 and again approaching Junction 4, Ballymun. On the north side of the city, slight delays here and there. Eastwall Road slowing you down, approaching Tom Clark Bridge. Guild Street's a bit busy as well. Just a tad slow on that right turn at Edges Corner. And Richmond Road and Ballybock Road, both busy but moving. On the Swords Road, it's slowing you down just a little bit at Whitehall Church. The left lane to Collins Avenue is a bit slow as well. And on the Navan Road, bit of a queue. It's kind of busy but moving from the railway bridge. You could be about 5 or 6 minutes. Church Street's a little busy from North King Street to the Quays and then across to the south side. Long Mile Road will slow you down a bit to clear Walkinstown Avenue. Leopardstown Road, just a tad slow approaching the Lewis Bridge. And if you're heading down Stillorgan Road, it's only the right turn to Anglesey Road that'll hold you up, and it's not even that bad. On the canal, slight delays on Parnell Road, same story on Grove Road. And lastly, Kevin Street is a little busy. Trucker Kay, thank you for the message. Happy birthday, Helen. Thank you very much. Love it. I love all the attention. I wish it was my birthday every day. Maybe I'll just do that. Be really old, though. All right, more music on the way for you with some Jesse J, bit of Miami Sound Machine in the mix as well. When we come back, we're talking FIFA World Cup. It is around the corner.

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4: 8:31 Friday morning live drive here with you. Another hour and a half in your company on a beautiful day. Dry, plenty of summer sunshine, top temperatures ranging from 24 to 26 degrees. Northerly breezes will be light to moderate, that's okay. All right, so on the roads now, we've got 20 minutes ball to count on the N7. All the other approaches are looking fabulous. The M50 southbound, you're slowing down just a bit, approaching Junction 7 Lucan. Northbound, slight delays at Junction 5 Finglas, and again approaching Junction 4 Ballymun. On the north side, not too bad either. Slight delays here and there. Eastwall Road approaching Tom Clark Bridge. Bit busy, as is Guild Street. On the right turn at Edges Corner, you'll slow down slightly. Also on Ballybock Road. The Swords Road, you've got a few minutes delay at Whitehall Church. And coming down the Navan Road, 5 or 6, I'd say, from the Railway Bridge down to the Ashtown Roundabout. Heading to the Quays, if you are, Church Street's a little slow. From North King Street, the Quays are great, though. And on the south side, we've got slight delays. Longmire Road to clear Walkinstown Avenue. Leopardstown Road's a bit busy approaching the Lewis Bridge. And heading down Stillorgan Road, just a maybe one or two lightweight to turn right to Anglesey Road. On the canal, it's just a wee bit slow on Parnell Road and Grove Road, and Kevin Street will hold you up just a bit as well. We've got those roadworks in place, Christchurch Place Junction, affecting traffic on High Street and Nicholas Street and heading on to Lord Edward Street as well. Anthony got in touch. M50 northbound, Firhouse to the M1 M50 roundabout,

0: very, very, very excited for the halftime show.
1: Yes.
0: And the closing ceremony.
1: Yes. I'm excited to see how they do the halftime show, like the organization of it, because it'll have to be in and out job. Like,
0: well, it's 11 minutes. Yeah. It's madness, really. So apparently, they've only just announced now. You know, we've been talking about all week, we've been announcing all the artists that have been joining the lineup, and that is for the closing ceremony. So currently, we knew that there were going to be Robbie Williams, Nicole Scherzinger, Laura Pausini. Yesterday, we said Tom Cruise is going to be there. Mm, he'll be
1: skydiving
0: in or doing something amazing. Jennifer Hudson is going to be performing the national anthem, but they've just announced the headline performer for the closing ceremony is
2: Hella Dubois.
0: Yes! Yes! I knew it! Oh my gosh, guys, I'm so honored. They asked me to play in the match as well.
2: Stephen's playing the recorder, I heard.
1: Yeah.
0: The triangle. Backgrounds. I mean, that's like your dream instrument.
2: Yeah.
0: Did you at school have, we're going on a little sidebar now, when we had music class, at least in South Africa, in the music room when you were little, there was like a box of instruments that they bring out.
2: Yeah.
0: And you had everyone was like dashing for the triangle.
2: And the little
0: castanets.
2: What were they called?
1: Castanets.
2: Yes.
1: Yeah.
0: And then you got the blocks.
2: Yeah.
0: The stick and a block, the maracas.
2: Yeah.
0: What else was there?
2: A tambourine, obviously.
0: Tambourine.
2: More cowbell.
1: What was that bell thing? It was like
0: a handle with the bells on.
1: Having loads of bells.
0: I can hear the bell. For me, it was the triangle.
2: Yeah.
1: The triangle.
0: Literally.
1: Yeah, yeah.
0: Did they ever invent the electric triangle?
1: Wow. That would be crazy.
0: I mean,
1: sounding.
0: I feel like the electricity and metal doesn't really go.
2: I'm like,
0: which part would you do you
1: charge.
0: Know what I mean? Which part would be
2: I just feel
0: amplified.
2: Like it's like a game operation. If you hit the wrong thing, you just get a shock every
0: exactly,
2: time. You're like, no.
0: Exactly. You only play one gig ever.
2: Yeah.
0: So Post Malone is going to be the headline performer for the closing ceremony, taken to the stage before the tournament's final between Spain and Argentina.
1: Brilliant. I can't wait.
0: Who's your money on?
1: Spain. Spain.
0: Yeah, mine too. I was in Madrid last weekend and it was incredible because Spain played on the Friday night.
2: Oh, wow.
0: What a buzz. Mm. What a buzz. Can you imagine Spain tomorrow?
1: Oh, party.
2: Yeah.
0: Oh, no, is
2: party
0: it tomorrow? Time. Yeah, it's tomorrow.
1: Sunday.
0: Yeah. And then the third and fourth place is tomorrow as well.
1: Yeah, that's not good. Nobody wants to play that.
0: They need some help. Post Malone and Morgan Wallen can give them some help if they can. See what I did there?

Always love a bit of ABBA on a Friday morning. It's Voulez-Vous. Aha. 8:46. Hope you guys are fabulous. It's a lovely, lovely old day and the roads are looking pretty good. I did get a message in. Somebody said Simmons Court Road is closed in one direction coming from Anglesey Road. Lots of Gaudi around there. The EU presidency events are still kind of underway today, I think. So could be something to do with that. Maybe there's something happening at RDS. Not sure. Right. So we've got the approaches to the M50. Looking absolutely incredible. The M50 southbound's good. Northbound, you've got slight delays approaching junction 4 Ballymun. On the north side of the city, Eastwall Road's going to slow you down just a bit approaching Tom Clark Bridge. Slight delays as well on the right turn at Edges Corner. Richmond Road and Ballybock Road are both busy but moving. And the Swords Road is a little slow at Whitehall Church. The left lane to Collins Avenue will hold you up a bit as well. Down to the Keys, there's a slight delay all the way down Church Street. And on the south side, Longmar Road to Clear Walkinstown Avenue, bit busy at the moment. Leopardstown Road as well approaching the Lewis Bridge. And if you're coming down Stillorgan Road, all fine to go straight through Donnybrook Village. The right turn to Anglesey Road is a bit slow. On the canal, it's a slight delay on Parnell Road. Grove Road, you're looking at about two or three light changes. Then on the south side of the city centre, Kevin Street will slow you down a bit. And we have roadworks at Christchurch Place Junction affecting traffic on High Street, Nicholas Street, and heading on to Lord Edward Street as well. Keep in touch and let me know how you're doing. How you doing on this Friday? 087-179. I nearly forgot the number. 087-179-1032. Got it.

0: connect valia clia ta tusa chur leis na hibrica eran dalav fud na scéime I dhir glan na lifa agus lár na cáraach. 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
1: Hey, this is Sinny. Can't keep track on the newest and best music? Don't worry, let me show you the best new songs and albums that just came out. Let's give it a listen. Sienna Spira has smashed into the charts with her new song, Great Expectations. This song shows off Sienna's impressive singing talents, catchy songwriting, and vocal range. Just one to keep your eye on. The crowd was singing Wonderwall is another banger song off the Script's new upcoming album. This tune is about the beauty in life and enjoying the small things, like singing Wonderwall in a big crowd. And finally, Beyoncé is back with a saucy new song called Morning Dew. Beyoncé is cranking up the 2000s R&B vibes with the drums and synths on this track, while mixing in a chorus that is defo gonna get stuck in your head all day. Keep listening and keep discovering on 103.2.

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5: I'm Helen Dubois, your live drive for another hour on this fabulous Friday morning. It is a dry day, plenty of summer sunshine and top temperatures ranging from 24 to 26 degrees. Northerly breezes will be just light to moderate. Right, so no incidents to report currently. The approaches to the M50 are looking fabulous. The M50 southbound and northbound carriageways are flowing freely. The north side of the city, East Wall Road, slowing you down a bit. There are slight delays on the right turn at Edges Corner. Richmond Road and Ballybock Road are a bit busy. Coolock Lane as well. And the Swords Road, just a couple of minutes slow down at Whitehall Church. The left lane to Collins Avenue is slightly slow as well. And then coming down the Navan Road, it's just a bit slow from the railway bridge down to the roundabout. Church Street's a little busy all the way down to the Quays from Constitution Hill. And across to the south side, Long Mile Road is going to hold you up slightly to clear Walkinstown Avenue. And Leopardstown Road's a bit slow approaching the Lewis Bridge. Stillorgan Road's looking good. The right turn to Anglesey Road is just a couple of light changes, maybe. We did get a message in saying Simmons Court Road was closed. Some Gardaí around. Could be like a cavalcade or something. Not entirely sure. Then on the canal, you've got a slight delay on Parnell Road. Grove Road, two or three light changes. And the south side of the city centre is a bit slow on Kevin Street. We have got roadworks at Christchurch Place Junction affecting traffic on High Street, Nicholas Street, and heading on to Lord Edward Street as well. So I am not in the dating pool myself, but I understand that it is a bit of a quagmire, so to speak. Dating sites and such, and like people moaning and saying, where do you meet?
6: Yeah.
5: Where do you meet a prospective somebody? It's difficult.
7: It is very difficult. And I think what's happened with dating sites, they've just become a little bit of a channel for like a social aspect or a bit of an ego stroke for people because it doesn't seem like there's a lot actually kind of that are coming from
5: resulting from it.
6: Genuine.
7: Just this kind of instantaneous like ego stroke to be like, okay,
5: Yes, exactly.
7: But it doesn't really go.
5: It doesn't go anywhere.
7: No.
5: Well, there was a guy in England who has gone viral after he took it in his own hands. He took it in his own stride. He decided, I'm done with these dating apps, not working for me. So what he did was he launched his own personal dating website in the hope of finding love. So it's called nickpaninsky.com. We'll go and have a look in a minute. So it features information about him, what he's looking for in a partner, and even includes testimonials from family members, including his mum.
7: Oh, God.
5: He says more than 1,200 people have already visited the website, leading to several positive conversations. He explained he wanted potential partners to get to know the real him before deciding whether to make contact, just not on like photos and, you know, like proper. So he's got widespread attention online, of course, and he is hoping that this will end in a meaningful relationship. It's a good idea.
6: It's a great idea. Yeah.
5: Very entrepreneurial. Of him.
7: Yeah, I know. It's just
5: I don't know.
7: Like, you got the testimonials and like, what's your mum is, of course,
5: your mum's going to vouch for you.
7: Come on.
5: Like, definitely. Yeah. I mean, if your mum didn't vouch for you, then we'd be concerned.
7: Yeah, Nick, I'm not sure. I have many questions. I need to have a little look.
5: We're going to go on nickpaninsky.com. Let's go and have a gander, Judith.

More of the music you love on Dublin City FM with The Jam. They're going underground. On the roads right now, we've got some no problems, actually. On the approaches to the M50, looking great. M50 southbound and northbound carriageways are flowing freely. The north side of the city, slight delays here and there. East Wall Road's a bit busy, as is Guild Street. The right turn at Edges Corner will slow you down a bit. Richmond Road and Ballybock Road, both busy but moving. Coolock Lane, just a couple of minutes slow down there. Same story on the Swords Road at Whitehall Church. And the Navan Road as well. You're looking at maybe 4 or 5 minutes from the railway bridge down to the roundabout. Church Street is a little slow from North King Street to the Quays, and across to the south side, Long Mile Road will slow you down slightly to clear Walkinstown Avenue. Leopardstown Road, just a wee bit slow approaching the Lewis Bridge. If you're coming along the canal, it's also not too bad. Parnell Road, just a slight delay. Grove Road, bit busier. 2 or 3 light wait there. And then the south side of the city centre. Kevin Street's a bit slow. And we've got those roadworks at Christchurch Place Junction affecting traffic on High Street, Nicholas Street, and heading onto Lord Edward Street as well. More music on the way here with some Simply Red, Stevie Wonder, a bit of Prince as well. And I'm going to ask you this question. Love to know, if you could own one movie prop from any film, what would it be? So you two, little reprobates, have a think. Don't tell me now. Right. When we come back, and I put out to the listeners as well, you've got to think, if there was one prop or some iconic something from a film that you could get your sticky little paws on, what would it be? Let me know. 087 179 1032.

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3: Make sure you don't miss Friday's Good Morning Dublin, kicking off straight after Live Drive at 10. 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
6: Into the last half hour of the show on this fabulous Friday morning at 9:31 it is. It's going to be a beautiful day as well. Lots and lots of summer sunshine. Dry. Top temperatures ranging from 24 to 26 degrees. Northerly breezes, light to moderate. We've only got one kind of unusual, but that's roadworks at Christchurch Place Junction, affecting traffic on High Street, Nicholas Street and heading on to Lord Edward Street. Apart from that, slight delays here and there. The approaches to the M50 are great. M50 southbound and northbound flowing freely. The north side of the city, you've got slight delays on Guild Street, bit busy on the right turn at Edges Corner. Richmond Road and Ballybock Road are slowing you down just a tad. Coolock Lane as well, just a couple of minutes slowdown. And the Swords Road, you've got 2 or 3 minutes at Whitehall Church, the rest is fine. On the Navan Road, that's about 4 or 5 from the Railway Bridge down to the Ashtown Roundabout. Church Street, just a tad slow there from North King Street to the Quays. And on the south side, Long Mile Road will slow you down a bit to clear Walkinstown Avenue. We've got slight delays on Leopardstown Road approaching the Lewis Bridge. Harold's Cross approach to the canal, a little bit slow. And then on the canal, it's also not too bad. You've got a slight delay on Parnell Road, Grove Road, 2 or 3 light changes. And then on the south side of the city centre, it's just a wee bit slow on Kevin Street and those roadworks. And that's it. Everyone's just lying by the pool if they have one, or having a swim, or doing something summery, I'd say. So before the break there, I said, if you could own one movie prop from any film, what would it be? So many people messaged in, but let's start in the studio, will we? So let's start with you, Stephen.
7: Yes, I was thinking about this, and probably from one of my favourite movies, Back to the Future Part 2.
6: Yes.
7: There's actually two items on that I'd love. First of all, the hoverboard.
6: Yeah.
7: Marty McFly gets. Just looked
6: Dream.
7: So cool and
6: I always
7: iconic.
6: Wanted one.
7: And then also the Nike shoes he gets.
6: Yes.
7: That are like self-lacing.
6: Yes.
7: I just thought they were the coolest
6: that
7: thing.
6: Is.
8: That's
7: the time.
8: A great one.
6: That is cool. Yeah. They don't really exist though, Stephen. Hate to burst your bubble, but
7: no, I know.

0: get one of those.
1: Well, sir.
2: Yeah.
1: Well done.
0: There's Manny a garden that has Manny footballs that look like Wilson right now.
3: Exactly.
0: Sure. Yeah.
3: Laura said the ring from Lord of the Rings.
0: Scares me.
2: My precious.
3: That's very
2: my
3: scary. Precious. My precious. Katie said Indiana Jones hat, bit dusty and a bit bashed up, but very cool thing to own. And then we got a message from Tony, and somebody else sent a message as well. Both of them kind of summer themed. Ursula Andress bikini.
0: Are they going to wear them?
3: Tony, I don't think Tony would
0: wants
3: wear
0: to
3: it.
0: Don it.
3: I think Tony, I don't think Tony will be wearing it, but that is a good one.
0: Yeah.
3: And then also Pamela Anderson's red swimsuit from Baywatch.
0: Yeah, that was very
3: iconic.
0: It was very high cut, wasn't it?
3: Absolutely. Yeah. Really was. It really was. Funnily enough, one of the most famous, they say, is Mark Hamill's original screen-used lightsaber.
0: Oh, yeah.
3: So this just became the most expensive Star Wars prop ever sold at auction. It just fetched $3.75 million.
0: My God.
2: Yeah, that's a big one.
3: Does it still work?
2: I don't know. You have to be.
3: I mean, it's got.
2: Testing
0: it. Imagine you're like, oh, it's not working, guys. Sorry, I've got to plug it in for a few minutes.
3: Yeah, exactly.
2: It's not real.
3: Then maybe they can just pop like a USB plug into it or something. Bring it into the 21st century.
0: Couple of AA batteries.
3: Brilliant. Thank you for all your messages. I better crack there. Right, some more music on the way for you now with Dermot Kennedy.

get in. Paul Russell, little boosang. It's 9:43. Just to let you know, this came in. We've got a van broken down now on the M50 Junction 3 free flow. It's hard to say that. To Dublin Tunnel in the hard shoulder, partially blocking lane 1. Services are on the scene. There are no delays. The approaches to the M50 are great. M50 southbound, northbound, not a bother. Just the incident there. And then on the north side of the city, bit slow on Gill Street, likewise Richmond Road and Ballybock Road. Coolock Lane, a couple of minutes delay. Likewise on the Swords Road at Whitehall Church and the Navan Road as well, about 5 or 6 minutes from the railway bridge. Church Street, bit slow there, coming up from the Keys towards North King Street. And on the south side, Longmire Road will slow you down a bit to clear Walkinstown Avenue. There is also a slight delay on Leopardstown Road approaching the Lewis Bridge. And to the canal, Harold's Cross approach looking a bit slow on it. Parnell Road and Grove Road, you're just maybe a couple of light changes, really. The south side of the city centre, Kevin Street, is a little busy. And we've got roadworks at Christchurch Place Junction. It is affecting traffic on High Street, Nicholas Street, and heading on to Lord Edward Street as well. Another couple of tunes, we're going to wrap things up then. So if you want to let me know about something, you can do it now, 087 179 1032.

0: Nelly Furtado, I'm like a bird. It's 9:53. One last look around the roads for you now, and we've just got that van broken down, the M50 Junction 3 free flow to Dublin Tunnel in the hard shoulder, partially blocking lane one. Services are there, not causing any problems. And then we've also got those roadworks at Christchurch Place Junction, affecting traffic on High Street, Nicholas Street, and heading on to Lord Edward Street. There's slight delays here and there. It's not even really worth mentioning, to be fair. So that's it for your Friday morning traffic. It is a beautiful day. Going to be about 26 degrees. Dry across the weekend, apparently, as well. Same kind of temperatures, so we will take it. And, of course, going into the weekend, we have got
1: celebrations for Helen Dubois all day today. But tomorrow and Sunday morning, I am going to be with you 8 a.m. to 10 a.m. for weekend breakfast.
0: Yes. We've got some Sports Zone as well. Of course, loads and loads of coverage for the upcoming FIFA game and the All-Ireland as well.
2: All-Ireland hurling.
0: Yeah, baby. Final, yeah. Oh, it's so busy. Such a busy, crazy time, I tell you what. For now, though, Stephen Daly is standing by with Good Morning Dublin. Loads of great content. Guests, you name it. He's got it all. And from us, we will say goodbye. Back with Live Drive Monday morning from 7 o'clock. You can tune in tomorrow night for Club Classics as well from 9 to 11. Have an amazing one. Thank you.
2: Slán
0: lads. For a great week. Thank you, Judith.
1: Thanks, Emil.
0: And we'll see you around. Have an incredible Friday. Great weekend as well. Bye-bye now.

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3: In your top stories on Friday, the 17th of July, US President Donald Trump has declassified intelligence that he claimed showed Chinese interference in US elections. This continues his long-running attacks on election security, despite a US intelligence assessment which found no evidence that Beijing altered the 2020 election. This comes as Mr. Trump aimed to make election security a central political issue during the 25-minute address ahead of the midterm elections, which will take place in November, where Republicans will face the possibility of losing control of one or both chambers. Trump presses Republicans in Congress to pass legislation imposing new voter identification and citizenship requirements, even though long-standing findings show voter fraud in the U.S. is rare. The U.S. National Transportation Safety Board will lead the investigation into an incident in which a passenger was almost sucked out of a Ryanair plane's broken window. The 61-year-old man was held by fellow passengers as he was pulled out of the window of the Boeing aircraft and was left injured and hospitalized. This comes after a piece of engine broke off the Boeing 737NG and smashed the window shortly after takeoff from Greece on July 10th. Oscar nominee Ruth Nega is among the well-known graduates of Trinity College Dublin who were given unprecedented access to their old alma mater in a new RT1 series. Trinity's Treasures will begin on RT1 RT Player tonight at 8:30 p.m. It will see Ruth, singer-songwriter Eleanor McEvoy, and former senator and civil rights activist David Norris exploring Trinity's library during the first major renovation in over 300 years. It will be another dry day today with plenty of summer sunshine. Highest temperatures will range from 24 to 26 degrees in just light northwest breezes. For Dublin City FM News, I'm Erica Elliott.
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4: 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Gerard will be speaking to Mairead Hughes about his career so far and his upcoming gigs, including the Paddy Power Comedy Festival at the Ivy Gardens from Thursday 23rd to Sunday 26th of July. All the details on ppcomedyfestival.com, and you can hear this great chat in just a little bit. Plus, it's the end of an unreal 2026 FIFA World Cup in the US, Canada and Mexico. The All-Ireland Senior Hurling Final takes place between Galway and Limerick. Nations Championship Rugby as Ireland take on New Zealand. One of the biggest golfing majors takes place with the Open, and of course there's World Match Play Darts in Blackpool. A busy weekend of sporting action. We'll be looking ahead to it with Stephen Kenny, the host of Dublin City FM Sports Zone, in just a little bit. It's all on the way over the next 2 hours of music and conversation. It's Friday's Good Morning Dublin. We've got Gavin James and Neo coming up in just a sec. We start though with a proper rock anthem from Queen.

Hiya, I'm Megan McRury, and this is Loving and Listening Live, your go-to guide to the hottest live concerts in Dublin. We are keeping it Irish for this one. Blessed be our music. Let's see who we got. Kicking this off with, you already know, Dermot Kennedy, along with special guests Amble and Aaron Rowe. Three big Irish names all in one night, playing in the Aviva July 11th and 12th. This makes Dermot the first Irish solo artist to play not one, but two gigs in this iconic venue. Followed by D10, and I'm not talking about Ballyferment, I'm talking about December 10. The new and exciting Irish and British boy band that's been popping off everywhere. Super talented with a very bright future ahead of them, and they are in the National Stadium on July 21st. Finishing off with no other than the Wolftones, the iconic Irish band that's made its music a staple in our culture. They keep trying to leave, but we won't let them. No farewell tours while I'm around. Playing in the Three Arena, July 3rd and 4th and 24th and 25th. The Irish are completely taking over the rest of July, as we should. Let's get our summer, people. I'm Meg, and that was Loving and Listening Live.

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0: Dublin City FM, playing more of the music you love. It's Good Morning Dublin for Friday morning, the 17th of July. Stephen Davey here. We are taking you through until midday. As always, big chats, big tunes, all sorted, and plenty of great bits and pieces to get you ready for the weekend. But see if you can figure out the answer to our head record right now. Half of women across Dublin say they refuse to do this without makeup on. What are we talking about? Half of women across Dublin refuse to do this without any makeup on. If you can figure it out, text or WhatsApp is how you can get in touch. And of course, you'll find us too at Dublin City FM on social media. Go ahead, slide in the DMs if you reckon you know the answer to our head record this morning. We will tell you what the answer is before 11 o'clock. But in just a second, looking ahead to a massive weekend of sports, Stephen Kenny joins us, along with music from Codaline and BB Rexha.
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0: coming back for a farewell tour later this year and one last album. It's Codaline and The One on Good Morning Dublin here on Dublin City FM. Stephen Daly with you. Hopefully your morning is going well. And we're looking forward to a big weekend. But of course, with a weekend comes another massive sporting calendar. It's the end of an unreal 2026 FIFA World Cup. We'll be looking ahead to the final, talking about the All-Ireland Senior Hurling Final too, as Galway meet Limerick. Nations Championship Rugby, with Ireland taking on the All Blacks, the Open in golf, the Match Play Darts in Blackpool. It is all happening, and Stephen Kenny from Dublin City FM Sports Zone joins us to look ahead.
1: How dare you?
2: Hello, I'm Stephen Kenny, and here's your sports preview for this weekend. The World Cup concludes with the third place playoff and, of course, the final down in the US, Canada and Mexico. Will Argentina go back to back for the first time since 1962? Can England win the World Cup for the first time since 1966? Spain are looking to win for the first time since 2010, and France are looking to get their third World Cup, with their last being in 2018. The third place playoff kicks off at 10 p.m. tomorrow down in Miami, with the final being set on Sunday at 8 p.m. It is expected that over 1 billion people will watch the final worldwide. It's GAA All-Ireland final weekend in hurling as Galway take on Limerick. Galway last won the hurling championship in 2017, while Limerick last won in 2023. It's also the rematch of the 2018 final, where Limerick won by 1 point. It's also the semi-finals of the Ladies Senior Football Championship as Armagh take on Galway and Dublin take on Kerry. The Nations Championship continues with its third round of games and the final round of games hosted in the Southern Hemisphere. The game of the weekend sees both sides unbeaten as Ireland take on New Zealand down in Eden Park. Kickoff is at 8:10 in the morning tomorrow, Irish time. Japan hosts France in Tokyo, Australia take on Italy, Fiji take on Scotland, South Africa hosts Wales, and Argentina take on England. In golf, the 154th Open continues down in Royal Birkdale. It will be the 11th time the course has hosted the event, with Jordan Spieth being the winner in 2017. There's four Irishmen competing this year: 2008 winner Padraig Harrington, who won on this course, 2019 winner Shane Lowry, David Howard from Cork, and Stuart Grehan, who won the Amateur Championship to qualify. The Formula One returns this weekend as well down in Belgium. Qualifying is at 3 p.m. tomorrow, with lights out on Sunday at 2 p.m. Finally, in darts, the second major of the year takes place with the World Match Play Championship in Blackpool. Reigning champion Luke Littler is in action on the opening day as he takes on Nico Springer. There's one Irishman in action as William O'Connor takes on Ryan Searle on Sunday evening. £225,000 is awarded to the winner. The Diamond League in athletics head to London. The Under-20 World Rugby Championship wraps up as France take on South Africa. The Tour de France continues with stages 13 to 15. And there's horse racing down in the Curra. It should be an amazing weekend, as always. But SportsZone will have you covered. Make sure you tune in to myself, Stephen Kenny, and Sean Roots every Saturday from 2 p.m. to 5 p.m. only on Dublin City FM.
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Dublin City FM, playing more of the music you love. It's Pink and Trustfall on Good Morning Dublin for Friday. Stephen Daly here, and I hope your morning is going well. How did you get on with the answer to our head wrecker? Just a little while ago, we said half of women across Dublin refuse to do this without makeup on. What are we talking about? Lots of great answers coming in. The one we were looking for today, and well done if you got this right, half of women across Dublin refuse to answer the door without makeup on. Well done if you cracked that. Another one to come on Monday, and plenty more to chat about after you two on Dublin City FM.

0: about Dublin's event scene. With ballet to comedy, Dublin has got it all for you this week. Bolero Plus comes to the Helix from Wednesday the 15th of July to Friday the 17th. Presented by DWC Contemporary Ballet Company, this captivating program showcases the return of Bolero alongside works by renowned choreographer Richard Werlock. Combining passion, athleticism and artistic innovation, the production highlights the energy and emotional intensity of contemporary ballet. The Brightening Air by Conor McPherson is a drama set in rural Ireland during the 1980s. Adult siblings Billy and Stephen live together in their family home, maintaining a fragile routine until the arrival of their estranged brother Dermot and excommunicated uncle Father Pierre. As all tensions resurface, hidden forces are awakened, leading to profound and devastating consequences. This runs from the Gate Theatre from Friday the 17th of July to Sunday the 30th of August. Ilana Glazer brings her acclaimed stand-up comedy to Vicar Street on Saturday the 18th of July at 7pm. Best known as a co-creator and star of the hit television series Broad City, Glazer has built an international reputation for her sharp, insightful and socially aware comedy. I'm Emily with your Out Out Guide on 103.2 Dublin City FM.
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6: In your top stories on Friday, the 17th of July, US President Donald Trump has declassified intelligence that he claimed showed Chinese interference in US elections. This continues his long-running attacks on election security, despite a US intelligence assessment which found no evidence that Beijing altered the 2020 election. This comes as Mr. Trump aimed to make election security a central political issue during the 25-minute address ahead of the midterm elections, which will take place in November, where Republicans will face the possibility of losing control of one or both chambers. Trump presses Republicans in Congress to pass legislation imposing new voter identification and citizenship requirements, even though long-standing findings show voter fraud in the U.S. is rare. The U.S. National Transportation Safety Board will lead the investigation into an incident in which a passenger was almost sucked out of a Ryanair plane's broken window. The 61-year-old man was held by fellow passengers as he was pulled out of the window of the Boeing aircraft and was left injured and hospitalized. This comes after a piece of engine broke off the Boeing 737NG and smashed the window shortly after takeoff from Greece on July 10th. Oscar nominee Ruth Nega is among the well-known graduates of Trinity College Dublin who were given unprecedented access to their old alma mater in a new RT1 series. Trinity's Treasures will begin on RT1 RT Player tonight at 8:30 p.m. It will see Ruth, singer-songwriter Eleanor McEvoy, and former senator and civil rights activist David Norris exploring Trinity's library during the first major renovation in over 300 years. It will be another dry day today with plenty of summer sunshine. Highest temperatures will range from 24 to 26 degrees in just light northwest breezes. For Dublin City FM News, I'm Erica Elliott.
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4: Welcome back to Hour 2 of Good Morning Dublin here on Dublin City FM. Still loads more to come over the next 60 minutes. More big music as always, but plenty of big conversation too, as we're joined by Gerard Farrelly, the amazing comedian. We'll be speaking to Mairead Hughes, talking about his career so far and his upcoming gigs, including the Paddy Power Comedy Festival at the Ivy Gardens, kicking off next Thursday and running through till Sunday, 26th of July. We will hear all about that in just a little bit. And we'll take a quick look at some of the stories making the headlines this morning too in Dublin City FM's FYI. It's all on the way, along with more of the music you love to take you through until midday. T-Rex, Rita Ora, both lined up, ready to rock. We kick off though with a classic from Hall & Oates of Dublin City FM.

Hey, it's Michael O'Kane. It's the 17th of July, and here's what happened on this day in music. In 2019, Snow Patrol's ballad, Chasing Cars, was named the most played song of the 21st century on UK radio. Originally released in 2006, the love-struck ballad nearly reached number one in the UK, but remained in the chart for an astonishing 4 years. Runner-up went to Black Eyed Peas' I Got a Feeling, and third place was Pharrell's Happy. Here's two for you, Take That fans out there. In 1993, Take That had their first UK number one with Pray. And only 2 years later, in 1995, Robbie Williams officially announced he was going to be leaving Take That. Announcing his leaving of the band in the middle of their world tour, as a solo artist, Robbie went on to have 7 UK number one singles, and all but one of his 14 studio albums reaching number one. And lastly, in 1965, King Records released Papa's Got a Brand New Bag by the one and only James Brown. The track went on to sell over 2 million copies worldwide and received a Grammy Award for Best Rhythm and Blues Recording. And if you're celebrating your birthday today, you share with country music star Luke Bryan and Tom Fletcher, guitarist, vocalist, now YouTuber with McFly, who in 2004 had the UK number one single with Colours in Her Hair. Fletcher was born on this day in 1985. My name's Michael O'Kane, and that was what happened on this day in music.

0: Dublin City FM playing more of the music you love with Cheryl and Say My Name on Good Morning Dublin for Friday. Stephen Tatey here. Hopefully your morning is going well and you're looking forward to the weekend. More great music to take you all the way through until midday. 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On social media is where you can find us, and always available on 087 179 1032. In just a couple of minutes, we'll be joined for a great conversation by the amazing comedian Gerard Farrelly. He'll be speaking to Mairead Hughes about his career and also his upcoming appearance at the Paddy Power Comedy Festival. That's all on the way in just a couple of minutes. More tunes too from the Beatles, the Boomtown Rats on Dublin City FM. Hang on.
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0: 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It's Stephen Tady with you and a great chat for you right now as Gearóid Farrelly, the amazing comedian, joins Mairead Hughes. Gearóid is here to speak about his career so far and his upcoming gigs, including the Paddy Power Comedy Festival at the Ivy Gardens, kicking off next Thursday and running through to Sunday 26th of July. All the deets at ppcomedyfestival.com. But good morning to Gearóid, who's standing by with Mairead.
1: So a very warm welcome to Gearóid Farrelly.
2: Hello, how are you? It's lovely to be here.
1: Oh, it's great that you came into us.
2: Oh, my pleasure. Yeah, it's always nice in person.
1: It is indeed. And I mean, I see you online all the time. And I mean, between your agony rants and just your general stand-up,
2: yeah.
1: You are on the go, on the go, on the go.
2: I know, yeah. It's busy. Like, it's very busy at the moment because I'm writing a new show. But yeah, and then there's also social media to be done in the middle of that,
1: yeah.
2: Which, I mean, we're all an editor now at this point.
1: Okay.
2: I have to say, it's not my best traits.
1: Really?
2: Not good. But yeah, does the job.
1: No evidence of that now, I have to say. So obviously, it has been a busy number of years here. I mean, you've supported comedy legends like Joan Rivers.
2: Yeah.
1: I mean, my God.
2: Yeah.
1: Sarah Millican. I mean, there's a list of them. It goes on.
2: Yeah, I did my years as a bridesmaid for sure. Always a bridesmaid. Okay. Yeah, I mean, the Joan Rivers thing was amazing. I remember when I was asked to send a tape for it, I was like, oh, this won't happen. Like,
1: right.
2: That won't, you know, yeah. I just thought I'll send in the reel. But yeah, and then it did. And she was cool. She was just like every other comic I've ever met.
1: Right.
2: She just loved comedy. She was just constantly talking about bits she wants to write or bits she wants to fix. And it became like Hollywood's Joan Rivers to, you know, another comic in a green room really, really quick.
1: Okay.
2: Yeah, she was really cool.
1: So you weren't daunted. Well, fair play.
2: Oh, at the start. I mean, when you walk in, you're like, good God. But she was really cool. I think everyone from seeing online, like, you know, people talk about her, everyone that worked her just said she was lovely. And I've just found she was just the loveliest person. Like, she has a very acerbic sort of, you know, vicious persona, but in person, she was just such a sweet woman. Yeah,
1: okay.
2: Really, really lovely.
1: Okay, yeah. Good to hear. So going from strength to strength, as you are, Gearóid, I mean, you know, obviously we have the Paddy Power Comedy Festival upcoming in the Ivy Gardens, which will be, just for you know, listeners, from Thursday, July 23rd to Sunday 26th inclusive. And you can catch Gearóid there. Three times, folks.
2: Three times, yeah.
1: Thursday, Saturday and Sunday. He's taking Friday off to go party or something.
2: I'm making myself nervous now thinking there's something on Friday that I've clearly missed. Yeah.
1: I scanned it. I couldn't see it anywhere in it. So is there anybody playing at that festival that you're looking forward to seeing?
2: I mean, I feel like that we're in the heyday of Irish comedy.
1: I'm telling you.
2: I really do think that. I think Chris Kent, Emma Doran are both on, and they're two of my best mates who I've been in the trenches with for 15 years, but they are also brilliant. I mean, Chris Kent, I just did previews with him of his new show because we're both writing new shows for Edinburgh, and we were doing previews together, and his new show is just... oh, it's an absolute banger. Like, right. It's just so good. And yeah. Emma is just flying. She's going from strength to strength. So
1: yeah.
2: I think they'll be two. They're my two favourites. They'll be the ones
1: Was it Emma that sold out the Three Arena?
2: Oh, no, Joanne McNally.
1: Sold out
2: the Three Arena. But
1: yeah.
2: The Emma has more or less sold out the Palladium, though. She's Emma's absolutely flying, and she's one of my best buds. And it's nice because I feel like for years in Irish comedy, there was kind of nothing happening. It was all very quiet, very stagnant.
1: It was all kind of dingy. Rooms and, you know, up on pubs and that kind of thing. But there seems to be more of a business, if you like, element
2: totally.
1: To it.
2: I think what's happened was, I think RTE stopped making comedy. So there was kind of a freeze, the whole scene froze. And then we all had to just find different ways to get ourselves out there. And most of us went to podcasts or social media.
1: Mm.
2: And now we found our crowds. So it's kind of like everything has just lifted us. Like COVID, you know, was a great time to go away and recalibrate. Joanne McNally came back, sold out 70 Vicar Streets. That was basically, I think, injected 70,000 new people into comedy in Ireland.
1: Right.
2: Because I think a lot of her audience weren't a comedy audience.
1: Yeah.
2: So, yeah, it's been thriving ever since. So, yeah. I mean, I'm delighted.
1: Well, no doubt.
2: Yeah, what can I say?
1: So, has there been a gig that you felt kind of changed the direction of your life or your comedy's element?
2: No, I definitely think the downtime during COVID really affected it because I assumed it was gone. I thought I'd been building over for a few years and it was all small and I felt the tour that I'd cancelled for COVID, I was like, I'm never going to build up to that again because it was the biggest tour I'd done. And so I thought, well, it's just time to do something else. I was very pragmatic about it. But ever since I've come back to comedy, I think I've been so much more relaxed about the whole thing and so much more just doing it for the love of it and only doing the things I want to do, which sounds a little bit obnoxious, but there's a lot of things you get asked to do in comedy that I just don't want to do. You know, when you start to do telly, for example, there's always an assumption, well, do you want to be a TV presenter? It's like, oh, I just want to write jokes and do comedy in rooms of people that want to laugh at it. I just was just really clear when I came back about what to do and what not to do. And I've kind of stuck to that. And I haven't had a day's nerves since. And I've done the biggest shows and biggest tours ever since then.
1: Yes, I know.
2: And for some reason, the nerves haven't crept in. So would they stay away.
1: And what's next then? I mean, I believe there's a big, big tour coming.
2: Yes, there is.
1: Southern Hemisphere tour.
2: It's done. Australia's done. Yeah, I did a tour in Australia. I mean, that was phenomenal. That was great.
1: Yeah.
2: It's just strange to go somewhere else where I've never even been and sell tickets.
1: And would you say the audience was predominantly Irish or?
2: Well, it was the Melbourne Comedy Festival and the Sydney Comedy Festival. So they market heavily to their own crowd. Most of them would have been people that didn't know me for sure. And then, yeah, there's a bit of a splattering of Irish people from, you know, they would know me from maybe Joanne Supports or from the podcast or something. It was great to find a new audience and kind of go, oh, they're going away happy. That's good. So if I come back next year, maybe they'll come back too. Yeah, that was really fun. I mean, it was great, but I'm doing an Irish tour now from September to April. So that starts in just after the Edinburgh Fringe. I'm taking a new show over there. So that's always a bit, you know, squeaky bum time.
1: Okay.
2: Because it's just, you know, it's getting the new show up to the standard of the old show, which is my favourite bit, to be honest.
1: Right.
2: Because I love the writing of it and the working it out. And I've been doing that for the past few months and that's been great. So yeah, it is a great show. It's my favourite show to date, for sure.
1: So where do you go then to kind of showcase that and sort of test it out on an audience? Go on, let us in your secret there, Garrod.
2: I tend to do like little gigs where you just jump up for 20 minutes in comedy clubs.
1: Yeah, okay.
2: And, you know, they keep you off the poster or they don't put you on the bit announcer there. I did shows with Chris Kent. We did the Viking Theatre for a few nights and we did Whelan's Little Room for a few nights where it was just sold to like male enlisted audience. And I just broke the show up into 20 minute bits and just kept trying it. Because then if you do it in 20 minute bits, it's kind of like clubby and it's not a theatre show.
1: Okay.
2: There's nothing I hate more than comedy that's a theatre show because it's almost funny, and that's not for me. So I prefer to just, if it works in a comedy club, it works. So I break it up, and no matter how painful it is and how, you know, you get to the middle and go, well, this clearly isn't working. And then you take it away and you rewrite it or you take it away or you dump it. But that's my favorite bit. It's piecing it together. When you have a show that's ready to tour, it's fun and it's exciting and you get the same reaction, but you don't have that adrenaline of like, this is brand new. I'm saying it for the first time. Will it work? And that's why I got into it, really, in the first place. You know, it's the adrenaline junkie.
1: I mean, to me, it's just a daunting concept to think I have to get up on stage and make people laugh. Fear, Garrod.
2: See, I'm the same, though, with radio. Because you're getting no feedback.
1: Getting
2: nothing. And then also
1: it's great. I can see it around.
2: Exactly, yeah. You don't know if the sky is falling until you leave the studio. Yeah, it's that thing of the silence from them. You're just like, but I love that. I love the scary stuff. That's the most exciting bits for me.
1: So feel the fear and do it anyway. That's your motto, kind of.
2: Totally. I mean, I think I'm in a ridiculous position where I make a living from stuff I write in my notebook. And it's like, how the hell did that happen? So I just think don't diminish it. Like, just do it for what it is. And if it works, it works. If it doesn't, it doesn't. But just do it for why I do it as opposed to get more work, because that just gets boring fast.
1: Yeah, sure. Okay. So what's a popular misconception that people have out there about comedians?
2: I think that we're all great crack all the time.
1: Constantly
2: and
1: funny.
2: I'm absolutely not. I mean, to be honest with you, I think doing stand-up comedy has the opposite effect on your personality. I think before you do it, you're somebody that has a little bit of a thirst for attention and wanting to be the funny one in the group. And now I've no interest in that. And I've no interest in the funny person in the group. I tend to be the person that's listening to what's going on.
1: Yeah.
2: Because that's when you get like, that's when you get the gold. Gems. Yeah,
1: yes.
2: Totally.
1: Yes.
2: So yeah, I mean, I'm quite quiet. I'm quite shy. I think you know me in real life. I'm quite dull. I mean, nobody would say I'm the life of the party. I'm quite happy to be that, you know, like, I think, comedy presents something very different. So sometimes when people meet you afterwards. I'm like, hi, how are you? And they're like expecting this big performance. But
1: right.
2: Yeah. Yeah. They don't get it.
1: People are people, like, at the end of the day. I mean, I've known comedians and then I've known their siblings. And their siblings were way, way funnier than them in real life.
2: Totally, yeah. Even my parents say that to me all the time. It's like, you are not the one that we thought was going to be the comedian.
1: Right, okay.
2: But you're, Well, maybe that's it. Maybe you see what gets people attention in your family and you're like, okay, well, I'll do that when I'm ready.
1: So I did mention your podcast, Agony Rants.
2: Yes.
1: Really funny. I mean, and Niamh have a great connect and you bounce off one another really well.
2: Yeah, we've got good chemistry for sure. And I think that's because she's known me since I was like a child. Yeah, so it's a long time. Yeah, we have fun doing that. I mean, I thought that was going to be 6 episodes and then done. But yeah, I mean, I think we're cruising up towards 300 episodes soon. Yeah, that's been really fun. Yeah, it's great.
1: Yeah. And I think we last had you on when you were Dancing with the Stars. I'm sure that was an incredible experience.
2: Yeah.

0: quite a lot to do. It doesn't stick. I think, well,
1: it's a constant practice thing, I'm sure.
0: Oh my God, yeah. I mean, the great lie about Dancing with the Stars is you come out of it and you think you can dance, but you're like, no, I can dance for 90 seconds when a world champion teaches me for 7 hours a day, 7 days a week.
1: Yeah.
0: But otherwise, okay. But I loved it. It was so much fun.
1: Yeah.
0: Like, it's just a great, when would you get that opportunity? Like, it was just incredible.
1: Yeah. I know.
0: Really fun.
1: And I mean, again, I was fortunate to be there now.
0: You were there? Yes. I remember where your sparkles on.
1: I know. Oh, sure. I had to put on a bit of sparkles for that. Everybody had sparkles on.
0: It's such a great, I really loved those live shows.
1: Yeah.
0: I wasn't as nervous for them as I thought I would be.
1: Yeah.
0: Because I think everyone that works in the show is so nice. And
1: everybody in the audience is rooting for everybody.
0: So supportive. Yes. Yeah. I mean,
1: yeah. There's a lovely feeling to the whole thing.
0: Of course. Yeah. And I always say, like, when you go to a stand-up show, 50% of the people want to be there and 50% of people were brought by the other person.
1: Yeah.
0: So you're always going to get the person that's like, oh, well, come on, show us what you can do. But with Dancing with the Stars, people are just up for it from the second you walk in the floor. Yeah. It's great.
1: Well, folks, you've been tuned to myself, Marie Hughes, and Gareth Farrelly here on Good Morning Dublin. And just to remind you all, the Comedy Festival on in the Ivy Gardens from Thursday, July 23rd to Sunday 26th. Get your tickets, folks. It's a beautiful space for any comedy. And there's loads of tents and there's drinks. There's everything. You can have it all.
0: Yeah. It's make a weekend of it.
1: Indeed. Thanks so much, Gareth.
0: Oh, lovely. My pleasure.

Wrapping up Good Morning Dublin here on Dublin City FM for Friday with the brilliant Lady Gaga. Don't forget, more great shows all weekend long. 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Have yourself a great weekend. We will be back on Monday from 10 a.m. Persuaders and Talk Travel on the way just after midday. Let's leave you with this cracking tune from Jazzy. Here's Given Me on Dublin City FM. Have a great weekend.

Hey, it's Erica here with another Out Out Guide, bringing you three fantastic events happening across Dublin this July. Whether you're looking for family fun, a laugh with friends, or a celebration of local culture, there's something for everyone. If you're looking for a magical family day out, Axis Ballymun is bringing the classic tale of Aladdin to the stage for its annual summer panto. Running from the 22nd to the 26th of July,

0: patipower.ie/Aladdin.
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5: In your top stories on Friday, the 17th of July, US President Donald Trump has declassified intelligence that he claimed showed Chinese interference in US elections. This continues his long-running attacks on election security, despite a US intelligence assessment which found no evidence that Beijing altered the 2020 election. This comes as Mr. Trump aimed to make election security a central political issue during the 25-minute address ahead of the midterm elections, which will take place in November, where Republicans will face the possibility of losing control of one or both chambers. Trump presses Republicans in Congress to pass legislation imposing new voter identification and citizenship requirements, even though long-standing findings show voter fraud in the U.S. is rare. The U.S. National Transportation Safety Board will lead the investigation into an incident in which a passenger was almost sucked out of a Ryanair plane's broken window. The 61-year-old man was held by fellow passengers as he was pulled out of the window of the Boeing aircraft and was left injured and hospitalized. This comes after a piece of engine broke off the Boeing 737NG and smashed the window shortly after takeoff from Greece on July 10th. Oscar nominee Ruth Negga is among the well-known graduates of Trinity College Dublin who were given unprecedented access to their old alma mater in a new RT1 series. Trinity's Treasures will begin on RT1 RT Player tonight at 8:30 p.m. It will see Ruth, singer-songwriter Eleanor McEvoy, and former senator and civil rights activist David Norris exploring Trinity's library during the first major renovation in over 300 years. It will be another dry day today with plenty of summer sunshine. Highest temperatures will range from 24 to 26 degrees in just light northwest breezes. 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
6: Hey, it's Michael O'Kane. It's the 17th of July and here's what happened on this day in music. In 2019, Snow Patrol's ballad, Chasing Cars, was named the most played song of the 21st century on UK radio. Originally released in 2006, the love-struck ballad nearly reached number one in the UK, but remained in the chart for an astonishing 4 years. Runner-up went to Black Eyed Peas' I Got a Feeling, and third place was Pharrell's Happy. Here's two for you, Take That fans out there. In 1993, Take That had their first UK number one with Pray. And only 2 years later, in 1995, Robbie Williams officially announced he was going to be leaving Take That. Announcing his leaving of the band in the middle of their world tour, as a solo artist, Robbie went on to have 7 UK number one singles, and all but one of his 14 studio albums reaching number one. And lastly, in 1965, King Records released Papa's Got a Brand New Bag by the one and only James Brown. The track went on to sell over 2 million copies worldwide and received a Grammy Award for Best Rhythm and Blues Recording. And if you're celebrating your birthday today, you share with country music star Luke Bryan and Tom Fletcher, guitarist, vocalist, now YouTuber with McFly, who in 2004 had the UK number one single with Colours in Her Hair. Fletcher was born on this day in 1985. My name's Michael O'Kane, and that was what happened on this day in music.
7: A very warm welcome along to you. I'm Alex Gibson, and you're listening to The Persuaders, which is your weekly review of all things marketing and media here on 103.2 Dublin City FM. Don't forget that if you want to get podcasts of the past shows, they are available to consult with. You just have to go to the Friday listings on the radio station's website, dublincityfm.ie. Now, live in studio today, I'm delighted to welcome Nikki Dorn, who's the founder and director of NDAS. Thanks for joining us live today, Nikki.
8: It's great to see you again, Alex.
7: Yeah, it was only the other day I was chatting to you. Actually, you reminded me before we came on air, and I, like, it just shows you know, it's one of those moments where you go, God, I really am getting old. You told me that the last time we actually had the Persuaders was, and I would have said 5 or 6 years ago, it was actually in 2009.
8: Yeah, 17 years ago.
7: Yeah, well, I just wanted you to give you time to accumulate a good story in the interim. Yeah, 2009, you were saying just before we came on air, that was the context of, and that's proof positive that you are listening to the longest running business program in Ireland, folks, that you, we were talking at that stage in 2009 and you checked it using AI. It's wonders of AI, because I would have never known how to even begin this. We were talking about the Big Switch. So some of the older listeners will know. That's the Big Switch was an amazing campaign. It really had a lot of cut through. You were marketing director at the time of Bord Gáis.
8: That's right, yeah. So 17 years ago, in February 2009, that campaign went live. It's funny, my kids are 25 and 24, and when I talk to them about, you know, there was only a single electricity provider and a single gas provider, they can't understand the concept.
7: Yeah.
8: And that was the way we lived our lives. The Big Switch introduced competition to the energy markets in Ireland, and now it's absolutely taken for granted and actually, thankfully, has become a bit of a model for how to run proper switching companies.
7: Yeah, and it's one of those areas. It's become, you know, one of the challenges for marketers now is that there's a habituation that people change when the contract comes to an end, or at least a significant portion do, and you've got to be proactive to try and stymie that, etc. We won't spend the whole show talking about the Big Switch, but it's kind of an interesting one just to showcase some of your skills sets, which is around, you know, big thinking, big strategy. I mean, if you think about a brand like Bord Gáis, and even the name, there would have been an association that it just does one thing, which is provide gas. And I guess that was a big marketing challenge for you, was to sort of cut through that well ingrained perception that that was what you were about.
8: Yeah, so, well, you had to kind of educate the audience, first of all, because there was no such thing as switching. It didn't exist.
7: Indeed, yeah.
8: So you had to educate people that you could actually choose an alternative provider. Mm. So that was the first thing. The second thing, and then just like a lot of these marketing principles should still work today. I don't know that they're always taught through properly with the clutter that's out there. But the user experience had to be dead simple. You just had to make it so easy for the user to actually make the switch, cut out all of the noise out of the journey, and then let people know within your core target audiences what the offer was if you did make that switch. So there was an education piece, which was much more macro than just the campaign. There was a make the journey easy piece, and then there was a let clients know piece. And I think those pieces still should be around for a lot of campaigns.
7: Yeah, we'll discuss those. Well, let's take about the idea of just understanding, you know, and educating the customer. That's something that a lot of companies, I suppose, don't fully appreciate. You know, they kind of maybe jump immediately to execution, and they don't spend enough time trying to understand where is the customer at in relation to your product, or indeed the entire category.
8: I think it's a very good point. Like the work I'm doing today with NDIS, we meet a lot of organizations. Like, we're working with large private organizations, semi-states, and B2B companies. And the first question that I normally have when we go in to discuss the problem that they're looking to solve is, you know, what is it you do? Why are you around? Who are your core target audiences? And why should they choose you? And that's simply purpose, why you exist, positioning what makes you different in the eyes of your core target audience, relevant to your competitor set, and what do you really know about your core target audience? And without those, and obviously you need to understand the things you value as an organization, without those fundamental building blocks, and some people would say that's culture, it's not marketing, but they're all interlinked. Mm. Without those fundamental building blocks, it's really difficult to build a distinctive brand, a distinctive identity, and tactical campaigns that you run through or from that identity.
7: Yeah. Tell us, I mean, I know you and the team have won Marketing Team of the Year, I think, when you were in Bord Gáis, and Marketer of the Year, like a lot of accolades. Full disclosure, I was a judge in the Marketing Institute in various categories. So I had a sense to see at close hand just how impressive the work you and the team were doing. How do you think the team would evolve? Like, what would a team in 2009 look like? What did it look like? What do you think the team, is it a bigger team? Is it a smaller team? What are the type of roles that are, and which kind of, you know, cuts to the topic of how is marketing evolving?
8: Look, it's a really good question. I won the teams that I worked with in Bord Gáis Energy and in Davy won Marketing Team of the Year. So it was two different organisations, one being ex-semi-state, moving into the private world, and the other being, you know, Davy, a wealth management capital markets company. So very, very different areas, and they both won Marketing Team of the Year because they were great teams. Why were they great teams? Because they understood purpose positioning. They understood what it was that we were trying to do. They understood the core target audience. In terms of team structures and the differences, I think in today's marketing world, there's far more complexity than there was 17 years ago when we were talking about the previous campaign with Bord Gáis Energy. And given that complexity, you need to make sure that you've got the right structures in place to deal with the right questions. Now, that does not mean that everything is equally important. And my concern with complexity and multiple channels is that marketeers can get lost in the decisions that they have to make because of the noise that's out there. And you have to keep going back to basics, and you have to structure your team around those basics. Mm. So, you know, what is it that the team are actually doing? Is the team structured around customer segments? Is the team structured around product segments? And there isn't a one size fits all. You need to look at, am I in a B2C business? Am I in a B2B business? How should I actually look at structuring the team? And when you do it, you make sure everybody's got really, really clear roles and goals, and they understand the dependencies they have and their interactions they have with the other team members. And by the way, the other thing is, right, you need to have fun along the way. And I just, it's one of the things that worries me when I look around at today's world, is that there isn't as many smiles as there could be.
7: Yeah, no, I think you're right about that. In terms of the complexity, as you say, it's much more complex. There's so many more tools. I mean, that, to a certain degree, builds a stress in, you know, from among marketers in terms of, are they using the right tools? And even the just challenge of keeping up with the tools and training and retraining, that those, there are big demands now that mightn't have been there 17 years ago.
8: There is, and there's the everlasting debate, right, around brand versus performance. Okay, so how much should I invest in building brand, and how much should I invest in performance marketing? I think part of the problem that we have is that there's an awful lot of organizations that are dopamine dealers, right? Mm. And the dopamine hit from instantly measuring digital campaigns and the impact that digital campaigns have can mean that an awful lot of people spend more time than they should on the pure performance end of marketing.
7: Yeah.
8: And brand and performance are interlinked.
7: Yeah.
8: You can't, like, if you try to do performance marketing only without building your brand, building what you stand for, building what makes you different, educating people about it, then what you're doing is you're banging out ads and measuring them without really understanding.
7: I think you're painting an interesting mental picture, which is almost like, you know, people swipe left, swipe right. They're just looking at the latest figures coming in, the metrics and click-throughs and links, etc., but they're not stepping back from it. It's a classic efficiency versus effectiveness in a way, isn't it? Like, you're focusing a lot too much on efficiency measures and saying, are we doing the best digital campaign, etc., when the bigger question might be, are we being effective?
8: Well, that's right. So there's an effectiveness question, but are we measuring what's easy to measure for the sake of measuring it? Or are we measuring the things that are actually important for what we're trying to achieve? And are we taking action on the back of the things that we're measuring? So are we becoming more effective through doing that? So I'm a big believer in building brand. It's not as instantly measurable as performance marketing is, but without it, you're going nowhere.
7: I mean, that leads me on to just you know, the role of marketing in the boardroom, particularly that point that you've just made, you know, that marketers have and need to articulate the long-term benefit of what they're doing, and that may not be immediately apparent to shareholders or to your CFO, etc. I mean, you have a huge experience on very senior boards. Nikki, would you say marketing has moved closer to the boardroom, or is it still a challenging position for marketing in relation to the boardroom itself?
8: So I think with more to do, marketing has moved closer to the boardroom over the last decade. You know, as you say, look, I've worked in Bank of Ireland. Lifetime was the company there. Bord Gáis Energy, for a period of my time in Bord Gáis Energy, I was the commercial director there, and in Davie. And I've sat on Exco's in all of those organizations. In NDAS, I sit with CEOs and I sit with Exco's as well as CMOs. So I certainly see that we're moving closer. And part of that is because I think marketing is becoming less seen as just the advertising marketing department and more seen as something that's ingrained and intertwined with the culture of the organization, the reputation of the organization. And I think about reputation through a public affairs and a public relations role. Because if you're not living on the inside what you purport to be on the outside, you'll get found out. And you'll get found out by the Irish consumer. So you need to make sure that culture, brand, communications are all intertwined and interlinked, and they're all talking to each other. Otherwise, you end up with a mess.
7: Yeah. Can you give us any examples of how that might, in practice, in either a real case or just your own sense of how that would work?
8: Yeah. So, I mean, I've done this recently with a number of companies. I'm working with a company, an energy brokerage in Cork called Exemplar. It's run by twin brothers, Jonathan and Vincent Fitzpatrick. And it's a fantastic business. It's a very, very successful B2B business looking at industrial, commercial and SME, multi-site SME customers. So when I first started talking with the chaps, there was a question around, we need to become more relevant from a digital perspective because we can see some of our competitors are starting to gain market share. So we started a conversation around, well, what is it that you really, you know, want to do? What is your purpose? What is your positioning? What is your values? And we actually spent quite a lot of time on the strategic elements and building blocks of the organization. When we had that work nailed down, and that, you know, that looked at and talked to them, their customers, and a lot of their key stakeholders. We then worked with Wilson Creative in Cork to build out a visual identity and tone of voice system. And that's beautiful. We updated all of the key customer touch points, plus all of the LinkedIn accounts, websites, et cetera, et cetera. So you went through this culture, strategic building blocks into brand identity and tone of voice system, into production and implementation, and then into tactical marketing.
7: Yeah.
8: As opposed to, let's start banging out LinkedIn ads to the people who we think are target audience because we see other organizations doing it. And I think it's paying huge benefits, and I think it's going to reap more benefits for the business.
7: Yeah. I mean, you talked about this, and I know in the SE you have a perspective around this, that you're trying to get people to stand back and have clear thinking and clarity in their thinking rather than necessarily get lost in the weeds of campaigns, which I suppose is easier said than done because, you know, I'm thinking particularly in startups, Nikki, and I know you're working, you know, with a few people in that space. It's so frenetic and it's so frantic and, you know, there's a blur between the sales actual and the marketing in a small organization. So taking time, I suppose that's where people bring in a consultant to hopefully give them a sense to step back and get a bit of clarity.
8: No, absolutely. Like, just interesting you say, you know, sales as well, because again, it's interlinked, right? So what I've always said is listen to your customers first, and listen to your salespeople second, right? Because they're the people that are closest to the customer. They're the people that are going to tell you what's working, what's not working, what the pain points are from a client's perspective. So you absolutely need to be intertwined with them. But you're right, Alex. Like, if you don't have those fundamental building blocks and you don't keep an eye on them, you tend to run off like kids playing soccer, you know, 80 is charging after the football, rather than actually, have we got a strategy? Are people in the right positions, etc., you know?
7: Yeah.
8: One of the things I will say in terms of effectiveness and effective marketing, I was part of the original steering group that set up the Effie Awards in Ireland with IAPI and Charlie while she was there. And I've learned an awful lot through the Effies, the Effectiveness Awards. If you take the time to properly look at that scoring system for the Effies in Ireland, you'll see that there's four pillars. There's challenge, context, objectives, there's insights and strategy, there's bringing the idea to life, and then there's measurement results, right? And actually, it's a good discipline to think about those things as you're going about doing what you're doing. Yeah. And as I say, I've learned a fair bit from them.
7: Yeah. Now, we could talk for a long time in terms of specific campaigns, but obviously AI is very much the elephant. Yeah. I'm going to call it the elephant in the room, but everybody I speak to has slightly different perspectives on it, which I think is rich and just shows about how fast evolving it is. What's your perspective in terms of AI within the marketing function and what role it can play and should play, and where, if there are boundaries, they should exist?
8: Yeah, so, like, I'm
7: a big question, I know.
8: I'll give a quick couple of stories. When I started in my career, I learned to touch type. that's how old I am. When I went into the first organization, I went from a manual typewriter to electric typewriter, from electric typewriter to a word processor, DisplayWrite 4. Every one of these were going to change the entire world and going to change our working lives. Then Windows was introduced into the organization. Again, we were going to lose loads of staff because we're going to become so productive with email and with Windows and with all of those things. Mm-hmm. It kind of didn't work that way. Then the internet was brought in and everything was going to change again. Then big data became the thing, and now there's AI. And with each one of these developments, you need to learn about them because, you know, rage against the machine. You know, hold back to see, this stuff's coming, you got to go do it. So when I left Davy and before I started NDAS, what I did was I did a diploma in UCD in AI. I've done the Marketing Institute of Ireland's masterclasses in AI, and I worked with a personal AI coach, Karen Howley, for a period of time because you need to understand more and more about it. Now, what I have found is AI is fantastic in terms of efficiency and productiveness, and the cost savings that I can make through that efficiency and productiveness and pass on to my clients. AI is not good at strategy. Mm. It's not going to simply become a fantastic strategy tool. Mm. It's like if you said to me, Nicky, here's a set of the best tools in the world for motorbike mechanics. Those tools are not going to make me a good motorbike mechanic. In fact, I probably shouldn't start playing with the motorbike. So AI is there. It's a fantastic tool. And I believe that it can make us more efficient. At the best, I also think it can give us more time to think as marketeers and as strategists.
7: Yeah, I mean, I've discussed lots of different guests on the show. I mean, I do think there's a challenge for young marketers coming through where, you know, the sweet spot is for people like yourself, myself, who actually have accumulated experience and can power that up with AI, you know, because you have the insight and wisdom to look at how to judiciously use the tools. It's when you're younger as a marketer, I think that judgment becomes a real, and that's a challenge for the profession, all professions in a sense. Like, how are we going to train the next generation of marketers who have got the sense of insight that you mentioned there, sensitivity, understand how marketing builds culture within organizations, if, you know, we as are sort of farming out some of the process to an AI tool?
8: Look, I think it's a really good point that you're making. And I think actually you could probably go far beyond marketing at this point.
7: Well, I think, exactly, applies to a lot of.
8: So therefore, what becomes really important is your experience within the job plus education. Mm. I'm a big fan of what I've seen happening within the Marketing Institute of Ireland at the moment. I think Shane McGonigal, the board, and the team that work with Shane have done a great job in the introduction of the certification program.
7: Yeah, and the competency model, which we've talked about before.
8: We've complained about this as marketeers for years, that there is no proper education model for marketeers. Now there is a certification, and there is a senior certification model, and there is ongoing CPD. Mm-hmm. So I think that is really important. Otherwise, as you say, you're just plugging stuff in to AI and you're not actually learning. Yeah. So I'm a big fan of education, both on the job and formal education.
7: Yeah, and I would be, you know, even as an educator myself, trying to upskill, but I think it's really important that students are marketing, you know, that they're exposed to it at all points in their course, and they're trying to, you know, because it's fluid, it's evolving anyway, so the tools that are hot, inverted commas, today won't be a while ago. As ever, time is a big enemy of us here getting through all the themes, but I did want to talk to you about the changing advisor and agency model, because I know over the years you've worked with tons of agencies, all sorts of agencies, whether it's pitching agencies, creative agencies, planning agencies, ad agencies, etc. So like, what do you, what sort of, what, when you're talking to your clients now,
8: yeah,
7: who want advice on how to work with an agency, for either select an agency or manage the relationship with an agency, what are the sort of general principles that you have in play?
8: There is each client on the client side is individual. It's a bit like, you know, the end client, ultimately, you need to know a lot about them to make sure you're getting the right answer. So I work with Lucy and the fantastic marketing team in OnPost, and that's a semi-state organization that has a completely different set of challenges than, say, a large private B2C organization or a niche B2B organization. And not all of them have the same agency needs, right? When you're a small B2B organization, you may be operating in a highly profitable segment, but you still need to manage your costs. And sometimes, from an agency side, they're far more interested in the large B2C FMCG or services brands than they are in the niche B2B. Mm. And you can trip yourself up by trying to apply the same kind of solutions that you would for a B2C world to a B2B world. So I personally think it's about understanding each client individually, understanding what their needs are. And it may be the traditional one agency for all, or it may be that you need a selections of agencies to do the right things, as long as you're not overloading yourself and you're not disconnecting between those agencies. Because clients make that mistake a lot. They bring in different agencies to do different things. They don't connect the dots with the agencies, and they're all tripping up over each other. You need to make sure you get the right answer in place. And one of the things I do is help B2B organizations.
7: Yeah, that was the point I was just going to ask, in terms of, you know, is it the case that you need to be a certain scale to engage people like yourself in those exercises?
8: No. I mean, like, if I think about RKD, which is one of my clients on the architecture and design side of things, they brought me in and they said, look, this is what we're looking at, this is what we need help with, and they had a different requirement than Return needs the big agency model, they need a creative agency, they need a media buyer, because they're working at such scale.
7: Yeah.
8: RKD need to bring the right panel of people in to do the right jobs for them and not overburden themselves with very large agencies.
7: Yeah, just a couple of time for a couple of other themes. A couple of weeks ago I organised a seminar on fractional management, fractional leadership, which does interest me a lot. You're kind of a living example of it yourself to a degree. I mean, is that a model that you think is going to grow in the marketing professional?
8: So, you know, all my career I worked within single sectors and went very deep within those sectors. So retail finance within Bank of Ireland Lifetime, energy then with Bord Gáis Energy, and wealth management capital markets with Davy. So I spent an awful lot of time deeply understanding individual sectors. Now I work across multiple sectors and multiple client types, and I love it, right? So I do spend time in different sectors with different clients. Would I encourage other people to do it? Yes, I would. I wanted more life experiences than I was having. I'm having that. Does it bring different challenges with it? Yes, it does.
7: Yeah.
8: Right? So you don't have an IT department to ring.
7: No.
8: Right? When something goes wrong.
7: You don't have a finance department to chase the invoices.
8: So you have to do multiple things. But yeah, I'm loving that.
7: Yeah.
8: And the big thing that I'm really loving is the clients that I work with, right? I mean, I'm learning so much about different sectors of life. I didn't even know some of this stuff went on. Yeah. Can the principles of proper brand culture, communications and marketing strategy and tactics be introduced across all of those different sectors and different client types? Absolutely they can be. Yeah. That doesn't mean it's one size fits all. It means thinking through it carefully for the client.
7: Yeah, just final theme I'd like you to think about, and as an educator, it's close to my own heart, and we touched on it a moment ago. But what advice would you give, Nikki, to younger marketers who'd be listening to this show or podcast?
8: So I think I love this question, right? And probably not just younger marketers, but marketers in general. There's a few things, right? One is learn the business. Learn about the business you're working for, not just about the marketing piece. Right, because I've always been mesmerized about how people can actually market something they don't fully understand or have used themselves at one point or another. So learn about the business and be stick closely to your salespeople as well as your clients. Get comfortable with numbers, right? So you need to make sure, I can't do the old, oh, I'm so bad at numbers, I don't really understand. You need to understand numbers if you want to be taken seriously at an exco or a board level at any time. Build judgment, not just technical skills. And the judgment is really important because AI is going to help us all with technical skills. And AI is going to keep telling you you're doing a great job. Mm. And AI is going to keep saying you're fantastic. So you need to make sure that you've got proper judgment. And all of that needs to be based around a deep and thorough understanding of the purpose of the organization, of the core target audience, and of what makes you different in the eyes of that core target audience.
7: Right, and look, there's lots of other dimensions to this. One that I see, you've talked about this before, about staying curious. I feel really strongly about that myself, that and you've given a good example at your stage in your career, still learning and still being excited by developing this. I think it's so important for young marketers that they stay curious and they're constantly querying why things are the way they are.
8: Oh, absolutely. So when I was a kid, my dad said to me, and, you know, he hadn't had the benefit of third level education himself. He said, Nick, get the bit of paper, right? So I've been collecting bits of paper ever since. And it's fantastic. Learn on the job. Educate yourself.
7: Super. Great way to finish. Great way to finish. Positive way to finish. I've really enjoyed the interview with you. That's Nikki Doran from NDAS, Nikki Doran Advisory Services, bringing this edition of The Persuaders to a close. I don't think it'll be another 17 years, hopefully, till we get you back on. From myself, Alex Gibson, and Michael, who was on sound, thanks for listening. Bye-bye.
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6: Hey, it's Michael O'Kane. It's the 17th of July, and here's what happened on this day in music. In 2019, Snow Patrol's ballad, Chasing Cars, was named the most played song of the 21st century on UK radio. Originally released in 2006, the love-struck ballad nearly reached number one in the UK, but remained in the chart for an astonishing 4 years. Runner-up went to Black Eyed Peas' I Got a Feeling, and third place was Pharrell's Happy. Here's two for you, Take That fans out there. In 1993, Take That had their first UK number one with Pray. And only 2 years later, in 1995, Robbie Williams officially announced he was going to be leaving Take That. Announcing his leaving of the band in the middle of their world tour, as a solo artist, Robbie went on to have 7 UK number one singles, and all but one of his 14 studio albums reaching number one. And lastly, in 1965, King Records released Papa's Got a Brand New Bag by the one and only James Brown. The track went on to sell over 2 million copies worldwide and received a Grammy Award for Best Rhythm and Blues Recording. And if you're celebrating your birthday today, you share with country music star Luke Bryan and Tom Fletcher, guitarist, vocalist, now YouTuber with McFly, who in 2004 had the UK number one single with Colours in Her Hair. Fletcher was born on this day in 1985. My name's Michael O'Kane, and that was what happened on this day in music.
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10: Have you ever come home from a holiday wishing you'd seen the country through the eyes of somebody who actually lives there, rather than just ticking off the tourist attractions? Well, today's guest is going to do exactly that. Sean Down swapped Dublin for Hanoi almost 8 years ago and has built a life in Vietnam, where he teaches English and calls the chaotic capital home. He's joining me to share his insider tips on everything from where to eat and what to avoid, the places tourists often miss, and why Vietnam should be much higher on your travel wish list. Sean, it is absolutely wonderful to have you on the show. Thank you so much for joining us.
11: Thank you very much for having me.
10: So you went to Vietnam, almost eight years ago now. And I'm just wondering, what was the draw of Vietnam back then for you? Why did you decide to go there?
11: Okay, so I've got my soundbite answer, but would you like the real answer?
10: Go for it.
11: The real answer is, I was working in a school teaching English at university, and I met a friend of mine, Will, and we became fast friends. And after a few months, my memory of it is somewhat different to his. I remember coming in to the canteen and he had his head in his hands and I was like, what's wrong? And he goes, I can't stay here. He'd been living in Vietnam for a couple of years and he came back to Ireland to, you know, to grow up, get a wife, buy a car, whatever, you know, all the grown up stuff. And he just couldn't hack it, because he said to me, like, life in Vietnam is different. And he said, I think you'd enjoy it. And I said, oh, okay, sure, go on, I'll go with you. So there wasn't like a great big plan, and it wasn't part of my career path or anything. I met a guy, he was like, Vietnam is great fun, I'm going to go back, do you want to come? And I was like, sure, traffic me.
10: And then you stayed there for 8 years. So what was it that made you stay?
11: It's great. You don't stay somewhere for 8 years unless you absolutely love it. And it's a land of contradictions. You'll hear that, but it really is. I mean, it's where I live in Hanoi, the traffic is wild, for example, but the pace of life is actually slower, weirdly, than in Ireland, you know. And it's a really beautiful place, but then you've got problems with pollution. Everything you can say about Vietnam, I feel you can say the exact opposite. But for me, the food, the drink, the kind of freedom you have here. It's a beautiful country to travel around. I've seen so much of it. I go to these amazing regions. You certainly have heard of the likes of Ha Giang and the Mekong Delta and these places that are extraordinary. But just the quality of life. When you go away as an expat or, you know, an immigrant, I think it can go two different ways. And here it went the kind of way where it's very easy to make friends, make good friends, make proper relationships. You have a network of people that you know and you can slot into life. The work is fairly easy in its own little way. So it's a mixture of everything, I think. the culture, the people are a big part of it. But you've been here.
10: I have been, yeah. And I agree with you. It is an absolute ball of contradictions. And I absolutely love that. I loved that I was taking my life in my hands, trying to cross a road in Ho Chi Minh. And then all of a sudden you were going to the most peaceful, quietest places that you've ever been, that looks like no man has ever set foot there before. So it is, I love that way you described it, a land of contradictions. But for you, what was the biggest culture shock coming from Dublin to Hanoi when you first arrived?
11: There's so many of them. Like the traffic, for example, the traffic is, it's kind of hard to imagine unless you've seen it. And it's kind of this weird kind of controlled chaos. The culture shock, okay. And this might be a little bit insulting, but anyone who knows me knows I've got so many Vietnamese friends and I love them as a people. They're just absolutely the warmest people. They invite you into the house for tea and food. They don't know you, but they'll be like, come on in. They really are fantastic. But they have an unusual relationship with like logic. And I don't know if that's a Southeast Asian thing or if that's because I'm incredibly close-minded or something, but the

0: guess living there, you're experiencing that a lot more than somebody that is just going there for a couple of weeks holidays. So when we talk about people visiting Vietnam, what do you think is, or have you heard people say, is the one thing that impresses them the most as a tourist?
1: Oh, that's a really good question. What I've from people, from my friends who've come, and you know, it's Marmite. You know, there's people. There's two people I know in particular who came, and immediately they're like, "This is chaos. I don't like it." Vast majority of people come, and they do kind of fall in love with it a little bit. It is, I think, the people. For a country that's been through so much in the last few, you know, the last three generations, they had the French conquest and then the American War. Or as you call it, the Vietnam War, and then China invaded. And they've been through a lot, but they're so unbelievably warm and friendly. Like they are a very, very happy bunch. They're stoic, but they're so welcoming. And you would think maybe at this point they might be a bit fed up with, as they call us, the Tays, the Westerners. But they don't seem to have that. They are extraordinarily welcoming. And if you go to a Bia Hoi, which is the kind of traditional northern Vietnamese bar where you go in, you get these very cheap, absolutely fresh, made every day beers, and you get amazing food. But you go in and you'll sit down, and it doesn't matter. You could be in the city or you could be out in the countryside, and people will come over to you and they will want to have a drink with you. And they, you know, they might have a couple of words of English, but they'll want to talk to you. And I've got a little bit of Vietnamese. You'll want to exchange where are you from and what's your name and how old are you? And they just want to have a drink with you. And they are extraordinarily warm. And I think that's the thing that people tend to come away with.
0: And I 100% like what you really touched on there was something that I noticed myself, even just being in Vietnam for the 2 weeks. So I had been to the War Remnants Museum in Ho Chi Minh City, and it really put into my mind everything that they had been through. And I couldn't wrap my head around how modern a lot of this horrible, like horrific stuff that they'd been through. And yet they were not like afraid of Westerners, or they didn't hold grudges against us, or it was just I really couldn't wrap my head around that they were, it was nearly like a whole forgive and forget. Now, obviously not the forget, but there was some part of it that I was like, I can't understand why these people are so friendly to the Americans coming in, or they're absolutely so welcoming to all the French families that I could see around there. That really opened my heart to the Vietnamese people.
1: I think it, I you're absolutely right, but I think it probably helps that they won the war. Do you know what I mean? Like, I think it might be they, you know, the kind of thing, well, nice try, lads, you know, but they definitely, and you see it in the smallest little interaction where, you know, it is so busy. There's 10 million people in the, or so in this city, and 7 million motorbikes, and there's not constant crashes, but they're constant near misses and people breaking red lights. And I have seen stuff where people have endangered pedestrians. Because look, I've done this myself. If you're in a hurry, you have to drive up the path, you know, or whatever it is, or you drive the wrong way down a one way. So now I wouldn't do that, of course. I wouldn't do that. But I've seen stuff like that where people have made crazy split second decisions and they've nearly run into somebody in such a way that you would think, well, had you connected, both of you, or certainly that little old man, would be on the way to the hospital as we speak. And they don't seem to have, you know, what I would think in Ireland would be that your first reaction would be one of intense aggression, screaming and shouting, and you know, and it kind of justified, right? That's just, if someone endangers your life, and there's a good part to that, but they also have this thing where they seem to very, very easily kind of go, okay, accidents happen. No harm done, you know, move on. And I, like I say, I think that's not a totally positive thing. There's, you know, they could improve that, but I think we could learn from that. And I don't know if that's the influence of Confucianism, because they were, you know, they also colonized by the Chinese for about 1,000 years. But there is, they've got a different approach completely to that kind of thing, if that makes sense.
0: It does indeed, yeah. And just as you were talking there, it might have put off a little few of our listeners about coming to Vietnam and doing the whole renting the scooter, renting a motorbike, which is one of the big bucket list things to do when you're in Vietnam. As soon as I got into Vietnam and I saw the traffic, I was like, absolutely no way am I getting on a scooter. That is

0: absolutely not something I want to do, even though I had travel insurance. So let's talk about that. It is a big touristy thing to do, but obviously renting a scooter is how the people get around there. I have been on the phone to you when you have been walking on the streets, and I've heard the near misses of people up on the pavement and you multiple times nearly being run over. What would you say to tourists who really do want to come over and rent a bike and see Vietnam from the saddle?
1: I would strongly recommend it. I may be making more of it than I have to. I've had a couple of accidents, as you know. But I mean, those accidents, actually, one of them was a mutual friend of ours was driving the bike, and that's when I kind of messed up my ankle. And then another time it was a bit of a the pavement came away. That's unlikely, and I landed, broke my collarbone. But in general, no, it's not as crazy as that. If you've got any experience on the bike, and you shouldn't be driving anyway, unless you do have experience and you've got your international driving license and insurance, I think you will be safe. It's definitely a culture shock. There's definitely you have to be more aware of what's going on around you, and it's different to driving back home. A lot of people here, you'll see, they remove their the wing mirrors, not on cars, obviously, but on motorbikes. And the attitude is very much, the philosophy is, well, you take care of what's in front of you. And if everyone is doing that, then you don't have to worry about what's behind you, which, you and I obviously find questionable, if not outright problematic. But I remember when I got here, my friend Will, the guy who I met in college when we were working, and he said, come on with me. He had an interesting way of looking at it, and he said, if you picture it like a dance, and it's not as rigid as it is back home, insofar as, yeah, there will be times people will run red lights, or they will be driving the wrong way down a one-way street, or they will indicate left but they will turn right, or you'll see a family of five on the bike. Absolutely, you do see all that mad stuff going on, but it is like a dance, and you do kind of get into the rhythm of kind of looking at people's body language. And another friend of mine, an American lad, John, he said, just look at their heads. Don't worry about the indicator. But if someone suddenly looks left, they're going to turn left. And if you approach it that way, I see you laughing. If you approach it more like there's a give and take, and it's a little bit looser, and it's a little bit more, let's say, creative, you could say it's a little bit more creative, you'll be okay. You know what I mean? Don't do anything too crazy. And I don't drive too slow, but I never break the speed limit. Like I prefer driving slow. Leave with lots of time. If you're traveling somewhere and it's, 100 kilometers away, absolutely say, I'm going to take all day to do that. I know people, and they say, well, we can do 200 or 250 kilometers today when they're doing a big bike ride. And my attitude would be like, yeah, but why? Well, that's not fun. Drive slow and safe. You'll find little coffee shops, because the coffee here is the best in the world, and stop, and you find somewhere with a great view on a valley. Slow and steady. Yeah,
0: Yeah.
1: I'm not putting anyone off.
0: No, you put me off completely. But just let's get down to the practicalities then. Okay, so you said 100 kilometers, leave all day. Is that because the traffic is so bad, the roads are so bad, they're mountainous? Also, is it cheap enough to rent a scooter and to fill it up with petrol? Just give us some of the practicalities apart from the driving of renting a scooter and getting around.
1: Okay, so if you rent an automatic, which is the easiest thing for people to drive, and what I'm renting here for a month, it's 1.5 million, which is about 60 euro. If you get a like a semi-automatic, like a Honda Wave or something like that with the four gears, that'll be about 1 million. And if you're renting for less, if you're renting for like a week or two, you should get, significantly cheaper. So it's cheap to ride a motorbike. And you can find a lot of companies where if you're going from, say, Hanoi, which is in the very north near China, and you're driving all the way down to the very south to Ho Chi Minh City or somewhere in the middle like Da Nang, there's plenty of companies that will rent you a bike, and you don't have to worry about bringing it back because they have, offices in all cities. Petrol is for nothing. You'll fill up your semi-automatic for about 50K, which is like 2 euro. You'll fill it up completely. So you could be driving for a couple of days on that. The roads are great. They're very, very packed in Hanoi and Ho Chi Minh City. The population density there are huge. The third biggest city is Da Nang. It's in the middle. It's not very heavily populated. The driving is much slower, much more kind of, it's less chaotic. It's when you're in Hanoi, for example, there, you know, there's 7 million motorbikes in this city, and they're all on the street that you're on. Whichever street you're on, they're on that street as well. But when you go out of the city, it's the roads are very good.
0: So we've mentioned a couple of the very famous, very well-known places, Da Nang, Ho Chi Minh City and Hanoi. Are there any places that you've been that you would highly recommend a tourist to try and get to that might be off the tourist route a little bit, but you think are spectacular?
1: Very much. So I'm up in the north. I'm in Hanoi, up quite near China. And there's a couple of places. I've already mentioned Hazang, Hagiang, Hazang. And that's very famous for having this loop that you rent a bike or you get a bus up there. And it's very, very rural. And you can do it in 3 days or 5 days. The views are phenomenal. Like the places that people know about Hanoi, like Halong Bay, or about Vietnam, like Halong Bay, I could take it or leave it. Sapa, I could take it or leave it. Hazang is jaw-droppingly beautiful. But there is another place called Cao Bang, and it's just to the west of Hazang. It's up the north, but it's no one goes there. It's like Hazang is a little bit touristy now, and you know it's designed for the tourists to come in, and you can still see a lot of the traditional way of life. And Vietnam, I think, has 54 ethnic minorities, and you can see them up there, and you can stay with them, like the Hmong people or the red tie or black tie, and they have different languages and cultures. And it's eye-opening. But if somebody's coming and you're going to do Hazang, I think I would say no. Go to Cao Bang, very similar kind of ETA from Hanoi, but it's off the beaten track, and it is genuinely, it's much more untouched. And the other place is Hualien. Huelien. Again, that's it's 150 kilometers north of Hanoi. It's in a little valley, and it's almost completely untouched. Nobody goes there, and there's some extraordinary homestays. You'll stay with the family. You're not staying with the families, they have the homestays, but they'll come and cook for you, and they'll sit there and talk to you. They whip out some of their traditional instruments sometimes and sit around a fire playing for you, and it's yeah, I've been there several times. That's another kind of one of these hidden gems that, you know, even people who've lived in Hanoi for a long time in the north, people are like, where? Hualien? Like they might have heard of it, but most people haven't, and almost nobody has gone.
0: There's some incredible places. I have seen the really bad photographs that you've sent me of them. And even with your photography skills, they still manage to look absolutely stunning. Now, in case people are short on time and perhaps are deciding between Hanoi and Ho Chi Minh, can you explain a little bit about the differences between the two cities that might help people make up their mind where to go?
1: Yeah, okay. So it's often said that Vietnam is like three different kind of countries together. It's very, very long, but you have the north, the center, and the south. Hanoi is in the north. It's more traditional. It was the center of the communist faction during the Civil War, and it's still the capital. It's more traditional. It is said that the people are a little more standoffish until you get to know them. I haven't experienced that, but that's what they say. Hanoi is a much older city. It's more kind of chaotic. It has more seasons. You know, you've got very definitely, you've got spring, summer, autumn, winter. Now, for me, the winter, and for you, winter wouldn't be very cold, but down in Ho Chi Minh City, it's hot all the time. It's much nearer the equator. It has a dry season and a rainy season. We have the rainy season here as well, but it's not so bad. Ho Chi Minh is a lot more modern. It feels a lot more like other big Asian cities. I've gone completely blank, like Bangkok or Phnom Penh or Singapore. It's much more modern. It's said the people are warmer and friendlier. I haven't really experienced that. It's a little bit cleaner in terms of the air, which can get, we're in a weird little basin up here in Hanoi. And the food would be slightly different. It's a little spicier and a little bit sweeter down in Ho Chi Minh than it would be up in Hanoi.
0: Do you have a preference? I know you're living in Hanoi, but do you prefer Hanoi or would you like to go down and live in Ho Chi Minh?
1: The plan is, I've been saying this for a couple of years now, the plan is I'm going to go and see what it's like living in Ho Chi Minh. I was there once, but I didn't live there for any length of time. But that is the plan. I'd like to go down and experience what that's like. I love Hanoi. I really, really do. There's a tree. I don't know what the tree is, but there's a certain time of year and it gives off this musk, this odor. And I've only ever smelt it in Hanoi. And it's beautiful. It's very romantic. You get it in the summer. There's something about Hanoi. It's a romantic old place. You know, you've got the old quarter, the French quarter. It is. It's got its own little charm. But like anywhere, you know, eventually you do kind of think, right, I think I've done this. I think I've experienced what we've done here. So I think what I'm going to do is next summer, I'm going to move down to Ho Chi Minh City and give it a shot there for a year or two, hopefully. But yeah, I'm probably the wrong person to ask because you've got weird loyalties. I would say Hanoi is fantastic, but someone who also my experience is when no matter people come to Hanoi and go move to Ho Chi Minh City or vice versa. It always seems to me that people prefer the first city they lived in.
0: Yeah, and I've heard that a lot. I also heard that about New Zealand and Australia. If you start in New Zealand, you're not going to like Australia as much. If you start in Australia, you're not going to like New Zealand as much. I did both cities, have to say. I didn't. Obviously, that's the great thing about living in a country. You get to experience the vibe a lot more. I didn't notice those differences as much as a tourist. I definitely noticed the heat way more in Ho Chi Minh City. But I was there for Christmas. So December, it is boiling down there. Yeah. But I absolutely loved Hanoi. And again, it was the lake area. There was just like this calm to it, this dignity to it. And then there's also the really, really famous train street where the train goes right by the houses. And you've already touched on it about the food, which is going to be a really interesting thing to talk about because you are vegan, which I'm surprised you haven't mentioned already, by the way. So we're just going to get onto it. But when I was in Vietnam, one of my things was that I wanted to go to where Anthony Bourdain in Hanoi, I think it was, the little marketplace. And I remember thinking the food there was absolutely incredible. And I know everybody raves about Vietnamese food, but how good is the food there for vegans, for vegetarians? Because I know there are so many more people that have made that switch. How do you find it? And are there any dishes that people really need to try?
1: Yeah. Okay. So when I left Ireland in 2018, I mean, I could be wrong. I feel maybe, you know, I'm not going to do justice to Ireland. But in my memory, there were two vegan restaurants, I believe, in Dublin. And I moved to Hanoi and I was in this little alleyway in this region, this area called Tae Ho, tiny little alleyway. There were four vegan restaurants in this alleyway. Now, I know this is the kind of the more westernized part of the city. But there's hundreds. I mean, I'm not exaggerating when I say hundreds of vegan restaurants here. A lot of the restaurants, there's so many of them that are vegetarian and vegan. But there's so many that are just pure vegan and they would be like traditional Vietnamese food. So they'll do tofu and boiled veg and rice, maybe a couple of fake meats. And I guess it's not for everyone, but as a vegan, to me, it's amazing. It's for nothing. You pay a euro and you will get fed. And they have lots of vegan buffets, for example. You might pay $150. It's all you can eat. The food is phenomenal. There's lots of kind of bespoke vegan places. There's one here called Le Studio around the corner. They do, and it's all vegan. Great sandwiches. There's around the corner from that, Keats. They do vegan fast food. It's all burgers and fries. I mean, I'm not going to go through all the names, but yeah, everywhere you go, there's in the city anyway, there's vegan food everywhere. They're like nominally Buddhist. I don't know. People are not very religious here, but on the 1st and 15th of every lunar month, they all go and eat vegetarian or vegan food. And there are so many little like mom and pop places. And if you've got any Vietnamese at all, doesn't you can go to any kind of diner side of the road thing, when you're traveling up and down the country, any of them, and you go in, if you can say, I'm vegetarian or I'm vegan, you will get fed. You'll have everything you need. They'll give you the veg and the tofu and the rice and the, as you know, the fruit, and it's, you know, they're giving it away. It's fantastic. Yeah.
0: So, Sean, I'm going to kind of sum it up for you as what you've been saying, and just tell me if I'm right or if I'm wrong. It sounds like you really, really enjoy living in Vietnam. It sounds like you are getting a full experience of chaos and calm, great food, friendly people, and an awful lot of culture and history coming in there. So am I right in thinking that you would encourage as many people as possible to come and visit Vietnam?
1: Come and visit, but come and live. I mean, you were the one who said to me, we talk a fair bit, and you'd be like, oh, Vietnam time is not like Dublin time, because the amount of stuff that happens, I've constantly got stories, and some of them are annoying, but some of them are amazing, uplifting. And it just feels like you pack a year's worth of living into a month here, because there's always something going on, good and bad. You know, the bureaucracy and the pollution and the noise, that's problematic. But the people and the food and the adventures and the travel, that's all amazing. And yeah, I moved. I know you said to sum it up, which I think is code for stop talking, but I can't. I went to Portugal. I was there for a few months. And as much as I wanted to get away from the chaos of Hanoi, after a while, you start craving it, you know? Yeah, I love it. It's come and stay. Everyone should come and live here. Everyone.
0: Brilliant. Sean, thank you so much for telling us all about Vietnam. I hope you have a super adventure-filled weekend.
1: You too, Mel. Thank you so much.
0: And that's it for this week's show. I'll be back next Friday at 12:30 p.m. for more travel inspiration and practical advice. But please don't touch that dial, because we have loads more great shows coming up for you right here on 103.2 Dublin City FM. 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
6: In your top stories on Friday, the 17th of July, US President Donald Trump has declassified intelligence that he claimed showed Chinese interference in US elections. This continues his long-running attacks on election security, despite a US intelligence assessment which found no evidence that Beijing altered the 2020 election. This comes as Mr. Trump aimed to make election security a central political issue during the 25-minute address ahead of the midterm elections, which will take place in November, where Republicans will face the possibility of losing control of one or both chambers. Trump presses Republicans in Congress to pass legislation imposing new voter identification and citizenship requirements, even though long-standing findings show voter fraud in the U.S. is rare. The U.S. National Transportation Safety Board will lead the investigation into an incident in which a passenger was almost sucked out of a Ryanair plane's broken window. The 61-year-old man was held by fellow passengers as he was pulled out of the window of the Boeing aircraft and was left injured and hospitalized. This comes after a piece of engine broke off the Boeing 737NG and smashed the window shortly after takeoff from Greece on July 10th. Oscar nominee Ruth Negga is among the well-known graduates of Trinity College Dublin who were given unprecedented access to their old alma mater in a new RT1 series. Trinity's Treasures will begin on RT1 RT Player tonight at 8:30 p.m. It will see Ruth, singer-songwriter Eleanor McEvoy, and former senator and civil rights activist David Norris exploring Trinity's library during the first major renovation in over 300 years. It will be another dry day today with plenty of summer sunshine. Highest temperatures will range from 24 to 26 degrees in just light northwest breezes. For Dublin City FM News, I'm Erica Elliott.

Inspired by the great Mick Jagger of the Rolling Stones himself, that was from Maroon 5 and Christina Aguilera, Moves Like Jagger, a song that absolutely dominated the dance floors in 2011 and brought Christina Aguilera back into the global music scene. I always forget how much I love that song. It always gets me in a good mood, especially when the sun is out. Welcome to today's Pop Replay here on Dublin City FM with me, Caoimhe Birmingham. It's Friday, it's 1 o'clock, and it's an absolutely beautiful day. We're going to be heading back in time to 2011 throughout the show, and it was a year packed with massive hits, pop culture moments, and some unforgettable artists. I've got music from Rihanna, Adele, Lana Del Rey, and Labyrinth all lined up for you, so do not go anywhere. Now, we're going to kick off the show with a song that spent an incredible 68 weeks in the official Irish singles chart and held the number one spot for 7 weeks. This is Rihanna and Calvin Harris with We Found Love. And fun fact, the music video was filmed in a field in County Down. Does anyone remember that?

0: What a song. That was What Makes You Beautiful by One Direction. It was their debut single from their first album, Up All Night, that was released in 2011. And they were just fresh off the X Factor from 2010, and they were under the stewardship and management of Simon Cowell. Now, this was an incredible single. The music video was filmed on a beach in Malibu, and I think every girl on the planet probably fell in love with them. It was likened to Beatlemania, the obsession with One Direction. And they made history with this album because it was the first album from a British group to debut at number one on the US Billboard 200. But let's not forget, we had an Irish representative in One Direction too, Mr. Niall Horan. And boy bands and girl bands really just dominated this era. I absolutely love them. And I'm speaking of love, my next two tracks really put the heart at the centre of things. Up next, we have Christina Perry with Jar of Hearts, and then Mr. Ollie Moores with Heart Skips a Beat.
1: I know I can't take one more step towards you.

Happy. That was Heart Skips a Beat by Olly Murs and Rizzle Kicks. And what a good tune. Now, after the break, I'm going to be talking you through some of the biggest viral trends of 2011. But before that, I wanted to play a song that I've been dying to play for you. It's a bit of a Marmite song. It's a very love it or hate it piece of music. And it took the internet by storm in 2011. It was released when the artist was only 13 years old, and they woke up to being a household name. The song was mocked around the world, but years later, she has reclaimed that moment. She's become a bit of a cultural icon and has dipped her toe back into the music scene, having released some unreal Boiler Room sets. This is a song that will bring you back to 2011, and you are welcome in advance. It is Friday by Miss Rebecca Black.

0: 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Hiya, I'm Megan McRury and this is Loving and Listening Live, your go-to guide to the hottest live concerts in Dublin. We are keeping it Irish for this one. Blessed be our music. Let's see who we got. Kicking this off with, you already know, Dermot Kennedy, along with special guests Amble and Aaron Rowe. Three big Irish names all in one night, playing in the Aviva July 11th and 12th. This makes Dermot the first Irish solo artist to play not one, but two gigs in this iconic venue. Followed by D10, and I'm not talking about Ballyferment, I'm talking about December 10. The new and exciting Irish and British boy band that's been popping off everywhere. Super talented with a very bright future ahead of them, and they are in the National Stadium on July 21st. Finishing off with no other than the Wolftones, the iconic Irish band that's made its music a staple in our culture. They keep trying to leave, but we won't let them. No farewell tours while I'm around. Playing in the Three Arena, July 3rd and 4th and 24th and 25th. The Irish are completely taking over the rest of July, as we should. Let's get our summer, people. I'm Meg, and that was Loving and Listening Live.
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0: The sound of the city.

Welcome back to Pop Replay with me, Cuiva Birmingham. I'm going to be with you until 2 o'clock today playing some of the biggest hits from 2011. And you were just listening to one of the biggest songs from that era, Party Rock Anthem by LMFAO. And does anybody remember the dance that went along with that song? It was known as the Party Rock Shuffle, and it had people up on the dance floor, shuffling to their heart's content. I definitely was one of them. But fun fact is that LMFAO, the duo behind the music, are actually related. So Red Foo and Blue Scott and Sky Blue are uncle and nephew. I was so shocked when I found this out because they literally look the exact same age. Now, before the ads, I told you we'd be looking at some more viral internet trends. So we've had Rebecca Black with Friday, the Party Rock Shuffle. But does anybody remember planking? Not the exercise, but planking, which involved people lying down flat on their face in random places to get a photo. So people were on kitchen countertops, they'd lie down on walls. You know, there was a picture of someone on top of a chimney on the internet that, when I was Googling it. It was absolutely crazy. Such a bananas craze that was all over Facebook at the time. And it definitely is one thing that just makes me think 2011. Absolutely bananas. Let's move on back to the music, and we're going to hear from Ed Sheeran and the queen of sad pop, Miss Lana Del Rey.

Coming from her debut album, Born to Die, that was Video Games by Lana Del Rey, a song that went on to achieve double platinum status and introduce the world to one of the most distinctive artists of the decade. You know, Del Rey, to me, was always very synonymous with like this dreamy, sad pop sound and this beautiful old Hollywood glamour style. And fun fact, she actually made the music video for Video Games herself. It was a DIY project made up of old webcam footage, Hollywood clips, home movies, and it really had this nostalgic feel that's very Del Rey, in my opinion. And the song that only reportedly took 3 hours to write in total with songwriter Justin Park. And it made me kind of reflect back on 2011 and think what other things were very fast or short-lived. And the one thing stood out for me, and it was Kim Kardashian and her second marriage. Her marriage to Chris Humphries, the basketball player. Does anyone remember this? Because she married him in this massive multi-million dollar televised wedding that I watched.

watched. And then she divorced him only 3 months later. It was very short-lived. But it wasn't the only big wedding of 2011. We also had Kate Middleton marrying Prince William at Westminster Abbey. And I remember waking up so early that morning to see what she was wearing. It was the biggest thing that anyone was talking about. And as Jason Derulo might say, Kate really was the it girl of 2011.

That was Cher Lloyd with her debut single, Swagga Jagga. An absolute belter and one of my favourite songs. I have to admit it, I love it so much. It just takes me back. The song reached number 2 in Ireland, debuted at number 1 in the UK. You know, massive success. She was such a young artist. And in the music video, she just looked exactly like, you know, her mentor, Cheryl Cole. She was a little protege. And it's another song with a nod to Mick Jagger. 2011 really was his year. He had that and Moves Like Jagger. But we have come to the end of Pop Replay today with myself, Cuiva Birmingham. It's almost 2 o'clock, but I hope I have gotten you in the mood for the weekend. Now stay tuned, because up next is Padraic Wilson-McCarthy with his show Friday Feeling, bringing you some more great music until 4 o'clock. But right now I'm going to leave you with one of the defining songs of 2011 from her blockbuster album 21. This single reached number 1 in 19 countries and became the best selling album of the year worldwide. It's Adele with the stunning Someone Like You. Slán.

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5: In your top stories on Friday, the 17th of July, US President Donald Trump has declassified intelligence that he claimed showed Chinese interference in US elections. This continues his long-running attacks on election security, despite a US intelligence assessment which found no evidence that Beijing altered the 2020 election. This comes as Mr. Trump aimed to make election security a central political issue during the 25-minute address ahead of the midterm elections, which will take place in November, where Republicans will face the possibility of losing control of one or both chambers. Trump presses Republicans in Congress to pass legislation imposing new voter identification and citizenship requirements, even though long-standing findings show voter fraud in the U.S. is rare. The U.S. National Transportation Safety Board will lead the investigation into an incident in which a passenger was almost sucked out of a Ryanair plane's broken window. The 61-year-old man was held by fellow passengers as he was pulled out of the window of the Boeing aircraft and was left injured and hospitalized. This comes after a piece of engine broke off the Boeing 737NG and smashed the window shortly after takeoff from Greece on July 10th. Oscar nominee Ruth Nega is among the well-known graduates of Trinity College Dublin who were given unprecedented access to their old alma mater in a new RT1 series. Trinity's Treasures will begin on RT1 RT Player tonight at 8:30 p.m. It will see Ruth, singer-songwriter Eleanor McEvoy, and former senator and civil rights activist David Norris exploring Trinity's library during the first major renovation in over 300 years. It will be another dry day today with plenty of summer sunshine. Highest temperatures will range from 24 to 26 degrees in just light northwest breezes. 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

What an absolute screamer. That's Hunter X and Golden here on That Friday Feeling. I think that's the first time I've played that song on the show. And I don't know why. Because it's an absolute bop. It's a screamer, isn't it? You'll scream along to that one. It's Padraig Wilson-McCarthy here with you until 4 o'clock on That Friday Feeling. Between now and then, I've got loads of brilliant music to get you in the mood for the weekend. I've got some Daddy Yankee coming up. I've got some Ariana Grande. I've also got some John Gold. But let's keep things moving now. This is Ella Eyre, Cigala, Meghan Trainor and French Montana. This has Just Got Paid on Dublin City FM. I just

Anyone going to Spain soon? Little crash course there for you. That was Despacito here on that Friday feeling. Now, one of my favourite artists, actually the artist that I've most played on Spotify. You know, you could go back and check. They did this new thing recently where you could go on and see who was your most streamed artist of all time. I didn't think it was going to be her, but I'm not complaining. This is Ariana Grande and Zedd. This is Break Free on that Friday feeling.

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1: Hey, it's Michael O'Kane. It's the 17th of July, and here's what happened on this day in music. In 2019, Snow Patrol's ballad, Chasing Cars, was named the most played song of the 21st century on UK radio. Originally released in 2006, the love-struck ballad nearly reached number one in the UK, but remained in the chart for an astonishing 4 years. Runner-up went to Black Eyed Peas' I Got a Feeling, and third place was Pharrell's Happy. Here's two for you, Take That fans out there. In 1993, Take That had their first UK number one with Pray. And only 2 years later, in 1995, Robbie Williams officially announced he was going to be leaving Take That. Announcing his leaving of the band in the middle of their world tour, as a solo artist, Robbie went on to have 7 UK number one singles, and all but one of his 14 studio albums reaching number one. And lastly, in 1965, King Records released Papa's Got a Brand New Bag by the one and only James Brown. The track went on to sell over 2 million copies worldwide and received a Grammy Award for Best Rhythm and Blues Recording. And if you're celebrating your birthday today, you share with country music star Luke Bryan and Tom Fletcher, guitarist, vocalist, now YouTuber with McFly, who in 2004 had the UK number one single with Colours in Her Hair. Fletcher was born on this day in 1985. My name's Michael O'Kane, and that was what happened on this day in music.
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John Gold, and I feel the music in my soul. What an absolute bop that is. I love a bit of house music. Not a lot of people know that about me, but I do. I love a bit of house music. Never ever fails to get me up and moving. Now it's that part of the show. We want to hear from you here in Dublin City FM. What are you up to for the weekend? Let us know. 087 179 1032 is the WhatsApp number. That's 087 179 1032. Heading off anywhere nice, celebrating anything, send us a WhatsApp. I'd love to hear it from you. Or, of course, if you want to hear some music that we don't usually play, add it to the playlist. Well, then, now's your opportunity. That number once more, 087 179 1032, will add the music you want to hear to the playlist. Like this, it's Florence and the Machine and Dog Days Are Over on that Friday feeling.

one of the greatest Eurovision songs ever, in my opinion. And actually, I think in fans' opinions, because it's been voted that a number of times, that was Loreen and Euphoria here from 2012, the year I did my Leaving Cert. That's how I remember. It's not because I've been counting or anything. Not to make anyone feel really old, but that song is what now, 14 years old? It's crazy. Let's keep things moving this Friday afternoon. We don't need any negativity. This is Rihanna.

0: Sugar.
1: One man that's absolutely killing it at the moment, Harry Styles, there with Watermelon Sugar. Of course, he's just finished his record-breaking Wembley residency, I guess you'd call it. 12 dates he's done there, and of course he's going to Madison Square Garden next. If you're lucky enough to get a ticket to that, it would be absolutely unbelievable. You'd need the bobs, wouldn't you? For that, the flights and the accommodation in New York. But it is probably going to be a trip of a lifetime. Anyway, we'll keep things moving here. Now, this is J-Lo and David Guetta. It Saved Me Tonight. Happy Friday, Dublin.

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4: In your top stories on Friday, the 17th of July, US President Donald Trump has declassified intelligence that he claimed showed Chinese interference in US elections. This continues his long-running attacks on election security, despite a US intelligence assessment which found no evidence that Beijing altered the 2020 election. This comes as Mr. Trump aimed to make election security a central political issue during the 25-minute address ahead of the midterm elections, which will take place in November, where Republicans will face the possibility of losing control of one or both chambers. Trump presses Republicans in Congress to pass legislation imposing new voter identification and citizenship requirements, even though long-standing findings show voter fraud in the U.S. is rare. The U.S. National Transportation Safety Board will lead the investigation into an incident in which a passenger was almost sucked out of a Ryanair plane's broken window. The 61-year-old man was held by fellow passengers as he was pulled out of the window of the Boeing aircraft and was left injured and hospitalized. This comes after a piece of engine broke off the Boeing 737NG and smashed the window shortly after takeoff from Greece on July 10th. Oscar nominee Ruth Negga is among the well-known graduates of Trinity College Dublin who were given unprecedented access to their old alma mater in a new RT1 series. Trinity's Treasures will begin on RT1 RT Player tonight at 8:30 p.m. It will see Ruth, singer-songwriter Eleanor McEvoy, and former senator and civil rights activist David Norris exploring Trinity's library during the first major renovation in over 300 years. It will be another dry day today with plenty of summer sunshine. Highest temperatures will range from 24 to 26 degrees in just light northwest breezes. For Dublin City FM News, I'm Erica Elliott.

Welcome back to That Friday Feeling. It's Padraig Wilson-McCarthy here with you until 4 o'clock. If you've just joined us on this Friday afternoon, we're halfway through the show, but you are very welcome. Between now and 4, we've got plenty more great music coming up. Cat's Eye is in there, Basement Jacks, and Dua Lipa also in there. But let's get happy, shall we? This is Pharrell Williams on That Friday Feeling.

Basement Jacks, Red Alert here on that Friday feeling. That's a Friday tune if I've ever heard one. Let's keep things moving now. This group are absolutely killing it at the moment. It's Cat's Eye. This is Gabriella on Dublin City FM.

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We've got the most up-to-date traffic and travel information and more of the music you love as the only station with live information direct from Dublin City Council's Traffic Management Centre. 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Hiya, I'm Megan McRory and this is Loving and Listening Live, your go-to guide to the hottest live concerts in Dublin. We are keeping it Irish for this one. Blessed be our music. Let's see who we got. Kicking this off with, you already know, Dermot Kennedy, along with special guests Amble and Aaron Rowe. Three big Irish names all in one night, playing in the Aviva July 11th and 12th. This makes Dermot the first Irish solo artist to play not one, but two gigs in this iconic venue. Followed by D10, and I'm not talking about Ballyferment, I'm talking about December 10. The new and exciting Irish and British boy band that's been popping off everywhere. Super talented with a very bright future ahead of them, and they are in the National Stadium on July 21st. Finishing off with no other than the Wolftones, the iconic Irish band that's made its music a staple in our culture. They keep trying to leave, but we won't let them. No farewell tours while I'm around. Playing in the Three Arena, July 3rd and 4th and 24th and 25th. The Irish are completely taking over the rest of July, as we should. Let's get our summer, people. I'm Meg, and that was Loving and Listening Live.

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Oh, the boys, we do still love them, don't we? That's what makes you beautiful by One Direction here on that Friday feeling. Plenty of mom dancing going on to that one, I can assure you. I can just see everybody at home doing it. I have loads of friends who are massive One Direction fans back in the day, and a lot of them are having babies now, so there's been a lot of mom dancing going on. But there's nothing wrong with that. Am I wrong? No, I'm not. Speaking of am I wrong, this is Nico and Vince on that Friday feeling.

Years and Years and King here on that Friday feeling. Now, one third of my favourite group of all time. This is Perry. It's Forget About Us. 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
1: I know you moved on to someone new. 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

Okay. 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And I traveled around the world, think where you living at now. 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And every once in a while, I start texting, write a paragraph, but then I delete the message. 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Or I wasn't ready to act right. Used to

These days. Rudimental, Jess Glynn and Macklemore. What a collaboration. That was These Days here on that Friday feeling. That is it for this week's show. Another one down, but the weekend has officially started. I hope I got you into the humour. Stay with us here on Dublin City FM. The Live Drive team are up next. But playing us out until next week, this is David Guetta and Sia with Titanium on that Friday feeling.

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5: In your top stories on Friday, the 17th of July, US President Donald Trump has declassified intelligence that he claimed showed Chinese interference in US elections. This continues his long-running attacks on election security, despite a US intelligence assessment which found no evidence that Beijing altered the 2020 election. This comes as Mr. Trump aimed to make election security a central political issue during the 25-minute address ahead of the midterm elections, which will take place in November, where Republicans will face the possibility of losing control of one or both chambers. Trump presses Republicans in Congress to pass legislation imposing new voter identification and citizenship requirements, even though long-standing findings show voter fraud in the U.S. is rare. The U.S. National Transportation Safety Board will lead the investigation into an incident in which a passenger was almost sucked out of a Ryanair plane's broken window. The 61-year-old man was held by fellow passengers as he was pulled out of the window of the Boeing aircraft and was left injured and hospitalized. This comes after a piece of engine broke off the Boeing 737NG and smashed the window shortly after takeoff from Greece on July 10th. Oscar nominee Ruth Negga is among the well-known graduates of Trinity College Dublin who were given unprecedented access to their old alma mater in a new RT1 series. Trinity's Treasures will begin on RT1 RT Player tonight at 8:30 p.m. It will see Ruth, singer-songwriter Eleanor McEvoy, and former senator and civil rights activist David Norris exploring Trinity's library during the first major renovation in over 300 years. It will be another dry day today with plenty of summer sunshine. Highest temperatures will range from 24 to 26 degrees in just light northwest breezes. For Dublin City FM News, I'm Erica Elliott.
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7: Well, good afternoon, Dublin. Welcome on this Friday, July the 17th. It's 4 o'clock, which means it is Live Drive with me, Mark Anthony, joined today by Jonathan Randall and, of course, Emil Quigley to keep you guys company till 7 with all your up-to-date traffic news and some great tunes, of course, coming to you in conjunction with Dublin City Council. Now, if you fancy getting in touch, we'd love to hear from you. You can send text, WhatsApp, voice notes all to the number of 087 179 1032. Just make sure it's safe, it's legal when you do so. And you'll also find us across all the socials. We are at livedrive.dublincityfm.ie. Right, we're going to jump straight into a tune, and a very apt tune as well, as we have some Crowded House for you. And this one you'll recognise immediately. It is called Take the Weather With You, or just Weather With You, whichever you prefer.

we go. A little bit of Crowded House from the album. I think it was Two for the Show, wasn't it? You're listening to Live Drive here on a very sunny Friday afternoon with lots of traffic on the M50 and a busy city as well. Let's just jump straight into things, starting with the M50, where delays at the moment going northbound begin around Junction 12 Firhouse, taking you up to Junction 7 Lucan. I don't have a journey time on that just yet, but hopefully I will in a short period. There are delays on the off-ramp at Talla for the Glenview roundabout, and there's busy on-ramps joining the northbound M50 from the N7 and N4. Now, further along, you will experience more delays around Junction 5 Finglas to Junction 4 Ballymun. Southbound, not immediate problems yet, but as you come off the M1 M50 roundabout on approach to Ballymun, the queue begins and lasts till just past Blanche. Further southbound, Carrick Mines is the back of the queue for a long queue and crawling in sections down to the M11 merge. Now, it's busy around the north side of the city. Custom House Quay is slow, Arran Quay and Ellis Quay all on the north quays, and busy traffic around the north side rather than heavy. It's busy on North Circular from Mountjoy and on the Navan Road past Cabra Cross. Either side of Doyle's heading to Hearts is busy, as is inbound Church Street, and Swords is slow heading down towards the tunnel exit, as is the M1 heading down to the M50. Fairview, not even halfway back to Edges Corner, but volume nonetheless, along with a bit of a queue around Malahide off Griffith Avenue and Malahide off Oscar Traynor. Now, on the south side of the city, we have delays. Beach Road to Tom Clark Bridge, Mackin and Grand Canal Street are full. Looking at the South Keys, it's Merchants to Victoria that's slow. Only a light delay on the bypass at Chapel Lizard. Traffic's only back to the Ballyfermot slip, but a busy Tyrconnell Road. Congestion at Mount Merion and White's Cross, and a little bit slow through Merion Gates, but no real issues around the Grand Canal. However, I don't see Portobello Bridge. Our cameras are down around Harold's Cross and either side of Harold's Cross Bridge, but I can see a two lightweight approach to Portobello from the back of the queue on the outbound side. Can't see much problems inbound. However, we do have a busy inbound Patrick Street if you're heading down to the city centre, and delays outbound on Kevin and High Street at the moment. So there you go. That's our traffic. I don't have any incidents, which is always a good thing. And I've got some great tunes on the way. We've got some Codaline with the brilliant track Brother after this one from Medusa and Hosier.

There we go. Coda Line's Brother and Medusa and Hosier before that off you here on Live Drive. I've got some Shawn Mendes, some Chic on the way, and a little bit, I'll surprise you with the song that's taken us into half past. I know at least a few of you are going to be thrilled, but we'll have to wait and see. Looking through the traffic right now, that is what's important, and we are experiencing delays around the likes of Tom Clark Bridge. Now, there's a bit of an improvement on Beach Road, but we're still full on Shawn Moore and on Macken Street at the moment, where traffic goes back before Pierce. The South Keys are slow on Ushers up to Victoria Quay, and on the North Keys we do have a queue outside the door here on Arran Quay. Ellis Quay behind it is quite busy, and further along crossing over O'Connell Bridge around Custom House Quay we are experiencing delays. Traffic is improving going through Fairview at the moment, no delays now until just past D'Artane around Malahide off Oscar Traynor, although still busy, not heavy, around Fairview Strand, Swords Road and the M1 from the tunnel exit down to the M50. There's also a little bit of a queue coming inbound around Oscar Traynor, and Emil is pointing out to me that Drumcondra is backed up as far as the Bishop's Palace. Thank you, Emil. Elsewhere, inbound Church Street's busy with outbound delays on Phibsborough Road to Harts, North Circular, Mountjoy to Doyles, and the Navan Road slow between Cabra Cross and Ashtown Roundabout. And looking at Auburn Avenue, it is a third full, as is Riley's Bridge. Looking around the south side, we've got delays, but they're mild on the bypass at Chapel Lizard. I don't have a visual on the outbound N4, so if you want to let us know, we'd love to hear from you. But Tyrconnell Road is busy right now, as is Mount Merion and White's Cross via Stillorgan Road. There's a queue on Merion Gates. It's not the worst. I've seen it heavier. Similar volume to what's coming out of the city on Kevin Street and High Street, although the only delay inbound seems to be Patrick Street right now. And with the M50 not changing, southbound occurs, the back of the queue occurs approaching Junction 4 Ballymun. So a decent run through the M1 M50 roundabout, but it's heavy down to the approach to the West Link, and then Carrick Mines is slow all the way down through the merge, with northbound heavy from Firhouse to Lucan, Finglas to Ballymun. That about covers it. So if you do want to get in touch, you know the number. Looks like Phil has been in touch already. I'll find out what he wants in a second, but I'm going to hit play. Why? Because everybody's going to dance. It is Chic. You're on Live Drive.

you go. A bit of Shawn Mendes for all you senoritas out there. Let's see. No, Phil, you're right. It isn't from that person. Thank you. Looking through the traffic at the moment, there were still no incidents, which is always a good thing on a Friday. And we're showing improvements on the northbound M50, but it is at the back of the queue, where now it is Junction 11, Talla, is a solid back of the queue for Junction 7, Lucan on the northbound side. Traffic was backed up as far as Fir House, but improvements. Past Lucan, you do have more slowdowns around Finglas to Ballymun, and southbound approaching Ballymun is the start of the queue. Past Blanchard's Town, Junction 6 is where the queue opens up. And then by the West Link, you're flying southbound until Carrick Mines, where it all slows down again. Delays around the rest of the city, a couple of the usual hot spots on the north side. However, still very busy on the quays this evening. Ellis and Arran Quay on the north quays and Custom House Quay are slow. And on the south quays, Merchants to Victoria Quay. Now, traffic around the south side still being held up mildly, approaching the bypass at Chapel Izzard. It's only back to the Ballyfermot slip. But there is a full Tyrconnell Road, and there's congestion via Stillorgan Road, especially Mount Merion and White's Cross. And inbound delays cover Patrick Street, Mackin Street, Sean Moore Road and Tom Clark Bridge. Grand Canal's okay, can't see too much of a problem there, with the north side delays being mainly North Circular from Mountjoy up to Doyle's. A little bit of a queue via Navan Road, really, between Cabracross and Ashtown roundabout, and very busy now both directions of Church Street, outbound all the way to Hearts, inbound as far back as North King Street. And Dominic to Dorset, Bishop's Palace into Drumcondra, and busy on the Swords Road with the far side of the tunnel exit there, the M1, busy down to the M50. And that is your traffic. Like I said, if you do want to get in touch, give us a holler, 087 179 1032. I know the N2, by the way, will be closed tomorrow from midday till 2 a.m. on Monday. Through traffic should use the M1 or M3, and the M52 will be closed between Navan and Drogheda. So there you go. Right now, this next artist I've got lined up for you, discovered a really interesting piece on him a couple of days ago, because there's a new online platform dedicated to this guy. It has officially launched, giving fans around the world a place to celebrate the DJ and producer's life and music. The project has been created by his estate and company called Pop House, which acquired like 75% of his recordings and publishing catalogue in 2022, and it is called the Avicii Community. It is a free platform, expands out on the existing Avicii website and invites fans to share their memories, connect with one another, and actually honour the producer's lasting impact on dance music. So it officially opened on the 15th of July. It's available after free registration. So if you're a fan of this man, I thoroughly recommend you go and check it out. This is Levels. It is Avicii, and I know because I get requested for it all the time, especially from Alan. Enjoy.

0: with Levels here on 103.2 Dublin City FM. Got some Whitney Houston and Kygo on the far side of the break after a Meghan Trainor tune you might like to sing along to called Your Dear Future Husband. And we've got probably one of the most popular artists of this year and last year, Olivia Dean, on the way as well. We do have a couple of incidents. The curse of the commentator comes back to haunt me as always. I said there were no incidents and now I've got two. A song later, we have two breakdowns for you. One is a broken down van on the old Cabra Road. Now it's blocking the right lane at the lights for Cabra Cross, and there's a broken down car on the M9 northbound after junction 2 Kilcullen. That one has been moved onto the hard shoulder, so do take care if you're out and about. We've got a quick ad break on the way, and when we come back I'll give you a full rundown before we hear from Meghan Trainor and Whitney Houston.
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4: It is indeed. It's 4:30. My name's Mark Anthony. You're listening to Live Drive here on Dublin City FM. Let's go with the traffic. Starting with Tom Clark Bridge, where I can see a very full Tom Clark Bridge backed up by a very full Sean Moore Road. And there's a light queue behind that on Beach Road. Macken Street, back before Pierce. Tripping points on the South Quays, Merchants Quay to Victoria Quay. North Quays holding volume, Ellis Aran and Custom House Quay passing over O'Connell Bridge there. North side delays, North Circular, Mountjoy to Doyles and a busy Navan Road after Cabra Cross. Old Cabra Road off Hanlon's is packed and there's a broken down car there as well, so just be prepared. And traffic's heavy outbound from Church Street all the way to Hearts. It's also heavy inbound Church Street, but the queue there backs up to North King Street. Dominic to Dorset is slow. Bishop's Palace into Drumcondra busy, as is the Swords Road. Big improvements past the tunnel exit on the M1 down to the M50 there. However, still seeing a light queue, but a queue nonetheless around Fairview Strand, Malahide off Oscar Traynor, and also on Auburn Avenue, while the south side is holding volume on Tyrconnell Road, Mount Marion, White's Cross, Marion Gates, and also busy into the city around Patrick Street, with improvements inbound on Bride Street and Bride Road. There is a busy outbound Kevin Street, not heavy, just busy, and the Grand Canal's decent for this evening. And looking at the northbound M50, just past Talla up to Lucan is your main bulk of the delay. I don't have a journey time, but it's roughly around the shy of 20 minutes to clear, my guess, Mark, is. I'll double check and see if I can get a journey time. But further up, massive improvements, although still volume fingless to Ballymun. It is moving without stopping. While southbound is approaching Ballymun Junction 4 down to pass Blanches Heavy and Carrig Mines down through the M11 merge, crawling in sections. And I'm being informed that there is now a third breakdown. This is a lorry and it's on the N3. It's blocking the merge from the Navan Road. It's on the outbound side. So that is your traffic. This is Meghan Trainor.

we go. Kygo and Whitney Houston with Higher Love. Actually, I kind of, it was glad to play a different type of version of that Higher Love track for once. Meghan Trainor before that, for all the dear future husbands out there. Right, we've got some more great tunes and great artists on the way, but traffic is what we're here for. And the good news is the broken down car on the M9 northbound at Junction 2, Kilcullen there, gone, cleared, sorted, as has the broken down van on Old Cabra Road. Now, we still have the broken down lorry on the N3 outbound, blocking the merge there from the Navan Road. And we're still looking pretty identical to the last report, traffic-wise. M50, holding volume, northbound, Talla to Lucan, and then just busy, but no stoppages between Finglas and Ballymun. Southbound, approaching halfway between the M1 and M50 roundabout and Ballymun, the queue begins. And last till about halfway between Blanche and the Westlink. Then southbound, moving well, bar the off-ramp actually for the N4 at Junction 7, Lucan, but you'll fly past on the main line until Carrig Mines, and then it gets all slow again as traffic is crawling down through Cherry Woods, the M11 merge, Bray North down towards Fassrow. Heavy volume the whole way. Southside volume built up around the Keys at the moment. Merchants to Victoria Quay. No change on a packed Sean Moore Road, Tom Clark Bridge, Mackin Street. Looking at Patrick Street inbound. That's really busy. And now it has leaked all that volume onto Wine Tavern as well. So that's full, as is inbound Bridge Street, as is Thomas Street. It's back to Mead Street at the moment. And outbound delays on High Street now around the city centre. Kevin Street still has volume but not a delay. Other than that, you're looking at a normal bypass at Chapel Lizard. Busy back as far as the slip there at Ballyfermot, and a bit of a queue on Stillorgan Road, but mainly just Mount Merion and White's Cross, while the north side, busy but moving, but delays nonetheless. Mountjoy to Doyle's, Church Street to Hearts, inbound Church Street's full, Navan Road has a queue. And we're looking at delays on Dorset and Drumcondra heading to a busy but moving Swords Road. And that is our traffic. So let's get the next set of tunes on. This one that I've got lined up for you, Olivia Dean. She actually kind of became the standout artist of 2026. She's landed 3 songs inside the UK and Irish top 10. Official streaming and figures saw her hit Man I Need remains the country's biggest song of the year so far, having amassed an impressive 152 million streams across the Ireland and UK. Dean also holds the number 2 position with Rain Me In, so she's really taken the charts by storm. We're going to go back about 5 tracks for her with her track called Nice to Each Other, and then we're going to play a tune from the wonderful Madonna. This is actually the first song

song by a major artist to be used on a commercial before being released to stores or radio stations. I think it was during the Cola Wars when I think Pepsi signed her for about 5 million endorsement deal. But anyway, we got Like a Prayer out of it, and it's on the way after Olivia.

Madonna, Like a Prayer, here on 103.2 Dublin City FM. I have The Cure for Friday on the way and some Eagles with One of These Nights. But traffic is what we are here for. Live Drive is the name of the show. Looking through the incident, still only the one breakdown. It's the lorry on the N3 outbound blocking the merge from the Navan Road. Are we starting to see improvements? Slowly but surely, absolutely. Northbound M50, that back of the queue is just crawling its way towards the next junction every couple of minutes. We're now looking at the back of the queue being Junction 10 Ballymount, taking you all the way up to Junction 7 Lucan. It's a little bit busy further along, Finglas to Ballymun, but not a stop in sight there. While southbound is heavy from the approach to Ballymun, Junction 4, to pass Junction 6 Blanche. It's probably closer to the Westlink, maybe halfway between Blanche and the Westlink when it just literally opens up southbound. And then it stays heavy though from Carrick Mines, I'm afraid. Hasn't changed the back of the queue there all day for the last hour anyway. Bumper to bumper down through Cherrywood, the merge at the M11 and as far as Junction 6 there, Fassrow. Southside delays, mild hold up on the bypass at Chapel, is it? Ballyfermot slips the queue. Tyrconnell Road is having delays inbound. Turn your road east. It's not back to Greenmount, but there's a queue there right now, as there is on Kevin Street coming out of the city centre. There's a bit of a busy Mount Merion and then White's Cross with only light delays approaching Booterstown from Merion Gates. It's around the city centre. We've got heavy volume. Southside, Thomas Street's full, Patrick Street, Wine Tavern, Mackin Street, and also Beach Road up to Tom Clark Bridge, although Beach Road's only half busy. While the South Keys are full on Merchants to Victoria Quay, the North Keys are heavy Ellis and Arran Quay with a busy Custom House. And no real change. Busy approach to Doyle's via North Circular from Mountjoy, but traffic does move well through to Cabra Cross from there, only to slow down briefly approaching the Ashtown Roundabout. A heavy Church Street outbound to Hearts and busy inbound Church Street from North King, with traffic still built up around Dorset and Drumcondra for the Swords Road, and looking at Fairview Strand and Malahide off Oscar Traynor. Although they contain volume, they won't hold you for very long. But that is our traffic. This is The Cure. It's Friday, and I'm not in love yet. Can you make me?

0: ago, some classic American rock for you. And if you enjoyed that, you're really going to enjoy what's on the far side of this very quick break. It is 5 o'clock here on this Friday afternoon, sunny, glorious Friday afternoon in Dublin. We've got Sydney on the way with Just Press Play. And if you stick with us, give me about a minute and a half and I will be back with a full roundup of traffic and more great tunes.
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7: Hey, this is Sydney with Just Press Play. 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A new docuseries called Murder 101 tells the story of a classroom of children tasked with solving the Redhead Murders, a series of unsolved killings that once captured headlines across the American South. As the children get further into the case, they discover new clues and new leads that could bring peace to the victims of these horrible crimes. You can watch this on Amazon Prime, July 13th. Will Ferrell is back with his new comedy series on Netflix called The Hawk. The show sees Ferrell play a retired golf champion who's trying to recapture the magic of his career and achieve the golf grand slam. You can watch this on Netflix July 16th. And finally, the fans of The Wolf of Wall Street can finally see the true story of Jordan Belfort. The new 3-episode miniseries, The Real Wolf of Wall Street, reveals the true story of Jordan Belfort and his boiler room brokers at Stratton Oakmont. You can watch this on Sky, July 13th. I'm Sydney, and that was Just Press Play, your guide to the best of what's coming to your streaming services this month on Water 3.2, Dublin City FM.
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0: It is indeed, and we are back. 2 minutes past five. Let's see, what am I dealing with traffic wise? Still the same, and it's just improving as each minute goes by. It's slow improvement, but it is improvement. Looking at the North Keys right now, we're looking at Ellis and Aran Quay, still busy. The good news, Custom House Quay is cleared off. If you're around Fairview and Malahide, Griffith Avenue are holding delays. They're not anymore, but Malahide off Oscar Traynor is, as is Fairview Strand, and the Swords Road is busy past Drumcondra and the Bishop's Palace. There is actually a queue before that, Dominic to Dorset Street. Church Street's full all the way out to Hearts. Inbound Hearts is busy, but Church Street inbound is back to before North King Street. There's a heavy north circular from Mountjoy to Doyle's, but then traffic does move well on Cabra Road, Cabra Cross, but slows briefly through the Navan Road until the Ashtown roundabout. And Auburn Avenue is sitting barely a third full, with Castleknock Village slow as well. And if you're around the N3, there is a breakdown. It's a lorry, it's outbound, and it's blocking the merge from the Navan Road. There's also congestion on the south side. Tom Clark Bridge is not one of those congested areas anymore. In fact, there's no queue on Beach Road, Seanmore or Tom Clark Bridge. However, there is still a busy Macken Street. That queue goes back before Pierce. It's heavy coming into the city on Patrick and Wine Tavern Streets, with Thomas Street full and holding volume, as is Bridge Street. And outbound, Kevin Street and High Street have queues, with the South Quay slow, but moving through Ushers Island. Heaviest is probably Victoria Quay. Looking at the bypass, still only back to the Ballyfermot slip. Tyrconnell Road inbound is busy, as is outbound Mount Mary and White's Cross and the Grand Canal. couple of lightweights outbound at Portobello. Like I said earlier, I don't see Harold's Cross Bridge, so I can't tell you what's happening on approach either direction. So let me know if you're around the area and it's safe and legal on 087-179-1032. And with the M50 still holding delays southbound Ballymun to Blanche and Carrig Mines down through the M11 merge, northbound is only slow between Ballymount and Lucan. And after that, traffic moves absolutely fine. It is 5 minutes past the hour of 5 o'clock. So let's get, I promised another classic American driving tune. Well, this band, right, one of the members, Dewey Bunnell, wrote the song when he was 11, would you believe? Now, it took him 9 years. I think he wrote it in 1963, and the track actually came out in 1972. But he wrote it all about being stranded on the side of the road with his dad and his brother when they were on the highway, and they got a puncture. You might recognize it pretty much immediately. It's from the album Homecoming. It's from America, and I do mean America, the band. It is Ventura Highway.
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There you go. It is very easy to do, isn't it? Getting lost in the music. You are listening to Live Drive here on 103.2 Dublin City FM. That was Sister Sledge. A big shout out to Trapper. Before that, we had America with their track of Ventura Highway. And Trapper says, how's it going, Mark? Back at you, sir. He says, just about that America tune. Is that not supposed to be a drug-fueled tune? Love, Trapper. No, Trapper, it's not. He was 11 when he wrote it. It was back in 1963. His dad was in the Air Force. I read a big article about him. His dad was in the Air Force at the time. There is no Ventura Highway. Ventura is a county in California, and it's Highway 101. And supposedly himself, his dad, and his older brother, they got a puncture. They were on the side of the road. The official, let me pull it up here. The official thing he says... with the lyrics, there's he says, let me see, I can find it. Yeah, he says, it was actually to do with while me and my brother are standing at the side of the road. My brother is seasons crying, no despair, alligator lizards in the air. He says, the clouds, it's my brother and I standing there on the side of the road looking at the shapes of clouds while my dad changed the tire. So there you go. So whatever you want to read into it, you can read away. Big shout out to Trapper, and if you want to get in touch for any reason, we'd love to hear from you. It's 087 179 1032. We have no incidents to tell you about here on Live Drive, which is always a good thing. Let's see, with traffic, what we're dealing with. Still busy north side, nothing heavy through to Fairview, but a bit of a queue past Artane on Malahide off Oscar Traynor. A little bit busy Fairview Strand, nothing hectic. Busy Dorset Street from Granby Road. There is queuing now on Church Street outbound, but Constitution Hill's moving well. Does get a bit busy approaching Doyle's, but only lasts till Hearts. And then inbound Church Street is solid as far back as North King, as is Queen Street heading down to the Quays, where we've got a busy Ellis and Arran Quay. We're still looking at slow traffic across Mountjoy to Doyle's, and then the Navan Road is where your next hit is, and even that's not the worst. It clears up by the Ashtown roundabout, and Southside, I have to admit, in general, is quite okay. There is a busy inbound Tyrconnell Road, Thomas Street, also Bridge Street, Wine Tavern and Patrick Street, all inbound, and Mackin Street as well is back before Pierce. Outbound's not the worst, to be fair. Bypass Chapel Lizard, bit of a volume queue there, but nothing strenuous. Mount Marion, White's Cross has a bit of a queue, Marion Gates, but that about covers it. And there's no change on the M50. Southbound still, Ballymun to Blanche and Carrick Mines down through the merge, heavy, while northbound, Ballymount to Lucan is your queue. So let's get on with the tunes. We've got Pink on the way with a bit of Bruno straight after, and I've got some Status Quo coming up to take us through to half past as well, so don't touch that dial.

There we go. A little bit of Bruno. Bruno Mars, that is, with On My Soul here on 103.2 Dublin City FM. We're live drive. We're with you for another hour and a half. We don't have any incidents to tell you about, so it is looking decent. Traffic-wise, probably the worst place to be this evening is on the southbound M50, where volume is built up on approach to Junction 4 Ballymun till close to the West Link, and then further southbound. At least there is improvements at the back of the queue. It was Carrick Mines. It's now Cherrywood, bumper to bumper down through the M11 merge. Northbound holding volume, Ballymount to Lucan, Junction 10 to Junction 7, with busy on-ramps from both the N4 and N7, and traffic heading out on the N7 is slow around Newlands, and Newlands is the back of the inbound queue. Elsewhere, delays north side, North Circular, busy from Mountjoy up to Doyles, and light delays on the Navan Road. Church Street in and outbound does have a queue on it, but outbound is moving quite well, and moves freely enough on Constitution Hill, only to get busier by Phibsborough Road. And Dorset Street is back as far as Granby Road, and there is volume through Drumcondra for the Swords Road as well, while south side volume is all really around the city centre, inbound Thomas Street, Bridge Street, Patrick and Wine Tavern Streets, Mackin Street is back before Pierce, and delays on the Keys, well, the South Keys, Ushers to Victoria Quay, and on the North Keys, Ellis to Arran Quay, where are your tripping points. Other than that, I do have some volume across the Stillorgan Road, Mount Mary and White's Cross, your culprits, but that about covers it. So looking through, if there's anything that I've missed, do feel free to get in touch. 087 179 1032. Let's go rocking all over the world.

0: we go. A little bit of Todd and some Quo before that here on Live Drive. 5:30, halfway through today's show, and no incidents to report. And a monsterly improved southbound M50 with no delays coming off the M1 M50 roundabout until you're getting close to the M11 merge around Junction 16, Cherrywood, although still a busy off-ramp at Lucan, Junction 7. Northbound, the volume is from Ballymount to Lucan only, passing Junction 9, Red Cow, Colcut and Clover Hill, and then you're flying on the northbound side. I'll give you a full roundup of the rest of the city after this very quick break.
1: 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Construction is beginning and the city stays moving. For more information, visit busconnects.ie.
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3: Well, I'll tell you one thing. If it keeps up like this, we are on target for by 6:15, having little to zero traffic around the city, which is always a good thing. Well, what I mean by that is delay-wise. Right now, I've already explained what's happening on the M50. It's fine, bar northbound Ballymount to Lucan, but looking on Cherrywood down through the M11 merge. But around the rest of the city, we do have a busy inbound Church Street and Queen Street with a queue on Arran Quay, with a little bit busy volume further back on Ellis Quay, on the North Quays. Outbound volume is built up on North Circular approaching Doyle's from Mountjoy. It's built up on the Navan Road between Cabracross and the Ashtown Roundabout, and Bibsborough Road to Hearts has a queue, as does Drumcondra from Frank Flood Bridge, although it's moving through to the Swords Road quite well, and it's probably slower on Granby to Dorset further back. But Fairview Strand is busy, as is Malahide off Oscar Traynor. And Southside volume, to be honest, the only thing that's going to kind of catch you out is inbound traffic, really. Tyrconnell Road is full, Thomas Street's busy, Bridge Street has a queue, so does Patrick and Wine Tavern Street heading down to the city centre. And if you're around Machen Street, you can expect to be queuing from back before Pierce. South Quays, busy-ish on Ushers and Ushers Island, although heavy still approaching, well, on Victoria Quay. And looks like Thomas Street's actually clearing out, thank you, Emil, as is Bridge Street. So it's all happening and getting better as the day goes on. Let's get some cool tunes on. A couple of Irish artists for you. Haven't played this one in a while. It's from the wonderful Mr. Paul Brady. And then we've got Ash for all those shining lights out there.

0: boys from the north of Ireland, Ash with Shining Light with Paul Brady's brilliant Crazy Dreams. Before that, MJ on the way, a little bit of George Michael as well. It's 6:15 already. Don't have any incidents to tell you about. Have a bit of traffic still ongoing around the M50 southbound. Cherrywood is the back of the queue, heading down through the M11 merge. The M1 down to Cherrywood is flying at the moment. Barring the busy off-ramp for the N4 at Lucan, you're fine on the main line. Northbound Ballymount to Lucan is busy. There is a queue on the R139 eastbound. It is back at the Bell Camp. And delays on the north side are North Circular, Mountjoy through to Doyle's, with a busy-ish Navan Road between Cabracross and Ashtown roundabout. Volume on Church Street outbound is there, but it's not causing a problem. Phibsborough Road is busy up to Hearts, and then inbound Church Street is full to the brim from North King Street, and we have a full Queen Street heading down to the North Keys, where Ellis and Aran Quay are your culprits. North Keys done, South Keys, Ushers Island, busy through to the lights. Victoria Keys, probably the slowest section there. Mackin Street inbound is back before Pierce, and Turner Road East is holding volume around from Greenmount. There is a queue on Tyrconnell Road on the inbound, and looks like traffic is much improved heading into the city centre, although still a little bit slow on Wine Tavern Street. And other than that, we're looking decent on the Grand Canal, well, bar Harold's Cross, which I can't update you on because I can't see it. The cameras are out both sides of the bridge there. But from what I can see, approaching Portobello, two lightweights will have you done and dusted. And that seems to be about it. Right, we're going to move on with some tunes. But before we do, I'm going to see if the lads want to chat about something. So I'm going to ask a question first of all. Well, I'm going to bring up something, Emil, with you as well. So I've mentioned, and JR, I've mentioned before about AI, and we've all talked about it. It's a big thing, and how we see the future of AI. And I've always said, I think the strongest future we're going to see with AI is involved in teaching.
1: Okay.
0: So it just has been released, I think yesterday. New York school hires an AI humanoid teacher, first one to do it. It's in New York. They're preparing to introduce an AI-powered humanoid teacher into the classroom named Sally this autumn. The robot has been developed, and it will sit and remain in a fixed seated position. It will look like a human being. It will be designed with silicon skin, long brown hair, and Sally also works alongside an AI teaching assistant program. So when interacting with the robot in person, pupils will use a unique identification code instead of giving their real names. What do we think of this? What is your opinion on this?
1: I think it's okay for it to be like a substitute teacher, but I don't agree with it really replacing a teacher 100%, considering like a lot of the times when I interact with AI, it almost all the time makes mistakes.
0: Well, that's going to be part of the problem, I think.
1: Yeah.
0: Disruptive children. I mean, I'd love to get Quiva's input on this next time we're talking to her, because of course she is a school teacher as well. But what do you think, JR? Would you have liked growing up being taught by an AI silicone human looking teacher?
2: I hadn't really thought about it until you mentioned it there.
0: Yeah.
2: Like, it's just an advert for a robot company. It's not,
0: I suppose it could be
2: that that's really happening in schools.
0: Well, I mean, it is in this particular school anyway. It says whether the AI teacher will become a popular addition to the classroom does remain to be seen. But I mean, come on, like,
2: that's an AI ending to a story.
0: Yeah,
2: that's something that ChatGPT churns out when it needs needs to end on a positive note.
0: But I mean, like, think about it as well. What are kids like in school? I mean, like, come on, they're going to start...
1: They're going to be messing and asking them some silly questions, maybe saying dirty things.
0: Not even that. Yeah, yeah. You know how disruptive classes can be. Can you imagine, like, the AI's not going to be able to do anything to calm them down or keep control of them. So I suppose my question is, in the future, like, are we going to accept it? Is it going to be... it's the uncanny valley thing that's freaking me out. I mean, like, you've basically... I don't know what I'm trying to say here with it, or what I can say on the radio, but yeah, you've basically got a doll sitting in a chair, human looking, and it's not human. So I don't know, the kids
2: aren't. How you know it's not real, because really, if you were being taught by AI, you'd just be sat on your laptop.
0: Well, that's it.
2: That's if they were being serious. Well, whereas if they want attention, they'll make it look like something worth talking about.
0: True, true. Well, it's even the thought of this thing that pupils will have to use a unique identification code instead of giving their names. That's going down a rabbit hole.
1: That's a bit weird as well, yeah.
2: You know that can't be right because every AI company wants all your data.
0: Well, mind you, these are kids. You can't be... morals.
2: You think the tech industry has morals?
0: You are correct. Very
2: children
0: much.
2: Using social media, even though they supposedly aren't allowed to?
0: That is very true. Very true. Anyway, that is our future by the looks of things. Maybe. We'll have to wait and see. Lorcan, thank you for your update. He says, Mark M50 southbound, Junction 4 to Junction 6, Ballymun to Blanche, is taking a grand total of... 7 minutes. Lorcan, you're an absolute star. Thank you. Right, let's get the tunes back on. How about some PYT? It's MJ here on Life Drive.
3: You know, you make me feel so good inside.

A little bit of George Michael Laddis with two funky MJs, PYT before that. We've got a bit of WITCH on the way. No, I'm not just making up acronyms. Well, I can't even say the words now. but no, which woman in total control of herself? The wonderful Devin Cole on the way. Big shout out to High Def. Sent us in a text message to tell us about a two-car collision in the right lane on the M50 northbound just before Junction 7. Thank you for letting us know. That was about 5 minutes ago when he sent in the text just before I hit play on the MJ and George Michael track. The incident itself has been cleared now already, just less than 5 minutes later, but we still have debris on the M50 northbound after Junction 7 Lucan, and it is spread out in the auxiliary lane and in the left lane. There is a light queue on approach from Clover Hill to pass where all the debris is, and once you've done that, you're on your way. So you're only looking at a couple of minutes, while southbound isn't showing any delays on the main line southbound at all until the M11 merge, where traffic is now busy down to Fassrow. But the main line on the M50 is great. In fact, traffic is improving around the rest of the city, although Northside still holding volume outbound on Church Street, Phibsborough Road to Hart's Corner, North Circular, Mountjoy to Doyle's and Navan Road, Dorset Street and Drumcondra onto the Swords Road, and inbound delays cover Queen Street, Church Street and also Hart's Corner, while the south side is all really around the city centre, where we're busy, and we're not heavy, just busy. The heaviest section seems to be Macken Street, but that's the only delay there. There is a busy Keys, South Keys, Ushers Island and Victoria Quay, North Keys, Ellis and Arran Quay, and that is your traffic at the moment. If I've missed anything, give me a holler on 0871791032.

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1: Hey, it's Michael O'Kane. It's the 17th of July and here's what happened on this day in music. In 2019, Snow Patrol's ballad, Chasing Cars, was named the most played song of the 21st century on UK radio. Originally released in 2006, the love-struck ballad nearly reached number one in the UK, but remained in the chart for an astonishing 4 years. Runner-up went to Black Eyed Peas' I Got a Feeling, and third place was Pharrell's Happy. Here's two for you, Take That fans out there. In 1993, Take That had their first UK number one with Pray. And only 2 years later, in 1995, Robbie Williams officially announced he was going to be leaving Take That. Announcing his leaving of the band in the middle of their world tour, as a solo artist, Robbie went on to have 7 UK number one singles, and all but one of his 14 studio albums reaching number one. And lastly, in 1965, King Records released Papa's Got a Brand New Bag by the one and only James Brown. The track went on to sell over 2 million copies worldwide and received a Grammy Award for Best Rhythm and Blues Recording. And if you're celebrating your birthday today, you share with country music star Luke Bryan and Tom Fletcher, guitarist, vocalist, now YouTuber with McFly, who in 2004 had the UK number one single with Colours in Her Hair. Fletcher was born on this day in 1985. My name's Michael O'Kane, and that was what happened on this day in music.
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6: Right, we are back. Okay, let me see. It looks like we still have this collision on the M50 northbound approaching Junction 7, Lucan. It has been moved into the left diverge there, so just be aware. But we still have debris on the M50 northbound after Junction 7, Lucan, in the auxiliary lane and left lane. They're the only incidents at this moment in time. In general, the M50's fine. Can't see any problems, bar the M11 down through the M11 merge, that is, down through to Fassero, still holding queues. But other than that, the M50's flying. Well, approaching the incident at Junction 7, Lucan has a light delay back to Clover Hill, Colcut. Elsewhere, we're looking at north side volume, heaviest on North Circular, Mountjoy to Doyle's, Navan Road, Castleknock Village, busy both sides of Church Street, in and outbound. And there's a queue, Phibsborough Road through to Hearts, where Hearts has got a little bit slow either side of the road as well, in and out. There is volume on Swords Road, it's not causing a delay at the moment. And south side, probably inbound Tyrconnell Road, Turnier Road East, as far back as Greenmount, Mackin Street. They're all the reds that I can see on my screen. Looking back up at the screens there, looking at the Keys, the South Keys are busy on Ushers to Victoria Quay, while Ellis and Arran Quay are your tripping points on the North Keys. But around the south side, traffic around the city centre, Wine Tavern Street inbound is slow, and Kevin Street outbound is busy. I think that about covers it. So let's get a couple of tunes on. Let's give everything tonight with Pitbull and Neo.
7: Me not working hard. Yeah, right, picture that with a Kodak. Or better yet, go to Times

There you go, Calvin Harris, Under Control, and of course Pitbull, Neo, and Nair. I forgot, I left out Nair. It's only in the first line of the song I realised I'd left out Nair. We've got a couple of, well, do you know what? I'm going to play a triple play. Traffic is getting so much better at the moment. We're running out of delays to tell you about. Well, we're never going to run out of delays. It's Dublin. We do have a couple of incidents. Technically, it's the one incident, maybe, possibly two. The debris and the collision, both on the M50, both northbound. One is after Junction 7 Lucan, and the collision is approaching Junction 7 Lucan. However, it has been moved over into the hard shoulder. There's only a light delay approaching it from Colcut. That's going to clear up quick enough anyway. And then northbound is free as a bird, as is southbound M50 from the M1 down to the M11 merge. I'm afraid it's a very heavy bird from the M11 merge down to Fassero. So a bit of a queue there at the moment. Looking at the north side, North Circular, Mountjoy to Doyle, still busy across Navan Road between Cabracross and Ashtown Roundabout, still queuing on Church Street. It's mild on the outbound side, still busy inbound as far back as North King, but outbound is mild delays. And then you've got Bibsborough through to Hearts, a little bit busy, and Swords Road with a small queue on it after Drumcondra. South side, pretty much okay. The Macken Street inbound is back before Pierce. Inbound Wine Tavern is busy. Outbound Kevin Street has a queue, as does High Street, but they're not full. And inbound Tyrconnell Road with an outbound turning your road east back as far as Greenmount, leaving just the Keys, where the South Keys are slow ushers to Victoria Quay and the North Keys Ellis to Arran Quay. And that's our traffic. So it's 14 minutes past six. I'm going to put a triple play on. We've got Natasha Bedingfield, Lizzo, and some Bowie. Enjoy.

0: we go, a little bit of Modern Love. That is Bowie looking here at the traffic. Big shout out to our number one, Phil, who says, talk to you Monday, gang. Hello, he says, happy Friday, starting off his text. You know about the M4, don't you? And I have to admit, Phil, I don't, because we haven't heard from Weston Simon today, so we don't have a visual on it. Well, he says it's flying to Junction 5, which is always good news and sweet and in and out. Talk to you Monday, he says. Thank you, Phil. You have a safe one home, and good to hear that traffic's moving well on the N4. It is also doing the same in and outbound on the N7, and the only delays around the M50 at the moment are northbound approaching Junction 7 Lucan, where we did have a collision. It has been given the all clear. However, there's still a bit of debris in the area northbound after Junction 7 Lucan in the auxiliary and left lane. Southbound M50, there's a bit of a queue from the M11 merge down to Fast Road, but the main line southbound is clean as a whistle. Traffic around on the south side, busy Victoria Quay, and a little bit of a queue approaching it via Ushers and Ushers Island on the South Quays. The North Quays, Ellis and Arran Quay are busy. North side delays at the moment, light delay on the Swords Road, light delay Church Street and Bibsborough Road approaching Doyle's. Busy inbound on Church Street and Queen Street, and also outbound via North Circular from Mountjoy up to Doyle's. We're back to being just busy again between Cabracross and Ashtown roundabout. And on the south side, it's slow on Tyrconnell Road inbound. There's a bit of a queue on Wine Tavern inbound, as there is on Macken Street, where the volume is still back before Pierce. But outbound traffic moving okay. A little bit slow-ish on Kevin Street, but it's moving through all right, and no real issues on the Grand Canal either. But if there is something we've missed, we would love to hear from you. 0871791032. While we're waiting, we'll see, is the rhythm going to get you? It's Gloria.
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0: Here we go, a little bit of Gloria with the rhythm's gonna get you. Divine Comedy on the way, and some Script with a couple of tracks from the Communards, Joel Corry, maybe some Donna Summer. We'll see how it all goes to finish off the show, to finish off the week. But traffic's still ongoing at the moment. Looking at the northbound M50, it is clean as a whistle from the M11 up to the M1 M50 roundabout. We still have debris there around the auxiliary lane and left lane around Junction 7 Lucan, so just be careful. But the main line is fine southbound as well until the M11 merge, where it's a little bit slow down to Fassrow. Other than that, we're looking at our same culprits around the south side, Tyrconnell Road, Terenure Road East, a little bit busy through Wine Tavern. Macken Street still has a queue, as does the Quays, Ushers to Victoria Quay. And no change with the north side. Castleknock Village is still busy. North Circular is slow from Mountjoy up to Doyle's. There's a bit of a queue between Cabracross and Ashtown Roundabout via Navan Road. And it's busy Phibsborough to Hearts with Church Street showing delays both in and outbound. They're not going to keep you for too long, so don't panic about it. And if you're looking at the Swords Road, it's moving quite well. There's volume, but it's not causing a problem. And that seems to be it. Still about a two-light wait to clear Portobello Bridge on the outbound Grand Canal, but in general, that's even moving quite well as well. So let's see. Just to remind people, I did mention it earlier, the N2 will be closed from midday tomorrow until 2 a.m. until Monday. Through traffic should use the M1 or M3, and the N51 will be closed between Navan and Drogheda. Just be prepared.
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3: More of the music you love.

Times are hard and they are making us crazy, but there is no reason to give up on them. That's for sure the script from back in 2010. And I think that was the first time the script actually went straight in at number one, didn't it? Because they debuted at number one on the Irish single charts back in 2010 with that track. And I do remember first time I saw that video, I think that may have been Eve Hewson, the daughter of Bono. One of her first acting roles, I think, was in that video as well. Anyway, that was from back in 2010. And before that, Divine Comedy with the National Express. We are Live Drive and we are getting close to the end of the show. Looking through the traffic, we're struggling to find issues at the minute, to be brutally honest. If you're on the M50 southbound, the M11 merge is still holding volume down to Fassero, but the rest of the M50 is flying. Although, we do have some debris on the M50 northbound after Junction 7 Lucan. It's in the auxiliary and left lane. But the rest of the city, south side, everything is moving through as normal. North side the same. Maybe a little bit busy on the Swords Road, but nothing to avoid. And with the keys, the south keys are clear. The north keys, Ellis and Arran Quay, are a little bit slow, but that about covers it. So I'll tell you what, let's get a tune or two on, and then we'll come back and we'll see where we take it from there.

Donna Summer with I Feel a Love. I know somebody who is actually loving that. Pascal, thank you so much for all the love hearts. Where were all the love hearts earlier when I was playing Madonna? Either way, I'm only kidding. Thank you, Pascal, as always. Right, we're live drive. We're with you through for the next 10 minutes. I've got some Deacon Blue on the way. I've got some Stevie Wonder to finish out the show. But traffic at the moment, what are we looking at? Well, we're looking at a clean M50. No delays northbound, zero issues southbound until, because there's always a caveat, the M11 merge, where traffic does build down through Junction 6 Fassero. Still a bit busy on the North Keys, Ellis and Arran Quay. South Keys are fine. Wouldn't be avoiding them at all. Traffic on the north side, a little bit busy around Swords Road. South side, I'm not seeing any real issues. However, there is reports of a collision on the M4 westbound after Junction 7 Maynooth. So do take care. There is some debris, I believe, on the M50 northbound after Junction 7 Lucan. It is in the auxiliary and left lane, but that's about it. So that's your traffic. This is Fergus singing the blues. Deacon Blue, like I said, Stevie to finish out the show. I'm going to come back after this to say our goodbyes. Enjoy this one.

0: go. Another day of Live Drive, another week in the bag. I want to say a massive thank you to everybody for joining us today and this week. And a massive thank you to the team, producer Jonathan Randall on the cameras, Emil Quigley, and from myself, Mark Anthony. Have a great weekend. Final words as always, Dublin, stay safe and always stay sound.
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1: Hiya, I'm Megan McRury and this is Loving and Listening Live, your go-to guide to the hottest live concerts in Dublin. We are keeping it Irish for this one. Blessed be our music. Let's see who we got. Kicking this off with, you already know, Dermot Kennedy, along with special guests Amble and Aaron Rowe. Three big Irish names all in one night. Playing in the Aviva July 11th and 12th. This makes Dermot the first Irish solo artist to play not one, but two gigs in this iconic venue. Followed by D10. And I'm not talking about Ballyferment, I'm talking about December 10. The new and exciting Irish and British boy band that's been popping off everywhere. Super talented with a very bright future ahead of them. And they are in the National Stadium on July 21st. Finishing off with no other than the Wolftones, the iconic Irish band that's made its music a staple in our culture. They keep trying to leave, but we won't let them. No farewell tours while I'm around. Playing in the Three Arena, July 3rd and 4th and 24th and 25th. The Irish are completely taking over the rest of July, as we should. Let's get our summer, people. I'm Meg, and that was Loving and Listening Live.

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This is Out Out with myself, Surika. Whether it's Temple Bar or the sitting room coffee table, wherever you're dancing, we've got you covered with tunes like these. Dublin City FM. If you want-

All right, lads. I want Friday night energy only. 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So stick around. You are in the right place for the good vibes. This is Out Out with Circa Morgan.

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0: Hey, it's Emily, and I'm here with your Out Out guide to tell you all about Dublin's event scene. With ballet to comedy, Dublin has got it all for you this week. Bolero Plus comes to the Helix from Wednesday the 15th of July to Friday the 17th. Presented by DWC Contemporary Ballet Company, this captivating program showcases the return of bolero alongside works by renowned choreographer Richard Werlock. Audiences can expect powerful performances, striking choreography, and evocative music. The Brightening Air by Conor McPherson is a drama set in rural Ireland during the 1980s. Adult siblings Billy and Stephen live together in their family home, maintaining a fragile routine until the arrival of their estranged brother Dermot, an excommunicated uncle, Father Pierre. As old tensions resurface, hidden forces are awakened, leading to profound and devastating consequences. This runs from the Gate Theatre from Friday the 17th of July to Sunday the 30th of August. Ilana Glazer brings her acclaimed stand-up comedy to Vicar Street on Saturday the 18th of July at 7pm. Best known as a co-creator and star of the hit television series Broad City, Glazer has built an international reputation for her sharp, insightful and socially aware comedy. I'm Emily, and that has been your Out Out Guide on 103.2 Dublin City FM.
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3: 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Musician Harry Styles has officially achieved a Guinness World Record for the longest residency by a musician during a single run. Wrapping up his residency at London after 12 nights as a part of his Together Together tour, his record was marked on July 4th. This saw the singer overtake the previous record of 10 Wembley Stadium shows, which had been previously achieved by the band Coldplay. Styles is set to take his residency to Brazil, with performances spanning 4 nights in Sao Paulo. As the World Cup swiftly approaches the quarterfinals, football fans are preparing to bid farewell to the sport's most prolific players. After a devastating loss to Norway, Brazil's top scorer Neymar announces his retirement of international football. Similarly, captain of Portugal's national team Cristiano Ronaldo has also ended his World Cup career after losing a match against Spain. Fans and experts alike wonder whether we may also be seeing Argentina's captain Lionel Messi's departure, depending on how this global tournament comes to an end. Pico Lopez was overwhelmed after touching down in Ireland, where he received a hero's welcome at Dublin Airport. The centre-back for Shamrock Rovers and professional footballer for Cape Verde was reportedly blown away with support after returning home from the World Cup. Pictured with his wife and son, he was greeted by family, friends, reporters and fans as they welcomed him home after a well-played match against Argentina. That's the latest showbiz update from me, Erica, on 103.2 Dublin City FM.
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8: 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I'm Paul Rudd, and this is the Warm Global Dance Top 20 by Warm, the World Airplay Radio Monitor, brought to you by Syndicast. 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Okay, before we start the new countdown, let's take a quick look back at the top 10 from last week. At 10, Frankie Rizzardo and Shanuku. 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
2: Hey, it's Michael O'Kane. It's the 17th of July, and here's what happened on this day in music. In 2019, Snow Patrol's ballad, Chasing Cars, was named the most played song of the 21st century on UK radio. Originally released in 2006, the Love Struck ballad nearly reached number one in the UK, but remained in the chart for an astonishing 4 years. Runner-up went to Black Eyed Peas' I Got a Feeling, and third place was Pharrell's Happy. Here's two for you, Take That fans out there. In 1993, Take That had their first UK number one with Pray. And only 2 years later, in 1995, Robbie Williams officially announced he was going to be leaving Take That. Announcing his leaving of the band in the middle of their world tour, as a solo artist, Robbie went on to have 7 UK number one singles, and all but one of his 14 studio albums reaching number one. And lastly, in 1965, King Records released Papa's Got a Brand New Bag by the one and only James Brown. The track went on to sell over 2 million copies worldwide and received a Grammy Award for Best Rhythm and Blues Recording. And if you're celebrating your birthday today, you share with country music star Luke Bryan and Tom Fletcher, guitarist, vocalist, now YouTuber with McFly, who in 2004 had the UK number one single with Colours in Her Hair. Fletcher was born on this day in 1985. My name's Michael O'Kane, and that was what happened on this day in music.
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1: Hiya, I'm Megan McRory, and this is Loving and Listening Live, your go-to guide to the hottest live concerts in Dublin. We are keeping it Irish for this one. Blessed be our music. Let's see who we got. Kicking this off with, you already know, Dermot Kennedy, along with special guests Amble and Aaron Rowe. Three big Irish names all in one night, playing in the Aviva July 11th and 12th. This makes Dermot the first Irish solo artist to play not one, but two gigs in this iconic venue. Followed by D10, and I'm not talking about Ballyferment, I'm talking about December 10. The new and exciting Irish and British boy band that's been popping off everywhere. Super talented with a very bright future ahead of them, and they are in the National Stadium on July 21st. Finishing off with no other than the Wolftones, the iconic Irish band that's made its music a staple in our culture. They keep trying to leave, but we won't let them. No farewell tours while I'm around. Playing in the Three Arena, July 3rd and 4th and 24th and 25th. The Irish are completely taking over the rest of July, as we should. Let's get our summer, people. I'm Meg, and that was Loving and Listening Live.
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1: 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All right? I hope you got that bit.
2: 90! From Phil Linnett there, and also How Old This Show Is, somewhere around this week in the big floating space ball through time and stuff. This is The Mosh Pit here on 103.2 Dublin City FM, starting out, as always, with nonsense and shouting out to Michelle for two fantastic hours of love songs. But if Philo didn't wake you up, the next track will. 19 years, The Mosh Pit has been on air, and you're shocked as I am. I'm your host, Last DJ, Damian James O'Farrell, Mammoth Face Radio, Voice Print, Word Choice, Best Suited to Crayon. The guy who, for the first week, didn't actually intend on going on the show with Pam Duggan when we did the first episode. I was only there to tech, and she got annoyed talking to me and me not being on mic, so I was made sit down and co-host the show, and 5 years later I was doing the show, and now 19 years later, and, you know, the show's still going, and it's fantastic. Delighted to be celebrating it here this week with the usual batch of new releases mixed in, of course. So I decided to start the show proper with a track from one of the first promos ever received back in 2007. Bleed the Fifth from Divine Heresy. It was the very first promo sent into the Mosh Pit here on 103.2 Dublin City FM. And so we will be kicking off with that, also from 2007, Serge Tankian with Empty Wall, and the cult Dirty Little Rockstar, as we take a little trip back, as I said, to 2007, where the Mosh Pit all began. 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

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It's Moshpit's birthday this week. So back to 2007 when we first started with a little bit of Machine Head from the legendary Blackening album. And Happy from Dirty Little Rabbits. We'll take us up to the ads. 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
1: 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The Bear is back. This will be the fifth and final season of the show. This season picks up where we left off as the restaurant takes a massive loss. Now the rest of the cast must get it together to keep the restaurant afloat and get their first Michelin star. You can watch the whole season on Disney Plus, June 25th. John Cena and Eric Andre are starring in a brand new feature-length comedy with Little Brother. It follows as a famous real estate agent's carefully curated life is upended when his eccentric Little Brother unexpectedly reappears. You can watch this on June 26th on Netflix. Amazon Prime is here with a brand new game show hosted by Ramesh Ranganathan called Would You Rather Decide to Survive? 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
3: 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Promised you a bunch of new releases, so let's kick off that, shall we? Mastodon, Snakes for Dinner, is up next. Artis Agado from Feldspar will follow it up. And Derek Smalls, still looking for the rest of his band, with his new single, Stud Forever. 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

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Monsters We Made. Chris Barris Band is up next. Dirty Shirt are gonna follow it up from their greatest hits. Moneyocracy is the track. And Dieve Noir with Gunslinger in Black will wrap up that set. This is the Mosh Pit here on 103.2 Dublin City FM, online dublincityfm.ie.

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1: 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Next up, before I need to take another breath, we have Cutthroat with Purge and Plastic Age with From Dead Star Boys. 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
1: 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Hey, I'm Erica here with your latest showbiz news on Dublin City FM. Musician Harry Styles has officially achieved a Guinness World Record for the longest residency by a musician during a single run. Wrapping up his residency at London after 12 nights as a part of his Together Together tour, his record was marked on July 4th. This saw the singer overtake the previous record of 10 Wembley Stadium shows, which had been previously achieved by the band Coldplay. Styles is set to take his residency to Brazil, with performances spanning 4 nights in Sao Paulo. As the World Cup swiftly approaches the quarterfinals, football fans are preparing to bid farewell to the sport's most prolific players. After a devastating loss to Norway, Brazil's top scorer Neymar announces his retirement of international football. Similarly, captain of Portugal's national team Cristiano Ronaldo has also ended his World Cup career after losing a match against Spain. Fans and experts alike wonder whether we may also be seeing Argentina's captain Lionel Messi's departure, depending on how this global tournament comes to an end. Pico Lopez was overwhelmed after touching down in Ireland, where he received a hero's welcome at Dublin Airport. The centre-back for Shamrock Rovers and professional footballer for Cape Verde was reportedly blown away with support after returning home from the World Cup. Pictured with his wife and son, he was greeted by family, friends, reporters and fans as they welcomed him home after a well-played match against Argentina. That's the latest showbiz update from me, Erica, on 103.2 Dublin City FM.
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6: 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I'm still your host, DJ Damien James of Harold Mount Face Radio Voice, Brinton Word Choice, best suited to crayon. The reincarnation of Tommy Vance's sunglasses, the necessary evil, here to introduce all the songs. The living example you always want of nominative predetermination and a person who has eaten far too many rolls today. 2007, what a good year. It was when the Mosh Pit first kicked off, and from that year, from Annihilator, we have Operation Annihilation. And that goes out to Weewan, who texted non-stop for Annihilator back in the day. The Agony Scene, and sure, the Eagles death metal as well thrown in there, as we get a bit nostalgic about the Mosh Pit being on air 19 years. 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